0: lift sanctions and unconditionally release frozen assets. Former Trump Defence Secretary Mark Esper told ABC News these demands are ridiculous and should be rejected.
1: It shows that they believe that they have the upper hand, they believe they are winning, and they are emboldened. And that's what we're up against right now after, what, 5.5 months of conflict.
0: The Commerce Commission's poring over Watercare's $15.2 billion investment plan. Claudia O'Neill has more.
2: The 10-year program puts $4 billion into new and accelerated investment in more than 1,000 projects. The Commission says Watercare is required to be open and transparent on what it's proposing and why. Chair John Small says Aucklanders can be assured the proposals will be independently and rigorously tested to provide value for money and long-term benefits.
0: Regional and domestic flights at Auckland Airport have been affected by a fire alarm activation at the airport's domestic terminal. Fog restrictions earlier impacted 5 international flights and a number of regional flights. A new export opportunity now that we're producing some of the world's lowest emitting steel. New Zealand Steel's produced its first commercial steel from its electric arc furnace at its Auckland Glenbrook site. It's expected to almost halve the steelworks emissions and shave more than 1% off the country's annual total. Chief Executive Robin Davies says it could sell well overseas.
3: The trade environment is quite volatile today, but over the long term, we do believe it creates a great opportunity for New Zealand exports.
4: To Newstalk ZB Sport, All Blacks coach Dave Rennie has revealed what he took out of the Springboks' last test before their four-match series starts in 13 days. South Africa were unconvincing in a 17-10 win away against Argentina.
5: I think 81 kicks in the game. Yeah, and I think the Argentinians did a really good job defusing their kicking game, and I guess what we saw, we expect to see. They've had to put a pretty strong side out in the field, but they've got more ammunition to come back.
4: International rugby coverage with Forklift Solutions, lifting you and your business to a higher level. Dame Lisa Carrington has recalibrated her view about whether being a mum and an elite athlete is possible. New Zealand's most decorated Olympian and her husband Michael are expecting their first child next month, but the 2028 Los Angeles Games still remain her competitive goal. Carrington's taken inspiration from other women who've balanced the roles.
6: I actually still want to do sport. It's an amazing career, and I want to be a mum. And so, like, I know that there's so much uncertainty in this space, but I would love to just continue and come back, you know, do both the best I can.
4: Ricky Stewart has unleashed on Raiders team member Corey Horsburgh after Canberra's 30-24 loss to Newcastle, which all but confirms they'll miss the NRL playoffs. Horsburgh was cited for a slap on Dane Gagai with 6 minutes to go in Knights territory. A Raiders penalty was overturned and the forward sin-binned for the remainder of the game. Stewart says the manner of the defeat has been plaguing his side.
7: Yeah, that's exactly what I said to him after the game. We lost the start of the season because we were self-entitled and undisciplined. And we lost the opportunity to still then continue on trying to make the semis.
4: Scott McLaughlin has finished the best of the New Zealanders in seventh at the latest IndyCar race in Oregon. Championship leader Alex Palou was the winner. And Minnesota Lynx guard Kayla McBride has broken the WNBA basketball single-game record for three-pointers, making 10 from 14 attempts in a victory over the Dallas Wings. I'm Clay Wilson. That's Newstalk ZB News and Sport with Fisher Funds, New Zealand's most trusted KiwiSaver provider. It's 5 minutes past 12. Tyler Adams is next.
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9: Tony Randall was exactly the type of person, the sort of brain that you wanted sitting around a council table, especially given the types who now seem to occupy many of the seats. 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
10: 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What could possibly go wrong?
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11: WeatherWatch 24/7. The Met Service National forecast through till midnight tonight for Northland, Auckland and Coromandel, mainly fine. Waikato to Kapiti, including the central high country, partly cloudy. Bay of Plenty, Gisborne and Hawke's Bay, also Nelson, fine weather. Wairarapa and Wellington, mainly fine, with the chance of a shower. Buller and Grey, showers clearing this evening. Marlborough, Canterbury, North Otago and Dunedin, mostly cloudy, with scattered rain becoming confined to the Canterbury foothills this evening. Fiordland, Westland, Southland and the rest of Otago mostly fine, and showers, possible thunderstorms for the Chathams.
12: 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It starts now. The Hour with Matt Heath and Tyler Adams. 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
13: A very good afternoon to you. Welcome into Monday's show. Hope you had a fantastic weekend, whatever you got up to, but thank you very much for giving us a listen. Just me this week. Matt is taking a well-earned week off. I think he's gone down south to the mainland, actually. He mentioned something about a glacier trip, so very bougie for Matt Heath, but he is off this week on holiday, and I'll be with you solo while he gets some R&R. So looking forward to your company today as the afternoon progresses. After 1 o'clock, I want to talk about taxes. So fuel excise and accommodation levy and bank tax settings are possible areas where National could consider new or increased taxes. That's according to Christopher Luxon. But he did say and stress that decisions haven't been made yet. So yesterday, National promised to impose no new taxes on working people, small businesses or pensioners if re-elected in November, but wouldn't rule out other new taxes. So speaking to Mike Hosking this morning, the Prime Minister said fuel excise hadn't been increased since 2020 and it was likely legislated increases would be delayed, but somewhere in the next term, fuel excise would have to increase in order to fund roading programs. He also said they would look at an accommodation levy or tourism visitor levy in Auckland next year. Such a levy and fuel excise, he said, were both well-established existing mechanisms. So this all comes as National also recommitted to its budget responsibility rules on Sunday, prioritising a return to surplus in 2028/2029, getting debt down to 40% of GDP, and they say keeping taxes low. So, a bed tax, a fuel levy, maybe a bank tax, and also congestion charges coming, which weren't mentioned. So is that fiscal responsibility from National here in keeping with the promise of no new taxes for working people? The strategy is effectively user pays, isn't it? Fuel, accommodation, congestion. Is that the fairest way, do you think, to pay for future infrastructure? You've got to find the money from somewhere. We all know that. And these particular taxes, levies, whatever you want to call them, they are taxes. They will hit working people indirectly. But the argument from National is that this isn't simply about putting up taxes for the sake of it. They say it's about finding ways to pay for infrastructure, particularly roads, and making people who use or benefit from that infrastructure contribute more. And on the fuel excise, we also know the government plans to introduce the RUC system for all vehicles in the very near future. No date has been set, but Infrastructure Minister Chris Bishop has made no bones about it, that he wants that system to come in the very near future. So how does that all figure out when it comes to the increase in fuel tax that National are looking at next year? So the question I've got for you after 1 p.m., is this the way forward? User pays, is that the best way to fund what we need without radical change to the tax system? The Prime Minister this morning, he did take umbrage or take a shot at the opposition, of course, for the myriad of new taxes they've proposed across those particular parties. So what do you say? Is this the fairest way forward? Would you consider these new taxes? Or is this just dancing on the head of a pin for the National Party? Looking forward to your thoughts on this on 0800 80 10 80. That's after 1 o'clock. And also, if you want to send a text through right now, 9292. What do you make of all of that? That is coming up as the afternoon progresses. Right now, though, it is 10 past 12.
12: The Hour. Politics.
13: And back with us is our senior political reporter, Azaria Howe. G'day, Azaria.
14: G'day, it's great to be with you.
13: Nice to have you back. So, how good were Chelsea?
14: Oh, it was amazing. Honestly, it was truly, and I'm not even just trying to just say this for the radio purposes of it. It was one of the best days of my life. It was amazing. Truly, it was incredible. And I'm sure that these names mean probably nothing to a lot of people. But being able to meet Sioka Nuskin and Lucy Bronze was seriously just incredible. I'm sure a lot of people are saying, who even are these people? But to me, oh my gosh, my heart is full. It was incredible.
13: How good.
14: I cannot talk about it enough.
13: You got a lot of selfies.
14: Perfect. I got a lot of selfies. My camera roll is full, but it was truly just, honestly, just one of the best days of my life. I'm not even exaggerating with that.
13: The camera roll is full. The soul is full. And what about that scoreline? I mean, impressive.
14: Oh, 7-0, honestly. I mean, it could have been double digits.
13: Yeah, exactly.
14: It honestly could have been. But it was also really cool to see Auckland put up a fight. I mean, obviously, Auckland's women's team doesn't exist yet, but it will soon, and that will be really exciting as well to see Auckland versus the Phoenix women. Looking forward to that clash once it can happen in the next sort of year or two.
13: Yep, how good. Right, let's talk politics. And Nationals promising economic responsibility, Azaria.
14: Yeah, the National Party's challenging the opposition to commit to rules around fiscal responsibility to make sure the country's books are in order. National also setting itself some goals, three of what it calls budget responsibility rules. Rule number one, surplus. National's pledging to return to surplus in the 2028-29 financial year and stay in that surplus. Rule number two, debt. National promising to get debt below 40% of GDP and have it stay there. Rule number three, tax and spending. National says it will keep taxes low with core crown expenditure as a slice of the economy trending down towards 30% of GDP. Finance Minister Nicola Willis, also National's finance spokesperson, has talked about how important this is for the entire election campaign.
15: These set the parameters for this campaign, and I think it is well past time for parties of the opposition to set out the fiscal guardrails they intend to uphold.
14: Well, National's also promising no new taxes on working people. But ACT leader David Seymour appears to be suggesting that may backfire on National, though, suggesting the party has been looking at a tax on banks because Nicola Willis only rules out new taxes on working people and small businesses. ACT has also put out a press release on this one, really trying to set out the differences between itself and National, saying the country needs to find savings every single year. Also saying ACT has killed three taxes in this term of government, one of them being claiming National proposed a bank tax at the last budget, but ACT killed it off with fears that it would be passed on to the customers. Nicola Willis did not fully rule out all new taxes on anyone or anything, so there is this suggestion maybe from ACT that the door might be open to some other things. Now, these fiscal rules are not necessarily new. I mean, the government's been committing to bring net core crown debt down to below 40% of GDP. It's been working on this for quite some time across recent budgets. I would say the significant part of this is not necessarily the fiscal rules. It's the money being spent to pay the interest on the country's debt. Get this, $9 billion is spent every single year just on the interest on our debt. The Prime Minister, Chris Luxon, says that $9 billion is what it costs to run defence, police and customs every single year combined. The PM also giving more details in terms of new taxes, saying the government will have to deal with increasing fuel excise eventually, also promising to look at a bed levy in Auckland.
16: But what we're sure as hell what we're not doing is going off bananas on a wealth tax or a capital gains tax, which will just absolutely, you know, absolutely wreck the economy.
14: No banana tax. Well, Labor's also responded to this one. The finance spokesperson, Barbara Edmonds, says National just re-announced what was already in its fiscal strategy. Also promising Labor will release its own fiscal strategy in due course. When that is, though, no further details, but looking forward to that. The Taxpayers Union's also given its take on this, saying spending is now greater, even adjusted for inflation, than when Labor left office. The spokesperson from the TPU, Jordan Williams, says the party is clearly planning new taxes. Concerning as well, he says that National can't just fully say no new taxes and put an end to it. On this, I will say it's a tough space to be in if you're National, because they're absolutely not proposing anywhere near what Labor and the Greens are in terms of taxation or bananas or whatever the PM wants to call it. But they might cop criticism for leaving the door open to other forms of taxation. I will say, though, it is a clear difference in terms of what National is proposing versus things like a land tax and other aspects of what the opposition is seemingly keen on. Labor not as much so, but the Greens very keen to keep the door open to those certain types of taxes.
13: Yeah, very interesting, and we're going to be chatting about that after 1 o'clock, taking your calls 0800 80 1080, and if you want to send a text 9292 on your thoughts. So speaking of the Greens, they've got another promise, this time a huge boost for Marae funding.
14: a massive, massive spending promise from the Greens to look into. The party promising a $2.4 billion fund for marae. It would be in the form of a trust owned and governed by hapu and iwi. The Greens co-leader Marama Davidson says marae are critical infrastructure. They're often what people can rely on when there's severe weather or a civil defence emergency. They open their doors, they let people stay and have some food as well. The $2.44 billion, that is with a B, would be split into a $2 billion fund for long-term investment and a $400 million urgent fund. It would be through Crown funding of $1.22 billion a year paid over 2 years. I'm keen to see what Labor thinks of this one. It is so much money to be looking at, and I think it does really come with more questions than answers at this stage. There's also a paper that I was looking at just a bit earlier today from the Ministry of the Environment that did talk about marae funding, and it was in the millions and not in the billions in terms of climate resilience. Well, one of the questions is, how will this be paid for?
17: This is funded by our tax on the super rich.
14: And that's a tax that Labor doesn't seem too keen on, but we are, as I've just said, still waiting to see its fiscal plan. Meanwhile, National's Tama Pōtaka, though, told TVNZ this government's co-invested more into marae alongside iwi and hapu than any government in New Zealand's history. They're also questioning how this would be funded. Quite a significant spend there.
13: Yeah, absolutely. That's going to be an interesting one to see what Labor says. And finally, Winston Peters is open to a potential lifeline for the Moana Pacifica rugby team.
14: The Foreign Affairs Minister keen to consider a potential revival of Moana Pacifica. That Super Rugby franchise was put into liquidation in May, also owing quite a significant amount in the millions of money in public debt. Newstalk ZB can reveal Winston Peters, the Foreign Minister, not ruling out efforts to look at a potential lifeline for that rugby team. Winston Peters' office told our newsroom he's not ruled out looking at future efforts for potential financial partners for a team to re-enter the competition, but it also depends on what the actual rugby governing bodies want to see in this case. It's also been revealed NZ Rugby spent $1.3 million on player and official salaries as well as essential costs to allow that team to complete the season. Winston Peters and also Sport Minister Mark Mitchell were given a briefing that revealed that cost of $1.3 million. Officials also saying that went above and beyond what was required. I will say it's cool to have a rugby team, but at the end of the day, sport is a business, and sadly it doesn't really seem to be working on its own. But it would be cool to see them re-enter that competition one day.
13: It certainly would be, but as you say, Azaria, you know, when you see how much money was pumped into it and the efforts to try and save it, and it just wasn't delivering on what they set out to do in the first place, it, you know, I can see why it's controversial and any more government money going into something like that.
14: Absolutely.
13: Azaria, thank you very much. You have a great rest of your Monday afternoon, and we'll see you back here tomorrow.
14: Thanks so much.
13: That is our senior political reporter, Azaria Howe, live from Parliament. Up next, we get the regional wrap with Claudia O'Neill, and Wellington City Council's mourning one of its own today. We'll tell you more about that next. It is 19 past 12.
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13: Very good afternoon to you. It is 22 past 12 and it's time for the regional ramp with Claudia O'Neill. G'day, Claudia.
5: Hello.
13: So questions remain over two unused hospital sites in Christchurch.
5: Yeah, so Health New Zealand's at least another year away from deciding the future of the former Princess Margaret Hospital and Christchurch Women's Hospital sites on Colombo Street. The two sites have a combined value of more than $40 million. Princess Margaret last treated patients in 2024 and is now used for office accommodation. Staff currently based at the hospital are scheduled to relocate to Burwood Hospital in mid-2027. The former Women's Hospital was demolished in 2008 and the site sat vacant since. Health NZ's head of land and property, Monique Fowler, says it will spend the next year assessing whether either site could support future health services. She says this work is being informed by ongoing national and regional service planning to ensure facilities meet the future needs of communities. She adds that land held for health purposes is a valuable and finite resource, and any decisions will be made carefully to ensure potential long-term health needs are fully considered.
13: And this is sad to Wellington, and the city council is mourning one of its own today.
5: Yeah, so the Wellington mayor is remembering Tony Randall as one of the city's greatest proponents of public transport. The 65-year-old councillor died in hospital yesterday, having represented the Takapu Northern Ward since 2022. Andrew Little says Randall valued analysis and quality decision-making above all else and was devoted to ensuring the city had excellent transport services. Little says one of his greatest triumphs was discovering a $250 million error in council documents on lowering speed limits in 2023. He says Randall went into hospital on Friday and deteriorated very quickly yesterday. Hutt's South MP Chris Bishop paid tribute to Randall as a lovely man passionate about Wellington. Council Chief Executive Matt Prosser says he was a strong and passionate advocate for his local community, while Deputy Mayor Ben McNulty says he's never had a friend like Randall.
13: And finally, a fresh safety warning ahead of the opening of Auckland's City Rail Link.
5: Yeah, so it's Rail Safety Week, and KiwiRail and TrackSafe are once again reminding people to stop and check before rail-level crossings and be vigilant near trains. The message is particularly pertinent in Auckland, where the opening of the City Rail Link next month will bring more trains to the city more often. TrackSafe Foundation Manager Megan Drayton says fewer people and vehicles are being hit by trains, but there were still 11 collisions in the year to June.
25: The majority of them were at crossings that did have flashing lights and bells or barrier arms. That tells us that there is a behavioural issue.
5: Bit of a delay on that one. Meanwhile, locals in Auckland's Mount Eden and Eden Terrace are hopeful the suburb's new CRL station could boost their profile and bring more business. About 1,500 people turned out for a sneak peek inside the new Maungafo station on Saturday. Visitors have told Newstalk ZB improved services will pair well with the area's high-density housing.
26: It just opens up a lot of long-term expandability.
27: I own an apartment nearby, so I'm hoping this will drive up property prices.
28: So I can just jump on the train and have to think about parking.
5: The new hub will connect the CRL to the city's western and eastern train lines.
13: Getting close now. What are we, September the 13th?
5: Mm-hmm. Big day.
13: Yeah, wow. It's getting close, yeah. Claudia, thank you very much. You have a great afternoon, and we'll see you back here soon.
5: See ya.
13: That is the Regional Ramp with Claudia O'Neill. Coming up next, we'll get to some of your feedback coming through on 9292. It is 26 past 12.
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13: Good afternoon to you. A couple of texts coming through on 9292 before we get to the headlines with Ray Lang. And this is on the announcement from National ahead of the election that they say there'll be no new taxes for working people if they were to win in November, that they have headlined the likes of fuel excise tax going up some stage next term, accommodation or beds levy slash tax that will be introduced. And also we know congestion charging and the possibility of a bank tax as well. So is that the best way to fund what we need to fund? Is that the user pay? And how do you measure that up with what the opposition is saying? This texter says, if Labor put in the cap capital gains wealth taxes, the tax dodger wealthy would leave for other lands. What other countries almost all have varieties of these taxes? Income tax are far higher in Sweden, Norway and Ireland. And we absolutely need to look at a radical overhaul of our tax system, says Henry. This one says, Christopher Luxon's a terrible communicator. Of course, he meant no more taxes on just working people, but taxes on everyone. And this one says, g'day guys, I love how the Greens continuously go back to funding all of their wish list using the super rich. I don't think the super rich are not paying $2 billion worth of tax. That's from Simon. So keep those texts coming through on 9292 and taking your calls on that after 1 o'clock. So National said no new taxes for working people in New Zealand. That is their promise. But they have indicated a couple of levies, which are effectively the same thing, right? They've talked about the fuel excise tax and they've talked about the accommodation tax, the bed tax, and also, as we know, the congestion charging is likely to come in at least to Auckland in the near future. So how do you feel about this sort of strategy from National? Is it better to be up front? Are these mechanisms that already exist and they couldn't really be classified as new taxes? And do you think that is a fair way forward? It's effectively a user pay system. So tell me what you think. 0800 80 10 80 is that number after 1 o'clock. Right now it is bang on 12:30. Headlines with Raylene coming up.
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19: With Your Ride, New Zealand's number one taxi app, download Your Ride today. Condemnation of Iran's demands for the US before it'll open the Strait of Hormuz. It's asking America to end hostilities and never again threaten Iran, pay damages, lift sanctions, and release frozen assets. Police are asking for information after a ram raid at a dairy on Napier's Miani Road about 3 this morning, including sightings of a silver Toyota Aqua or similar. A logging truck trailer unit's rolled on Hawke's Bay State Highway 5 south of Te Pohue about 11 this morning, blocking the southbound lane. Bergen Bread is toast, with the company taking to Facebook yesterday. It's saying goodbye after years of being part of Kiwi breakfasts and lunchboxes. A fire in pallets and plastic outside Auckland's Lynn Mall yesterday is being treated as suspicious. Police want to hear from anyone with information. New Zealand Steel's Glenbrook electric arc furnace has produced its first commercial steel, almost halving emissions for production. Fisher and Paykel Appliances cuts 44 staff in New Zealand. You can find out more at nzherald.co.nz. Now back to Matt Heath and Tyler Adams.
13: Thank you very much, Raylene. Just before we get to Jess Davidson's, plenty more texts coming through on 9292 about the discussion after 1 o'clock on taxes. G'day, Tyler. A fuel excise tax is not equitable for everybody. It's a disadvantage to those who use fuel. So electric cars will get away without paying their share yet again, which is a fair point. And as we know, Chris Bishop has long talked up transitioning the entire vehicle fleet to the RUC system in the not too distant future. There's no date set at the moment, but that would mean arguably that the fuel excise tax wouldn't exist anymore, right? That we're all paying under the RUC system. So how does that come into it? And this one says, I think I'd rather pay more tax. Levies are another way they can scrape us for money with late fees. Keep those texts coming through on 9292. Right now it is 26 to 1.
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13: And back with us, Jess Davidson for thecountry.co.nz. Happy Monday, Jess.
20: Happy Monday, team. Are you both well?
13: No Matt today. It's just me, Jess.
20: Oh, no,
13: I am very
20: just
13: well.
20: You.
13: Matt is having some R&R. He's on holiday for a week.
20: Oh, gosh, what a slacker.
13: I know. Lucky for some, right? I think he's gone down south of the mainland. But, yeah,
20: right.
13: I don't actually
20: know
13: what he's
20: warning.
13: Doing. Something about glacier trips, so very bougie.
20: Right. He's not ghost fishing like you used to do down here.
13: I told him to give it a crack. Yeah. Go get some salmon in a little pond where you can't go wrong and see how you go, Matt. I'm sure that's in his pipeline for his holiday. Yeah, I'm sure.
20: It's good.
13: Right, now let's talk some rural stuff. Farmers prove real horsepower never dies, Jess.
20: Yeah. As you know, Tyler, most farmers nowadays, tractors are the machinery of choice when it comes to the grunt work on the land. However, one farmer still chooses to go old school, and I love it. Ross Wilson is a dairy farmer in Pongakawa, and his power literally comes from his horses. Now, he's got a team of 10 Clydesdales he uses for everything, from harrowing the paddocks to spreading fertiliser and feeding and gathering the cows on the farm. Now, his father and grandfather also use Clydesdales, so he's keeping a family tradition alive. Ross takes them with him wherever he moves on farm to work. They're part of the deal when he signs up. And he says he looks for steady, quiet temperaments with good responsive mouths, as that's obviously key when you're using a team of them mm-hmm. and need to control them. He said there's nothing better than driving his team of horses home after a hard day's work. Well, unless you're in a hurry, I suppose. But he loves to take the horses down to the beach with the family in his downtime. I don't think, Tyler, there'd be many people around New Zealand that still use this old school form of horsepower, but I absolutely love it. And yeah, I just wish we saw a bit more of that old school action across the board, really.
13: Too right. You can't beat a Clydesdale. Beautiful horses. No. Absolute workhorses. I mean, I think that's where the term came from, wasn't it? But you're right. I mean, is there anybody else out there just operating the Clydesdale situation? Would love to know. 9292. But good on, Ross. I mean, how big is his land? How many horses does he have?
20: Well, he's got 10 okay. of them, but he moves from farm to farm being a dairy milker, so he has to negotiate that into the terms when he moves onto the property. So he's needing grazing, but yeah, I suppose, you know, you often see Amish people, if you're over in the States, driving their horses around, but if you're in Pongakawa and see a team of 10 Clydesdales heading down the road, you have to give Ross a wave.
13: Exactly. What a great story and what a great New Zealander. Jess, thank you very much. You have a great afternoon. And we'll see you back here tomorrow.
20: See you, Tyler.
13: That is Jess Davidson for thecountry.co.nz. Up next, Tom Renau, business reporter for the Herald, is in, and Fisher and Paykel have confirmed a swathe of job cuts. So we'll tell you more about that next. It is 23 to 1.
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13: It is 19 to 1, and time to have a chat with Tom Rennell, business reporter for The Herald. G'day, Tom.
4: G'day, guy.
13: Nice to see you, mate. So Fisher and Pico Appliances have confirmed a swathe of job cuts. What can you tell us?
4: Yeah, so sort of goes along with other sort of manufacturing news we've heard across the country this morning. But Fisher and Paykel Appliances, not healthcare, just to be clear,
13: okay,
4: have confirmed that they've made a decision to make 44 staff redundant back in June. So this wasn't known to the public, but I had a an anonymous source tip me off that unfortunately they had been made redundant and that there were many more who had gone at the same time. They had plenty of consultation on those redundancies a few months ago, probably about early sort of April, May. And they've confirmed that most of those sort of cuts have come to their call centre staff. It's about 31 jobs who have gone from that section.
13: Right.
4: And it's largely just due to how customers are interacting with the brand. Mm-hmm. Largely not calling up is the key

0: that their job's technically been taken by AI in a way.
1: It's a hard PR game, that one, that if you're introducing AI and you're taking real jobs, I can understand from a business decision, but from a customer point of view and for the good of New Zealand, it's a hard one to sell.
0: It is, especially considering they've made decent profits in the last year as well and opened a brand new manufacturing facility in New Zealand. So, a little bit tough to sell, but I can understand his reasoning.
1: Yeah, absolutely. Tom, thank you very much for coming in. Always good to see you. You have a nice afternoon.
0: You too.
1: That is New Zealand Herald business reporter Tom Rennell. Time to talk entertainment and lifestyle with Beth Haviland. Nice to see you, Beth.
2: G'day.
1: So Fat Freddy's Drop, they've announced they're based on a true story. 21st anniversary tour is coming back to New Zealand.
2: Yeah, so this is from their very first album back in 2005, 21 years of that. So they're bringing the tour back to New Zealand this summer. There'll be two back-to-back shows in January, so the 16th and 17th in Nelson. And this sort of comes off the back of the tour selling out around the world. They've been busy, and they've got 20 dates or so left throughout Europe and the UK, so they'll bring it back for us.
1: How good. That's going to be popular, Fat Freddy's Drop. And Mark Ruffalo's son, Keen, is following in his dad's footsteps into acting.
2: Yeah, so that is his name. He's Keen, obviously.
1: Interesting. Yeah, he's Keen for acting and his name's Keen.
2: Yeah. So he is 25 years old and he's come back to acting after sort of a bit of a career change. Mm-hmm. So he actually went and studied fashion design and he's spoken out in a new interview about how COVID sort of drove him to make that change. He said he got the COVID depression, as many of his generation did, needed a change, obviously inspired by his famous dad as well. And it seems to be going well for him. He's in a new series called Sterling Point on Prime Video, which apparently is very popular.
1: Right, okay.
2: So
1: helps if your dad is a bankable actor as well. That's a good
2: got
1: part of it. But yeah, all the best to him. Yeah. Thank you very much. Beth, nice to see you. You have a great afternoon. We'll see you again soon. That is Entertainment and Lifestyle with Beth Haviland. Up next, we chat with Clay Wilson, the sports director for Newstalk ZB. And injury opens the door, potentially, for Mwanga recall for the All Blacks in South Africa. We'll tell you more about that next. It is 16-1.
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1: 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G'day, Clay.
2: G'day, Tyler.
1: Good to see you, mate. So, Proctor injury opens the door potentially for Mwanga recall for the ABs in South Africa.
2: Yeah, so I guess first and foremost you have to think about Billy Proctor here. You know, the obviously the test part of

0: this series hasn't, the test tour part of this this tour hasn't even started, and quite a nasty injury, a fractured shoulder blade. The way Dave Rennie described it didn't sound very comfortable. So obviously disappointing for him. He's got to come home. But then, you know, talk pretty quickly moves on as to who comes in now. And, of course, there was all the speculation pre-tour about Richie Mwanga. And now that he's come back and he's played an NPC game, I think three now for Canterbury, that he is available. And Dave Rennie kind of asked about that and chuckled and said, we will consider it and make a decision. So not saying no, not saying yes, as you might expect. But it's going to be very interesting to see what they do there. Of course, it's not like for like. Richie Mwanga isn't a centre or a midfielder per se, but I mean, it's a spot on the squad and very likely, you know, it might happen.
1: Can he get there in time for Wednesday? I'm sure he could.
0: Well, I don't know if they'd rush him over that quick. I guess it's the beauty of having it happening so early, a long tour ahead. I mean, maybe it does make it more possible because that first test, I think, is still 13 days away. So
1: yes,
0: they would have him, you know, if they thought that they might want him in the mix for that, then he's got time to get over there, get his legs under him and maybe play one of these next two games before the first test.
1: Yes, yeah. And a shaky start for the ABs, you've got to say, against the Stormers.
0: Yeah, very shaky. It was a very stop-start. A lot of talk about the way the game was officiated, but, you know, the two teams didn't help it either.
1: Yes.
0: There was a lot of penalties, but also a lot of errors. And the All Blacks admitted themselves after the game. So I guess good to get those kind of performances out of the way early before the big important games come later in the tour.
1: So true. Canterbury, sticking with rugby, beat Otago to reclaim the Ranfurly Shield.
0: Yeah, so this is a bit of a swapsy from last year because if you'll remember, Canterbury went down to Otago, came up to Christchurch and took the shield off Canterbury in Christchurch. So they've just swapped it back around. And, you know, Canterbury have such a big history with the shield. I think this is the 18th time they've won a challenge to claim the shield. But they don't have too much time to muck around and celebrate it because on Saturday they're hosting Bay of Plenty. So the Steamers, our colleague here, Mark Kelly, reliably informs me, a great Bay of Plenty man, that the Steamers haven't held the shield since for 22 years.
1: Oh, okay.
0: When they took it off Auckland. So that they'll be very, very fired up for that. And, you know, in shield footy, anything can happen. So
1: that's right.
0: So Canterbury certainly won't be resting on their laurels ahead of this weekend.
1: Yeah, how good. And speaking of good, the Warriors make final statement with a Panthers win. Incredible.
0: Yeah, I mean, like, this was billed as such a big game for the Warriors. Can you beat the Panthers? Can you beat the top team to really show that you're capable of going on and being a proper title contender? And, you know, I feel a little bit shaky at the end there, but I think in general a very impressive performance against, you know, a team that they weren't missing too many of their top guns. Like, they, you know, that's what they claimed last time when the Warriors ran them close. So, I think it's certainly the sentiment, the wide sentiment seems to be on both sides the Tasman. This shows that the Warriors do have it. Of course, you know, still four regular season games to go and then the final. So much can happen in the NRL, but it certainly was a statement from the Warriors that they're here to try and make a push for that premiership.
1: Yeah, and some redemption for Metcalf as well. Beautiful, memeable moment when he gets that the try and just holds his hands out like Metcalf the Redeemer. I thought that was a nice moment.
0: Like, you shouldn't have forgotten about me. I'm still here. And we did, you know, we have spoken about that this might happen, you know. Injuries are, of course, such a big part of the game in the NRL, that he might come back in. Shame for Tamati Martin, who'd been playing so well, but what a luxury for Andrew Webster to be able to call on someone like Luke Metcalf as your backup halfback.
1: Yeah. Now, when I read this, I thought this was a bit crazy, but potentially good PR. Scott Robinson offered the Southern Orcas NRL role.
0: Yeah. Well, we know for sure that Scott Robertson hasn't coached any league because Sir Graham Lowe, who's the president of the Orca, who have made this bid to get a team, has basically confirmed that, you know, that they know he hasn't coached any rugby league.
1: Yeah.
0: I guess, you know, the talk around the Southern Orca is increasingly, you know, positive that they're going to get in, and it would be 2029 if they do. So I guess in theory they would have, you know, Scott Robertson would have had a bit of time to get his 13-man code legs under him. But, yeah, it's certainly a very interesting one. And like you say, perhaps there's a bit of a, you know, who he is rather than what he's done kind of behind it. A big name for someone like the Orca to launch into the NRL.
1: Yeah.
0: Now, who knows? Scott Robertson sent a very brief statement out via some spokesperson, a PR firm, saying that he's had a number of approaches and he's not going to comment on any of them. So it obviously sounds like this definitely happened, and I guess we'll just wait and see what he decides, whether he's going to take it, because they sound like if he's keen to have it, they're going to give it to him. So, watch this space.
1: Interesting times. Clay, thank you very much, mate. You have a great afternoon.
0: Same to you.
1: We'll see you back here soon. That is Sports News Director for News Talk ZB, Clay Wilson. It is 1:08. Back in a few moments.
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4: News Talk ZB. So after 1 o'clock, fuel excise and accommodation levy and changes to bank tax settings are all possible areas where National could consider new or increased taxes if it wins the election. That's according to Christopher Luxon, but he was at pains to stress that no full decisions have been made yet. It comes after National yesterday promised there would be no new taxes on working people, small businesses or pensioners, but it deliberately left the door open to other forms of taxation. So speaking to Mike Hosking this morning, Christopher Luxon said fuel excise hadn't been increased since 2020 and that some of the legislated increases were likely to be delayed, but he said at some point during the next term that fuel excise would have to increase to help fund programs. And he also mentioned the accommodation levy or tourism visitor levy in Auckland next year as well. So if we're talking about bed tax, higher fuel levies, potentially a bank tax and also congestion charging that we've been told is coming in the near future, does that square with the promise of keeping taxes low? The strategy does seem pretty clear, doesn't it? Use a pays when it comes to National. If you drive, you contribute through fuel. If you're staying in an accommodation, you contribute through a levy. If you're using congested roads, you could eventually pay through that congestion charging. But on the other side of the argument is that these taxes still hit working people indirectly, don't they? A higher fuel tax doesn't just affect people filling up the car. It affects tradies, commuters, freight businesses, ultimately the cost of getting goods around the country. And there's another question when it comes to the fuel excise tax. We know the government intends to move towards a road user charge, the RUC system for all vehicles in the future. So what do you say when you mar that up with Labor's answer to raising more money through things like capital gains? National's answer appears to be a more targeted user pays charges, which is actually the better way forward for New Zealand right now. As Azaria mentioned, at the moment we are paying $9 billion in interest alone on the debt that we face. So what is the better way forward when it comes to taxes? 0800 80 1080 is that number to call. 9292 is the text number. Great to have your company this afternoon. A bit of Fat Freddy's Drop to go into the news. Stay right here. Be back in a few minutes.

0: National yesterday made or recommitted to getting back into surplus by 2028-2029, getting the debt levels of down to 40% of GDP in the next term. But when you look at the promises they made for the first term, there was some big promises of cutting inefficient spending. Slash and burn, you've got to reorganise big government to make it smaller, more efficient. And a lot of people, I think quite rightly, are pushing back on whether that strategy has been implemented at all. But what do you say? 0800 80 10 80. Is there more room to cut in government without introducing new levies to pay for what we need? What do you say? 9292 is the text number. It is 17 to 2.
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1: Matt Heath, Tyler Adams, taking your calls on 0800 80 1080. It's Matt Heath and Tyler Adams afternoons. 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
0: 14 to 2. Jack is getting a lot of support on text like this one. Jack could not have got the point across any better from Ryan. Jack for Prime Minister, and they keep on coming through and through. So as he writes, instead of new levies or new taxes, either by Labour or National, do they need to be looking more closely at some of the big things we know are going to be a problem in future decades, like superannuation? And that is the way to claw back some money to pay off the huge debt we have. 0800 80 1080 is the number to call. G'day, Pete.
10: G'day, Jack and Tyler. Yeah, just regarding, yeah, about the that previous call, a few callers back regarding now they're going to start paying rucks for the electric vehicles. They never paid for years, the people with electric cars. They've got to wait for a long time. And this catch-up time, they've caught up with them, so someone's got to pay for the roll for the roads to be fixed. I've been in Holland a few times, and what they did, they've been doing that for years. They have the same problem here because you have canals and the water. That the roads always breaking up because you got basically you got water on both sides. Well, you have two canals on both sides of the road, so basically the roads on like on a sponge, so they crack the roads because the movement all the time. So they have asphalt over there, quite a lot of their roads too. So basically, over there you pay by the weight, and it's a simple tax. You can't argue with that. So the heavier, because now these electric vehicles, they're heavier than a normal petrol vehicle because of the batteries they got in them. So yeah, we got to get the taxes from somewhere. I reckon that's a very straightforward tax. The heavier your vehicle is, there's no argument. That's the weight of your vehicle. You want to drive around in a big V8 car, it's a simple tax.

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8: Not quite, mate. Not quite. It's nice to get the Ranfurly Shield back, but Yeah. But you learn, you've got to be a little bit careful now as a diehard Canterbury supporter. You know, what went down with Razor and all the rest, he was a good Canterbury boy. So, you know, talking up Canterbury too much. And also what we saw with the Super Rugby as well, that was a tough watch, watching them get annihilated. So, yeah, we'll take the win, but I don't want to get ahead of ourselves at this point, Chris.
9: I just loved it because even though we take it off our Otago brothers, the rightful home of it's in Christchurch. Sorry, Auckland.
8: Yeah.
9: Anyway, the real reason for the call, this may go down like a bucket or not. Maybe people might think it's a good idea. My idea is that we increase the GST to 17.5%. That would increase the GST take by $4.92 billion per year, and that's across the board of the economy. So, you know, it won't be too noticeable compared to levies on individuals crossing the Harbour Bridge in Auckland, et cetera, et cetera. It'll be spread throughout the whole economy. And that would cover over half of the interest bill for the government debt. So it would do minimal inflationary measures on prices, but it would be a lot more smoother for the whole economy. And we need to ring fence that. Like, I don't know why this government has not looked at that. I think that would be a fairer way of throwing things at people instead of rux charges and this and that, and if you have to go from here to there, I think we should just bear a little brunt of it to help us pay back this debt that Chris Hipkins and his team pulled on us 3 years ago.
8: Mm. I've heard this spoken about at length, and it often comes up, GST. It seems the simplest mode. If you raise that, then you're going to get some more revenue. And as you say, you've done the calculations. But the fish hook here, or the other side of it, Chris, is the reducing of consumer demand. And when we've got the economy the way it is, we need people spending money. So that's always a balancing act, right? When you put up something like GST

0: 50 from 15 to 17.5%. For most people, you think an extra 2.5% on most of the goods and services you use, not a hell of a lot, could be worn, but it will reduce consumer behaviour. And that's the tricky part, is you need people out there spending money, going to hospo, buying new goods. That's good for business, it's good for the economy, and any lever that is pulled to try and dampen that could make things a lot worse for us.
1: Yes. However, when you do it, people, as our nature is when something happens to us, we don't like it, but then we move on and we get over it and we just deal with life because you have to.
0: Yeah.
1: So, you know, yes, it'll be a bit of a shock, but then there's a boo-hoo and a move on.
0: Mm.
1: You know, so, like, for that amount of money, I think that is the best way to go, because it'll be worn by every individual for a short term. Yes, a little few prices might go up here and there, but then all of a sudden the government is performing better. And that's what we should do, is think about what's good for the country when we vote, as opposed to what's good for me.
0: Not a bad idea, Chris. And look, as we remember, John Key did that when he was Prime Minister in 2010. He raised it from 12.5 to 15%. But at the same time, and maybe this was the clever part, that the consumption tax hike was paired with reductions in personal income tax rates. So the top rate fell to 33%. So it was a carrot with one hand and a stick with the other to get that across the line. But whether that would dampen consumer demand and the situation we are now in with the economy, we need people spending, we need that economy humming, whether that's a hard sell where we're at right now. But what do you say? 0800 80 1080 is that number. We'll take a quick break. When we come back, we have a chat with Harry, and he reckons a lot of it is made of GDP debt, so he's got a potential solution here. We'll hear all about it next. It is 10 to 3.
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0: So keeping on top of your skin health goes miles. 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Jen, what have you learnt about skin cancer and us men?
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3: 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And knowing that 2 of 3 Kiwis will get some form of skin cancer in their lifetime, it's important for everyone, especially blokes, to keep in mind.
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0: It is 7:23. Harry, afternoon to you.
6: Hi, it's Tyler. The question is, do we really have a debt crisis? The current government keeps on going about the amount of debt that the Labor government put us into during COVID. You know, most countries throughout the world did pretty much what the Labor government did, but that's not that relevant. If you look at our debt compared to our GDP, the problem at the moment is not the debt, which sits around 35% of GDP last time I checked, but if you compare that to the United States, which is well over 100% of GDP, and most other countries, the only people that are doing better than us really are some of the Nordic countries. Mm. I presume you're sitting in front of a computer at the moment, but if you do an AI search on the percentage of GDP compared to debt. So our problem is actually, can we afford to pay it off? And the problem is because we're not in surplus, we're having difficulty paying the debt off.
0: Yeah, that's
6: and
0: right.
6: That's pretty much like a mortgage at home. Mm. Somebody mortgages their house, 50% of it is owned by the bank, 50% of it owned by them if they're lucky. You know, and the problem is that the income in their pay packets isn't as high as it needs to be to pay off the mortgage.
0: Mm.
6: And that's effectively where the country sits at the moment. So it's not the amount of debt that we've got that they keep on running on about all of these politicians. It's actually our ability to pay it off. So getting back to surplus is really the key. And the question, of course, is right at the moment, we're borrowing money to pay the interest on some of the debt.
0: Mm.
6: So, you know, I agree with the National Party and ACT and New Zealand First that we need to get back to surplus. But do we need to panic about it? Is it that big a crisis that they're making it out to be? I think that's more about politics than real economic analysis.
0: Well, we've got about 90 seconds, Harry, but do you know, and I can understand your point, that there is some buffer there, that if there was something significant that happens to this country, we could, in theory, borrow a little bit more and would still be better than other countries. But the fact that New Zealand is more vulnerable than a lot of other countries to external shocks, to natural disasters, and there is not money in the coffers at the moment, does that not worry you a little bit? That, as you say, we've got to get back to surplus, we've got to start getting the books back in order, but we are more vulnerable to those big shocks. We've had a few, and we need to be in a place where we can handle a few more when and if they come.
6: Well, I think we can anyway, if you compare us to other countries. But what concerns me most is the government spending our money. There's two things. They've said there's no new taxes. That doesn't mean to say the existing taxes won't be increased.
0: Mm, yep.
6: Secondarily, we're paying too much for stuff. You know, there's a stairway on council land down there where I am that a friend of mine who's a carpenter said he could repair for $20,000. The council had a quote for $235,000 to repair that same stairway.
0: Mm.
6: I just think that we've got too many bureaucrats who don't actually go out seeking value for money.
0: Mm.
6: It concerns me about our infrastructure. I think all infrastructure matters should be cross-parliament decisions.
0: Mm. Spot on, Harry. Thank you very much. Sorry to cut you off, but we've got the news hot on our tail. Thank you to everyone who gave me a call and text through on that. Got another topic on the table after 3 o'clock. But I will pick up after the news just what Harry mentioned there when it comes to infrastructure. News is next.
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16: It's 3 o'clock. I'm Raylene Ramsey. Uduapehu District Council's optimistic Ohakune will have water again tonight. An airlock blocked the pipes on Friday during repairs to damage sustained after last month's earthquake. Residents have been conserving water and relying on emergency tankers and portaloos since. Mayor Weston Curtin expects they'll meet the 5 p.m. target, but availability might initially be staggered. He says out-of-region staff are helping with repairs, with tankers filling reservoirs.
17: It's not as though we're putting water from the line straight into empty tanks or empty water lines. It'll be all hopefully choked up so that it's ready to go.
16: The Energy Minister's all for building data centres in New Zealand. Contact Energy's exploring plans with Australian company CDC for a 250-megawatt Taranaki site near its recently retired Stratford gas power plant. The Gentailers just reported a nearly 28% rise in annual profits. It says the construction could create hundreds of jobs. Simeon Brown's in full support, so long as it's backed up by generating more power, as Contact is proposing.
18: We need data centres in New Zealand, we need data sovereignty, and AI is key to the productivity of the future of this nation.
16: And in Canterbury, Lodestone Energy's Heldon Solar Farm has become the country's first granted fast-track approval near Lake Benmore. It's the seventh fast-track renewable energy project and aims to power about 45,000 homes a year. Nationals giving its clearest hint yet on taxes it could hike in a second term, but refusing confirmation for now. It yesterday unveiled new budget responsibility rules, promising to deliver surplus and rein in spending. It ruled out new taxes for workers and small businesses. Leader Chris Luxon says fuel excise could rise in a second term, and a bed tax is on the table.
19: We've said, look, we'll look at that in 2027. Could be a bunch of ways through that problem that we're trying to solve for. And there might be other ways to tackle the accommodation levy.
16: A coroner's warning, the Kiwi do-it-yourself attitude can have fatal consequences. Edwin Coulter died trying to fell a large pine tree in Invercargill in May of 2021, struck by a falling branch. Rosie Leishman reports.
20: The 54-year-old and his wife decided to do the job themselves after failing to contact arborist contractors. Coulter was 8 metres above ground when the leaning tree top fell, striking his chest and causing internal bleeding. Associate Coroner Daniel Moore says the DIY attitude is practically part of Kiwi DNA, but people need to recognise when a job requires expertise and training.
16: A controversial residential development near Orewa, north of Auckland, has been granted fast-track approval. The application for Vineway Limited's 109-hectare, 1,200-home Delmore housing development was initially declined. Emily Ansell reports.
21: A law change meant its next attempt was approved, but Auckland Council and Watercare continued to oppose it over infrastructure concerns. But Infrastructure Minister Chris Bishop says it's been given the green light after the applicants proposed privately providing water supply and wastewater services. A long-term wastewater solution will also need to be approved.
1: To Newstalk ZB Sport. The Warriors have signed experienced Cowboys middle forward Sam McIntyre for the 2027 and 28 season in League's NRL. Into his eighth first grade campaign, the versatile 28-year-old's made 95 appearances between North Queensland, the Titans and the Tigers since his debut in 2020. McIntyre's career includes starts in every position in the forwards, including hooker. Meanwhile, the president of the proposed South Island NRL team admits Scott Robertson's been on their radar for some time. The former All Blacks and Crusaders coach has been offered a four-year deal to become the inaugural coach of the Southern Orcas. The team is still at the bid stage, with speculation it could be added to the competition for 2029. Orcas president Sir Graham Lowe says he had Robertson in mind for another appointment several years ago.
2: He oozes leadership, he oozes inspiration, and it's a lot more than coaching, you know, being a head coach. One of the key ingredients is being able to get the best out of people, inspire others around you, and Scott can certainly do that.
1: And also in league, Panthers and New South Wales wing Brian To'o is the latest significant signing for the Papua New Guinea Chiefs. Set to enter the competition in 2028, they've confirmed the Samoan star on a three-year deal. Queensland Premier David Crisafulli is reiterating his support for netball being added to the Olympic program for the 2032 Games in Brisbane. World Netball and Netball Australia have been making a concerted bid to get the sport added to the program in 6 years' time. Crisafulli is adding his weight to the push.
22: It's my vision that netball should be one of those sports in 2032.
1: Netball Australia Chief Executive Mark Falvo says the sport's governing bodies are hopeful the International Olympic Committee will make its decision by the end of this year. I'm Clay Wilson. That's Newstalk ZB News and Sport with Fisher Funds, New Zealand's most trusted KiwiSaver provider. It's 5 minutes past three. Tyler Adams is next.
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25: WeatherWatch 24/7. The Met Service national forecast through till midnight tonight for Northland, Auckland and Coromandel, mainly fine. Waikato to Kapiti, including the central high country, partly cloudy. Bay of Plenty, Gisborne and Hawke's Bay, also Nelson, fine weather. Wairarapa and Wellington, mainly fine, with the chance of a shower. Buller and Grey, showers clearing this evening. Marlborough, Canterbury, North Otago and Dunedin, mostly cloudy, with scattered rain becoming confined to the Canterbury foothills this evening. Fiordland, Westland, South and the rest of Otago mostly fine, and showers, possible thunderstorms for the Chathams.
15: 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Matt Heath and Tyler Adams Afternoons. Newstalk ZB.
0: A very good afternoon to you. Welcome back into the program. It is 3:06, and great to have your company this afternoon. And thank you to everyone who gave me a call or text through over the last couple of hours in regards to tax. I'm sure there'll be plenty more on that as we get closer to the election, just exactly what all the political parties are going to put on the table in terms of any changes to the tax system. But really enjoyed that. But we're going to change tack for the next 50 minutes or so. So animal rescue groups are struggling to cope with a number of unwanted puppies and kittens coming through their doors. Rescuers say they are operating at or beyond capacity, with more pet owners asking for help because of the rising cost of caring for animals or changes in circumstances. So the problem isn't just a seasonal one. Rescue organisers say the pressure is building year-round, with increased demand for rehoming and not enough foster homes, volunteers or money to take every animal that needs help. Some organisations are entirely reliant on donations and volunteers, while One Bay of Plenty Rescue says it spends thousands of dollars each month on vet bills. So a big part of the focus is on responsible pet ownership and de-sexing to prevent unwanted litters in the first place. Rescuers are urging owners who are struggling to care for their animals to ask for help early before the situation becomes desperate. But just on the idea of becoming a fosterer, That's what I want to focus on. So there is a growing demand for more money for these rescue centres. But the one thing they did highlight is they do not have enough foster homes for the animals that they are seeing coming through their doors. So have you ever tried fostering when it comes to rescue animals? There is clearly a massive need in the Bay of Plenty and around the country. And would you look at the idea of fostering one of these pets? Or do you worry that when you do something like fostering, you end up becoming too attached to the particular pet you're looking after, and then you inevitably fail to give it back? The foster fail, as it's called. I will say that me and my partner, Maeve, we fostered one dog. Our first dog, Sassy, she came to us in some quite unusual circumstances, but the deal was we were going to look after Sassy because she was on the euthanasia list. So we took her on from the SPCA and said, we'll look after her for however long you need us to look after her. And in the end, I think what happens to a lot of people who foster animals, we became very attached to Sassy and decided to take her on full time. So if you are someone that fosters animals out there, 0800 80 1080 is the number to call. 9292 is the text. And also, when it comes to rescue animals, is that something you're thinking more and more? If you are looking for a pet or a new pet, would you consider looking at rescue dogs and cats? Clearly, there is a massive need. And I know there'll be a lot of people listening out there that have a particular breed in mind if they're looking to have a pet or get a new pet, that there are particular breeds that are more suitable to some families, to some children. But have you increasingly looked at the idea of a rescue dog or a rescue cat if you are in the market for a new family pet? Tell me. 0800 80 1080 is that number to call. 9292 is the text as well. It is 10 past 3. Back very shortly.
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6: Yeah, listen, if you're a Contact Energy customer and you've seen your power bill go up, it's not going to bring you any pleasure for me to tell you that Contact Energy's just reported a record net profit of $423 million. We'll get you some analysis on that after 5. 13 away from 5. Barry Soap is with us. Hi, Barry.
7: Good afternoon, Heather.
6: What do you make of the poll of polls?
7: Well, interesting, Chris Hipkins ruling out Winston Peters today. That's one for the book.
6: After he ruled Winston Peters out last week, and after he ruled Winston Peters out at the last election, and after Winston Peters ruled him out definitively.
7: And Winston Peters' analysis of that has just come out. Breaking news, Hipkins has severe learning difficulties. And I think that's probably about the extent of it. But if you look at the poll of polls, the opposition of Labour, the Greens and Te Pāti Māori, they only have a 3.2% probability of being able to form a government. So very low. Add, though, the Opportunities Party into that. They're now looking at 76.6% probability of entering Parliament. So they look as though they will be a new player on the block. But even then, if they're added to the Greens, Labour and Te Pāti Māori, they still only look at about 31% chance of forming a government. Had the coalition parties been willing, interestingly, that's the current coalition partners, to offer the possibility of the opportunities talking to them, which they couldn't anyway, because ideologically they're poles apart, it would then, for the current coalition to be returned, rise to 95.6%. It's quite incredible, isn't it, really? But that's not going to happen. So the chances are that the coalition government probably will be returned, but if you look at the poll of polls even,
6: yeah,
7: the current coalition would have 61 seats compared to 59 for the other side. So they would. Interestingly, coming out today, there's been speculation about what the caucus vote was when Chris Hipkins moved a vote of confidence in himself.
6: Chris Luxon.
7: Hipkins. Well, maybe he should start doing
6: he
7: it as
6: should.
7: Well.
6: Yeah. Yeah, he's useless as well, but Luxon.
7: Yes, well, so Luxon, so the one figure I saw was 27-22.
6: Mm.
7: That figure, of course, is totally confidential because these votes are always in secret. So where that came from, goodness only who knows. But it just is interesting, I'll say nothing more than that, that it comes out at this time.
6: Well, you can't just say that and then leave it there. There's two things that's interesting about it. The first is that it shows that the caucus has actually split almost down the middle, right? Because it's only three
7: votes. Well, that's
6: votes.
7: If you believe the figures that have come out.
6: Yeah.
7: You don't know who's been
6: quite right. No,
7: them.
6: Unless you see the figure, you have to you have to take them at their word, whoever them is.
7: Yeah.
6: The second thing is, though, the fact that that is out now –

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6: Right, you're back with The Huddle, Phil O'Reilly, Joseph Bagani. Phil, this business about talking about the taxes is weird, isn't it? It's backfiring on the Nats, isn't it?
7: I thought it was a bit strange, actually. I mean, if they're going to say we're not going to put any taxes on, then they sort of say we might, we will. And the fuel tax actually does actually hit everybody in New Zealand who uses a car or a truck. So it was a very strange thing to say, And it kind of got them on the front page of the news when really they should have been prosecuting Labor and Top and these other guys to say, look at them, they're putting taxes up. The one big issue for me was, in fact, the tourism, the bed levy, because actually that's not a tax that'll be collected for central government. It'll be collected actually for local government. It's the councils that want that. And I actually think in many ways they've got a bit of a point about some of the councils. I mean, the best example is Queenstown, where tourists use all of the infrastructure that's sitting in Queenstown, all the strain of the infrastructure there. And in fact, Queenstown Council doesn't get a bean for that. In fact, the government gets all the tax out of it, the GST and all the rest. So there was actually a debate to be had, and I know Wayne Brown in Auckland says the same thing. There's a debate to be had about this. In fact, I don't think it's a silly thing for the Nats to say they might do that, and that's not much of a tax on working people in reality. So I think there was a debate, but I thought the way the Nats put it was a bit ham-fisted. I thought it was just unhelpfully put, because it turned the light back on them to say, oh, so you're going to have some more taxes here. What are these taxes? And of course, you've got people in the media spent the last 24 hours asking that very question, which is pretty unhelpful.
6: Welcome to our life on the left. This is like a mirror of what they did yesterday, right? So we're supposed to be talking about how Labor's going to tax us. Instead, we're talking about how the Nats are planning to tax us. And yesterday, they go out there with the budget responsibility rules in order to kind of, you know, show how they're going to be fiscally responsible. And all it did was just, as Thomas Coughlin said, underscore their failure in doing the thing that they had announced 3 years ago.
8: I mean, I think their whole campaign on tax has been weird. I mean, I know what you're saying, Phil, go out and go, oh, the other side are going to tax more. But actually, when you look at the Ipsos polling, all anyone cares about, or at least three quarters of the country, is cost of living. And you're not really dealing with that in a campaign where you're going, look how bad the other side are going to be, they're going to tax you. It's not talking to that key issue. And then you've got a quarter of the population who don't have cost of living, even in their top 10. So you think, wow, we're a really divided country at the moment. And it's like National have put themselves on the side of the quarter that don't worry about cost of living, and they're talking about, you know, the other side are going to tax you.
7: Oh, tax cost of living, though, Jesse. Tax is a pretty big cost of living issue for most people.
8: It's not a direct match, though, Phil. Like, if you think about what the Burnham government's done in the UK, where they've gone, right, we're a cost of living government, and we're going to take the tax off pubs, and we're going to pay for your power bills or whatever, right? It's not particularly direct. But I do think that Luxon made quite a good job this morning on Hosking, where he explained, in a sense, their whole theory of growth, right, which is that prudent management, slow the rate of spending, and no new taxes, etc. The problem with that message and that theory is that it hasn't delivered.
6: It hasn't worked yet in 3 years. Listen, Phil, that was a tough weekend for Luxon in the papers, eh? Like, he got ripped to shreds, didn't he?
7: He really did.
6: Mate.
7: That's right. And I thought the apology to small business was the correct thing to do. And I was talking to a small business audience the day after those comments were made.

0: and after he'd apologised. And there was a feeling that, you know, that was pretty tone deaf of him. But, you know, good on him for apologising, and he moves on. And let's hope he has a stronger week this week from his perspective, I guess, to make sure that he starts getting back to the kind of words and phrases that he needs to use in order to justify himself. But, yeah, tough week, no question.
1: Oh, I mean, and somebody's coming for him, right, Josie? They're putting out the numbers about what happened in that caucus vote. He will survive this, don't you think? It's too late to change him.
2: I don't think it's too late. I mean, I wrote a column about this over the weekend. I think if they don't make a change, the country will. And that's the challenge that National's facing. I think they've been facing it for a long time. Whether
1: they will lose the election if they don't change him out.
2: Yep, I do. You look at
1: reckon a centre-left government will come in?
2: No, they won't necessarily lose the election, but a weak National Party in a coalition is a problem.
1: I think a weak National Party in a coalition is a good thing, Josie, because they're just a handbrake. They don't want to do anything. So at least if you've got a big New Zealand First big act, they'll force change.
2: Well, it's sort of chicken and egg, right? If you're not going to get a big vote as National, if all you've got to say is the other side are going to tax you too much, right? If you can't articulate a plan and say something, then look, the one thing I look at is the billboards, and they're not really putting Luxon
1: the billboards. Phil, I can hear you just panting. Go.
0: To say that this government is a handbrake, it's one of the most reforming governments we've seen.
1: The National Party is a handbrake.
0: Well, Chris Bishop has been behind much of that reform, one of the most reforming of all ministers.
1: 100%. There are carve-outs here. I'll go carve out Chris Bishop, carve out Erica Stanford, carve out Todd McClay with his trade stuff. The rest of them are doing bugger all.
0: Well, welcome to governments. There usually are one or two reforming ministers,
2: That's a really good argument for a smaller cabinet, actually. Let's have a small cabinet of the people who are
1: And Bish and Todd, the end. Yeah. Guys, we're going to leave it there. Thank you so much. Appreciate it. Joseph Agani and Phil O'Reilly are huddled this evening, 7 away from 6.
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1: Heather, Josie Pagani is a very bright woman. Why on earth is she a lefty? That would be because Josie still Josie's old school Labour. You know, when Labour, back in the old days, like you really, stop. I'm not talking about 10 years ago. I'm not even 20. Like, cast your mind back. into the 70s and 80s. Well, even later. No, yeah, 70s, 60s, 50s. Remember when Labour actually stood for the working man? It was like a class party. That's what Josie is. Josie is still someone who believes in the working class needing a party to represent them. So she's kind of like, she's old school Labour, which explains it. Because I think a lot of us would be chill about being old school Labour. Like, yeah, let's go look after the working man. What we've got at the moment is a party that's been captured by wacky people, academics and stuff like that. It's gone a bit funny. And by the way, we'll talk about that. I don't have time to talk about it now, but Opportunity is going to make them go even more funny because they're going to start copying Opportunity. They think that that's where they need to go, so they'll go even further away from the working class. If you're working class, the only people you can vote for basically is New Zealand First by the looks of things. I reckon, I'm prepared to admit this now, I reckon I called the FIFA thing wrong. So I said, nothing's going to happen. The FIFA World Cup was a success. Move on. Ooh, they're coming for Infantino. If you haven't caught this, the latest instalment is that his lover was paid more than £150,000 to leave UEFA. So what happened over the weekend is we found out he'd had a little sly little one on the side who was working at FIFA, and then she started getting rapid promotion through FIFA because of course old Daddy Gianni was looking after her, and then he got busted having his bit on the side, and they were like, what are you going to do about it, Gianni? And he was like, get rid of her. And so they paid her out to leave. But now somebody's leaked all of this information just when he's at his weakest point. Oh wow. It's just like politics in there, isn't it? It's terrible. Hey, by the way, I don't know if you caught this in the release of the National Party list over the weekend, but it looks like, enjoy the last days of Melissa Lee, by the looks of things. She's dropped to 30 over the weekend, which is an unsurvivable list ranking. It is unsurvivable on the current polling. She was 13 in 2023. Unless she wins Mount Albert, which like is possible that she could come through the middle of old mate from the Opportunity Party and Helen White from Labour, who's a bit useless. She could come through the middle, she might still be there, but otherwise, enjoy the last 3 months of Melissa, because bye-bye. Nicola Willis is with us next, News Talk ZB.
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0: decided they were going to prosecute Stuff over this. Stuff has done an OIA, and you would not believe the time that these numpties wasted on it. Turns out the reason that they spotted it in the first place is because members of the ministry's vaping and tobacco regulation team have a weekly meeting where they do the Stuff quiz. During wasting time, get back to work, during which a staff member assessed the image as breaking the law. So they decided to then go Stuff. They did go Stuff. They sent a legal letter to Stuff. It was not signed out, which later turns out to be a problem because it should have been signed out. But you know how they had a 22-minute, 39-second meeting on Teams to have a chat about the legal letter before they sent the legal letter out. Anyway, then they sent it and then, of course, Stuff went back to them and was like, bugger off. This is ridiculous. And so as a result, they thought that's not appropriate. Not appropriate the way Stuff's responding. So they spent all of this time mucking around and trying to decide whether they were going to do it or not. And in the end, they decided not to do it. And they sent a letter to Stuff and apologised for misjudging the situation. But I'm only touching on, like, I'm telling you that just the high level detail of what time was being wasted here, and the internals and the back and forths and the week long emails in amongst the Ministry of Health about prosecuting Stuff. Could I suggest that this is evidence of too many staff? Like, if you have that much time that you could get together and do the Stuff quiz together and then then chat about it for 23 minutes whether you want to prosecute them or not, and then email for weeks on end about it, I think you might need to fire some staff. Some people are looking for work. Seven away from seven.
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0: David's emailed me and said I need to take zinc. Apparently zinc is the thing you need to take so you don't catch the lurgy, which I have, which is coming up 7 weeks now. David says he never gets colds or flus, never even had COVID. I mean, David, you might not actually be human. You could be AI. But he went and collected somebody from a friend, drove them to Kawakawa Hospital. They had, turns out, influenza A. He didn't even catch it, so here goes zinc. Now, what about this, okay? I love this. The first known Australian cyber attack that's been done by AI without somebody actually telling AI exactly what to do is a chap called Andrew asked his AI to book him a spot in one of his gym's morning classes, and they're really hard to get into the classes. The AI assistant found a way to book the gym class months further in advance than the gym actually allowed. And then, because it discovered a vulnerability in the booking software, and then it went further. it kicked somebody off the waiting list so that it could put Andrew on the waiting list, which is not something that he wanted them to do. He was alarmed. He said to the chat, can you undo this, please? And the chatbot said, bad news, I can't add them back. Sorry about that. I should have been more careful with the test and used a dry run approach rather than a live call. You're currently sitting at waitlist position number 3 for that Friday class. Won't touch anyone else's spots. Weird. Creepy.
6: Just a little bit.
0: For ya.
6: So we're going to end with a song called Hope to kind of change the tone on that one. Hope by Fat Freddy's Drop, because Fat Freddy's Drop have announced that they're going to be playing 2 shows at Nelson, I think, actually. Yeah, Nerdorf Vineyards on Saturday the 16th and Sunday the 17th of January 2027 is to celebrate the anniversary of their first album based on a true story. It's 21 years old, and so this was the last track on the album, Hope.
0: Still thinking about that ChatGPT thing, no way, at AI.
6: I tried to take your mind off it with a nice song. I did my best, all right?
0: It's coming for you, man. It's coming for you. Creepy. See you tomorrow.

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7: This is from Phil. I'll read this because it's so insightful. The Herald are definitely left-leaning, Marcus. Luxon being replaced is a Herald continual theme, and they've found it hard to let go of. That's from Phil. Marcus, Christopher Luxon is a brilliant leader and Prime Minister who definitely has charisma. However, ICE picked up vibes in his last few interviews. It's not what he says, it's what he hasn't been saying. If he does step down, who would blame him? It's a tough role being a New Zealand Prime Minister. There's only so much you can take. At least he was voted in as the Prime Minister of New Zealand. Christopher Luxon has done really well, especially at this given time. He certainly deserves a knighthood. Yeah, and I don't think there's any talk that he is going to stand down. Marcus, obviously these people who are saying Erica would be a good Prime Minister, obviously not involved in education. She is the most disliked New Zealander in education circles. She has no idea what goes on in classrooms. The amount of wasted money is phenomenal. No one man is bigger than the National Party, and of late it's felt like the Luxon show. Stanford would be a great change. Bishop or Willis as deputy. Marcus, I am no particular fan of Chris Luxon, but if your report is correct, I think sadly it's further evidence of what a total shambles politics has degenerated into. Cheers, Paul. Don't know. Short memory, Marcus. A failed Labour leader. Short memory, Marcus. A failed Labour leader is the last thing we need. Will take us so far backwards. It'll be an absolute nightmare. I have no idea what that text means. Marcus, Stanford was in the paper just the other day saying she has no interest in being leader, so maybe this is just another crack at undermining Luxon, Baz. Oh, it's the dark art. I wouldn't have a clue. I'm not someone connected. I'm not someone that's on the phone. I leave this job and I don't talk to anyone about politics. It's not like I've got insider knowledge. And for that, I'm incredibly grateful. That's not what I do. I'm just a conduit. I'm not out there thinking, oh, jeepers. So, just so you know, I've got no idea. I was surprised to see it. Just someone texted me and said that it was on, and then they saw it in the New Zealand Herald. So, that's all I've got for you. But if you want to comment on this, be in touch, 0800 80 1080. It's just the New Zealand Herald is reporting that. And it's kind of taking off on social media with people getting involved and speculating. I think Thomas Coughlin is the reporter behind it in the New Zealand Herald. Hey, And great, I'll go check the tyre over, I'll go check the old car tyre over the brake. See how the pressure is. But get in touch if you want to talk. Head a little bit tonight. My name is Marcus. Welcome. 0800 80 1080. Text if you want to. Head 12.
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14: It's 9 o'clock. I'm Stuart Willey. Labour has definitively ruled out a coalition deal with New Zealand First post-election. Leader Chris Hipkins says his MPs have unanimously decided they won't work with Winston Peters' party after comments made by Peters and Deputy Shane Jones being labelled racist. Hipkins says a pattern of behaviour has escalated.
15: I'm not going to put up with overt racism in any government that I lead, as that's the sort of behaviour that Winston Peters and New Zealand First are indulging in. They won't have any role in a government that I lead.
14: Winston Peters has responded, saying New Zealand First ruled out Hipkins 4 years ago, then 12 months ago, and every month since. He's personally attacked Hipkins, describing the Labour leader as having severe learning difficulties. The Energy Minister's on board with Contact's interest in data centres, saying AI is our future. The Gentailer is in talks with Australian firm CDC Data Centres on building a Taranaki site near Contact's former Stratford gas power plant. Simeon Brown says we need data sovereignty, and he's pleased Contact would generate electricity for the site.
16: It was very clear that this is going to unlock new generation rather than just taking from the existing generation that is available now. So that is what we expect.
14: Ruapehu District Council says getting water flowing again in Ohakune will take 24 more hours than expected. The town's been relying on water tankers and portaloos since Friday after a pipe blockage. Repressurising the line too quickly would cause more damage, so a slow, controlled approach is needed. Council now expects supply to be restored at 5 tomorrow afternoon. Mayor Weston Curtin says the disruption has stopped some schools and businesses operating.
17: We know that there are significant restaurants and the like that have had to close because they can't rely on water not being part of their business.
14: Winter illness in Auckland has emptied out a primary school in Point Chevalier. Principal Stephen Lethbridge says daily student absences last week peaked at 140, with only 9 students in some classes. He says most were away because of sickness with lots of flu. About 100 students were off today, and some staff. St John has activated new protocols after a massive spike in emergency calls in the past fortnight, fuelled by winter illness. The Electoral Commission's targeting rural and lower decile enrolments. New law changes mean people must enrol to vote by October 25. Just over 89% of those eligible are enrolled, about 440,000 not signed up. Chief Electoral Officer Carla Kane says they're doing all they can to get the message across.
18: We've got some low enrolment rates, particularly in South Auckland. We've got some quite diverse communities there as well, so we often will employ people from the local community so they can provide that information.
14: Fears bad behaviour on Auckland's K Road could be an issue for the still-to-open City Rail link. A person was seriously injured in an alleged stabbing near Pitt Street on Sunday, with two people arrested. Karangahape Precinct Collective Chair William Kern says they're raising concerns about rising safety issues.
19: We as residents see the CRL as an opportunity, and we feel the opening is going to be undermined because of the behaviours we're actually seeing on a daily basis.
14: In Newstalk ZB Sport, the Black Ferns are drawing a line in the sand when it comes to where players must be based to earn selection. Veteran forwards Alana Borland and Amy Rule are not named in a 31-strong squad for 9 matches before the end of this year, as both are fully contracted in the English Premiership. Black Ferns coach Whitney Hansen says while there can always be injury-related exceptions, they've decided anyone not playing in Super Rugby Opiki won't be selected.
20: We've made that decision because of where we're at in the women's game at the moment. We've got a strong domestic competition that we need to stay that way, and albeit like there's been really cool opportunities for our athletes to go over and experience PWR and get some learnings from that space, we want to see them at home to be able to pick them for our national team.
14: After 12 appearances off the bench this year, Kyle Preston's first start in rugby in 2026 will be in a black jersey. The All Blacks halfback will start against the Sharks on Wednesday morning, having played just 242 minutes combined across Super Rugby and the one tour match so far. Preston says it's been tough, but he's looking on the bright side.
21: For sure, there's the battles of that side of it, but I'm living the dream. I'm over in South Africa, playing for or part of a team that I've wanted to play for my whole life, so take every opportunity that comes and can't complain.
14: Southern Orcas president Sir Graham Lowe's 100% confident in Scott Robertson's ability to lead the proposed South Island NRL team to great heights. The former All Blacks and Crusaders coach has been offered a 4-year deal to become the inaugural head coach should the team be added to the competition. The prospective Christchurch-based team is still at the bid stage, with increasing speculation it will be included for 2029. Lowe says they have full faith Robertson would make a success of a coaching code switch.
22: We're just super confident and hopeful that this offer will be accepted by Scott. But, you know, time will tell, and we understand his call both ways.
14: In a statement, a spokesperson for Robertson says he won't be commenting on any of the coaching approaches he's had since leaving the All Blacks. That's news and sport to 9:05. Marcus Lush is next. Newstalk ZB Weather Watch 24/7 for Northland, Auckland and Coromandel. Mainly fine, isolated showers about Northland tomorrow night. Waikato to Kapiti Coast, including the Central High Country. The odd shower this evening, areas of fog tomorrow morning and then fine. Bay of Plenty, Gisborne and Hawke's Bay, also Nelson. Fine, however, isolated showers about coastal Hawke's Bay tomorrow. For Wairarapa and Wellington, mainly fine, the odd shower until tomorrow afternoon. Buller and Grey, showers clearing this evening, fine tomorrow. Marlborough, Canterbury, North Otago and Dunedin, mostly cloudy with scattered rain about the Canterbury foothills, clearing overnight, fine spells north of Timaru tomorrow. The remainder of Otago, also Southland, Westland and Fiordland, mostly fine, morning fog about Southland and Otago and isolated showers for Fiordland and southern Westland tomorrow night. And for the Chatham Islands, showers, possibly heavy and thundery, easing tomorrow morning. I'm Stuart Willey. That's Newstalk ZB News, Sport and Weather to 9:06.
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0: Reisensteins. We know they've been bought out, but I don't know anything about Bergen. Don't even know where it's from. I just thought it was like Fletcher, Goodman Fielder, one of their made-up brands, that it wasn't really an authentic brand. Oh, George Weston Foods. Oh, it's an Aussie company, George Weston Foods. It was grain heavy. 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Grainy bread. Ooh, your teeth. 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Or maybe they make it. A lot of people make their own bread now, don't they? Sourdough and stuff. Oh, yeah, it's the same company as Tip Top. It's just, you know, this, yeah. George Weston Foods own Tip Top, Bergen, Golden. Are they they make the crumpets. They better not stop making those. 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Big Ben and Plowman's. 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Oh, they make the damn crumpets. I thought the crumpets were locally made. Locally owned. That's got me on their dad's pies as well. Dad's pies with the great ads. Oh, well. So, yeah. Marcus, it wouldn't surprise me if the anonymous MP who spoke to the Herald was Luxon himself. He'd be gone by lunchtime. There you go. It's a text.
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0: 1 million people have been evacuated in China because of heavy rain. Also, the world's seas have hit the hottest temperature on record for July. That's the situation. Now, how are you going, people? Welcome to the show. Marcus till midnight tonight. We are talking about when you have a screw in your... How does it get in your tyre? That's the thing I can't work out. Is it lying proud on the street? Must be a weird thing to happen. For a screw to get in your tyre. Also talking about oven cleaning and how the new gels are so much better. I'm all in with the gels. And how to change the light bulb in your oven. That's the plan. That's my task for tomorrow. I'm looking for. I like a task that. Well, I'll buy 2 bulbs, I think. Marcus, there are no more Ooshy collector boxes anywhere in Auckland at any Woolworths or Fresh Choice supermarkets. I mean anywhere at all. Supermarkets still say they have so many Ooshies available to give away. Make that make sense. Any of your listeners experiencing this, disappointed, I need one for my grandson, Saffron. I don't, yeah, look. I've got one kid that's into

0: 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It's so clear.
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0: that the taxpayers paid for and built? And would you want to use as much data, as much energy as Hamilton uses to power a data centre that creates 50 jobs? Or do you think there would be better use of that electricity at source? That's the question. So there are elements of conspiracy to it, but a lot of the questions are really sensible and serious questions. So yeah, I wouldn't dismiss it as quickly as that. So just putting that out there. 10 away from 12 o'clock. If you want to comment before the end, I would love to hear from you. Marcus till midnight.
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0: Oh, there we go, people. 7 away from 12 o'clock. Marcus till midnight. Let me read some texts. Marcus, was Peter Sinclair and John Banks on ZB? Not to my knowledge. John Banks certainly wasn't. He was always Radio Pacific. And Peter Sinclair was always Radio I. And before, I don't even know what. Look, I don't think Peter Sinclair was ever on that. But I was surprised to see that Selwyn Toogood was on ZB, but I think that might have been his It's in the Bag show. That's to my understanding. But if you can get that supplement from one of your, if you're not in Auckland and can't get it, go to one of your, I think they might have them at your local stations, but it's a ripper read. It's a great supplement. And the reason I'm talking about it, because of the 100 faces on there, it's just in front of me here. We've got them down and it's 100 faces of ZB. And there's some familiar faces. Rachel Smalley, of course. Pam Corkery. They're all there. Anyway, if you want to talk quickly before the end, I'd like to hear from you before I go into the night. Fix my car with the bolt and the tyre. Anything else? I've talked myself flat tonight, if that's the right word. But, yeah, there is talk in the New Zealand Herald about the New Zealand Herald lead story, right? And this is not me saying this. This is me just reporting what Thomas Coughlin, the political editor of the New Zealand Herald, has reported. That discontented National MPs hit the phones on Monday today with one MP confirming to the Herald that they had fielded several phone calls about a potential leadership change. The speculation was triggered by Christopher Luxon's announcement on Thursday. He supported an MMP referendum if National wins the election. Comments that caught many of his own MPs unaware. That was on Kerry Woodham's show. That's me talking, not in the article. That MP, who the Herald has agreed not to name, said there's going to be change in the top job. It's just a question of who is going to be it. I would have said who it is going to be. They said there was a flurry of phone conversations between MPs on Monday. The member of

0: Parliament cited senior ministers Bishop and Stanford as front runners. Other National MPs expressed openness to change but did not say they were definitely in either camp. So that's a situation. That's what's happening. So if there's a big story tomorrow, it's about that and about data centres. And that's it almost for me. Return tomorrow. And I can let you know that Roman is along next. And if you've been looking forward to much breaking news over the last 4 hours, not much. Apart from extremely hot temperatures in the UK, 36 degrees expected today. So yes, the Northern Hemisphere weather seems to be a shocker. And that's about it for me. Enjoyed watching The Bear today. Have you ever watched that? Very good, the conclusion of that. Quite heartwarming, that one. Neon, I think. Disney. You ever know anything? Or Hulu it might have been, actually. I was surprised we had it. What worked for me was cleaning the oven and then watching an episode. That's probably why. Because actually, you think it took 3 hours to clean the oven, but most of it was waiting for the stuff to set in, wasn't it? But boy, I can see why people pay to get their oven cleaned. It was 3 hours of my day. A lot planned, got very little of it done. So I will return again tomorrow night, people. And thanks to everyone. And go the Southland Sharks. What a great victory that was yesterday. What a great weekend of sport with the Warriors and the Sharks, the two teams that needed to win winning. Unbelievable. And then we hear, I didn't even talk about that today, but we hear that Scott Robertson's going to be the coach of the South Island franchise for the NRL. Is that a good thing? They haven't got the franchise up and running yet, have they? Anywho, that is it for me. I will return tomorrow night. And thanks to all the texts and emails. And yeah, thanks to all the suggestions about the tyres also. I have got that article too, finally, about the... Yes, Margaret Thatcher was going to destroy Peru's cocaine with moths. They're going to weaponize a species that fed on the coca leaves. Gee, what a piece of work she was. I mean, it's not really their remit to get involved with Peru, is it? Oh, well. Have a good one. Enjoy your Tuesday. It is moments away. I'll see you from 8 p.m. tomorrow night. Roman is next. Give him a call if you that's your plan. Oh, by the way, that the data centre for Stratford is 250 megawatts. I don't know. I have trouble coming to terms with megawatts. But that is that. If you need to email me, marcus@newstalkzb.co.nz. I shall return from 8 p.m. tomorrow. Yeah, we got there in the end. And that'll do it. Have yourself a good night. All right.
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10: In this update, Labour has definitively ruled out a coalition deal with New Zealand First post-election. Leader Chris Hipkins says his MPs have unanimously decided they won't work with Winston Peters' party after comments made by Peters and Deputy Shane Jones being labelled racist. Hipkins says a pattern of behaviour has escalated.
11: I'm not going to put up with overt racism in any government that I lead, as that's the sort of behaviour that Winston Peters and New Zealand First are indulging in. They won't have any role in a government that I lead.
10: Winston Peters has responded, saying New Zealand First ruled out Hipkins 4 years ago, then 12 months ago, and repeatedly since. He's personally attacked Hipkins, describing the Labour leader as having severe learning difficulties. The clock's ticking on enrolling for this year's election, with concerns about how many young people aren't. The Electoral Commission will start sending out 3.8 million enrolment packs next week, letting people confirm details before October 25. Just over 89% of eligible voters are enrolled, leaving about 440,000 people not signed up. Chief Electoral Officer Carl Le Cain says 200,000 18 to 24-year-olds haven't enrolled.
12: 18-year-olds are becoming more dependent. They're out and about in the world. We need to get out there and get that message to them. But as I said, parents, grandparents, uncles, aunties, sports coaches, everyone can play a role in this.
10: Auckland's mayor is calling a new residential development near Orewa a dumb idea. The 1,200-home Delmore housing project has been granted fast-track approval. Watercare can't connect services before 2033, potentially not even by 2050. Wayne Brown says the council will have to deal with water and transport issues down the track.
13: Four or five idiots in Wellington, who's only Wellington people would call experts, are being able to making decisions for years to come instead of the people who have been elected to run the city.
10: That's news. In sport, All Blacks coach Dave Rennie has revealed what he took out of the Springboks last test before their four-match series starts in 13 days. South Africa were unconvincing in a 17-10 win away against Argentina.
14: I think 81 kicks in the game. Yeah, no, I think the Argentinians did a really good job defusing their kicking game. And I guess what we saw, we expect to see. They've had to put a pretty strong side out in the field, but they've got more ammunition to come back.
10: Shane van Gisbergen's survived a lap 91 spin, but finished down in 30th at the latest NASCAR race around the Iowa Speedway. He remains 15th in the season standings, with the top 16 advancing for the 10-race championship battle. Italian tennis star Jannik Sinner has pulled out of the Cincinnati Open with a right knee injury, disrupting his preparations for the US Open, which starts on August 30. That's sport. I'm Stuart Willey.
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20: 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Morning to you. For Northland, Auckland and Coromandel, Mainly fine, a few showers about Northland tonight, Waikato to the Kapiti coast, including the central high country. Areas of fog this morning, otherwise fine with increasing high cloud. Bay of Plenty, Gisborne and Hawke's Bay, the other bay, and also Nelson, which is also a bay. Partly cloudy, isolated showers around Hawke's Bay from this afternoon. Wairarapa and Wellington, mostly cloudy, the odd shower until this afternoon. Buller and Grey, fine with increasing high cloud. Marlborough, Canterbury, North Otago and Dunedin, mostly cloudy with a few showers around Canterbury this morning. Fine spells will develop in Canterbury from this afternoon. The remainder of Otago, also Southland, Westland and Fiordland, mostly fine, morning fog about Southland and Otago, and isolated showers for Fiordland and southern Westland at night. The Chatham Islands, your Tuesday, showers possibly heavy and thundery, easing this morning, and then you'll get some lovely fine spells.
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21: Ready or not?
20: Didn't tell you the warmest place, did I? Waikanae is the warmest, 11. And St. Arnold, near the Travers Range, that's on 0. And the free phone number, that's very, very warming, 0800 80 1080. Give it a whirl from any phone. 9292 is the text. And my email, roman@newstalkzb.co.nz.

0: remember back in the day when all the cereals had little plastic dinosaurs? They had little things that you collect. I didn't realise that the cards are still a collectible thing. Nine past 12. I'll get onto that in just a moment, but I'll get back to that Hato Hone St. John story too. You've probably caught up with this, but yesterday morning it was a big story. Why were there so many call-outs? And we had about 3 hours of people talking about all their catastrophes and having to call the ambulance when certain things fall off, and whether the numbers are valid or not. Should some of those people be going to a GP? Should some of those people be taking themselves to a private after-hours medical centre? All of that kind of stuff. So I got in touch with them, and I didn't realise it was going to be such a formal reply. Of course, it's always very formal because they go through a comms team. And Stuart Coburn came back with some answers for me. But the main news in all of that was that up to 1 in 5 callers to Hato Hone St. John could wait to see their own doctor, is what they're saying. So I think there's, I don't know where that disconnect comes from, where you think, oh, I just might call the ambulance, as opposed to, I'm always a bit worried when I call 111. I think I'm doing the right thing. And it usually, well, actually, every time I've called 111 has been for something that is an emergency. I wouldn't think to call it for any other reason, would you? But there are people at Hato Hone St. John say, you always get people who call who shouldn't really have called us. So there we are. 1 in 5. That's a big chunk of those record numbers that they had over the last week, right? It was another very busy day for St. John. 1,355 calls up until 3 p.m. yesterday afternoon. And that's on track for the previous Monday when they had 1,415. To me, I just go, wow. I guess I forget just how big New Zealand has become in my lifetime. Back when I was a child and there were, 12 people in the North Island, 6 in the South. You know, the numbers were quite low. Was it about 2 million back in the 1970s? 2.5 million maybe? I don't know now. So I got an email back from Stuart Coburn at Hato Hone St. John. He's the general manager of ambulance operations. And he says, as of 5 p.m. today, 1,599 calls came in, tracking close to the previous record on a Monday, 1,707. But they actually finished that day 2,404. I don't think these numbers aren't that important. But going back to the reason I wanted to go on about this was basically for the reasons, right? So despite the workload, they say their emergency call handlers answered 95.6% of the calls within 15 seconds. I guess that's pretty impressive, really, given the volume. He does say, though, that there is no single cause that's driving the increase in 111 calls for an ambulance. No single cause. Winter demand generally reflects the combination of seasonal respiratory illnesses, people experiencing exacerbations of existing health conditions. Yeah, that makes sense. Injuries and other emergencies, and normal urgent demand occurring on top of seasonal increase. And the record workload reflects pressures across the community and the wider health system. Now, I know that their comms people are quite careful with what they say, which is why, when you make an inquiry, they come back with that. Can you please make sure you say this and credit it to Stuart Coburn, which I've done 3 times now. I'm very happy to do that. I do wonder, though, I did hear some interviews around what the union are saying, and that it's not all that plain sailing, and that there are tough times for those dealing with all of this. And hats off to them, right? 111, what's your emergency, please? I need an ambulance. Click, bang, right, now you're through. Hi there, whatever they say when they answer the phone. How can I help? And so within a few seconds, you've got to determine, you've probably got to calm them down for one thing, right? Then you've got to work out, everyone's got a catastrophe. People often describe things that you might not think is that bad, but for them it's an absolute end of the world experience. So I think the people on the ends of the phones at Hato Hone St. John are doing a very good job in order to cope with that volume. But I'm a little bit cynical about an official email like this, explaining it very nicely with statistics. I wonder how the staff are feeling. And if you'd like to reflect more upon that because you work there or have family that do, I'm happy to hear those calls. 1 in 5 callers to St. John should wait to see their own doctor or could. All right. So I'll leave that where it was. Now, I mentioned cereal. Now, can you remember a time when there weren't supermarkets? You may not be that old. You might be old enough to remember. I certainly am. There were big stores. There were big shops that weren't that big. We had a GHB, grocery household brands, I think. Not ubiquitous across the whole country, but certainly it was just around the corner in Lansdowne for us. The Muir brothers had the GHB store, and it was like a little supermarket. You had little aisles. It was very small, and it had this lovely smell. It's hard to describe the smell of everything combined together, but it wasn't a bad smell. I had a job there for a while. They used to buy in big, big bulk boxes of dates and other dried fruits, and I had to bag them up. Then they put me behind the counter, and I found that very stressful. I would have been about 12, and having to work out people's change and people saying that wasn't right. And, oh, I don't know. I felt like running away. But I don't remember a whole lot of choice when it comes to cereal. Now, when you go to a supermarket, you think of your local supermarket, big, small, huge. There is a whole aisle, isn't there? There's a whole aisle, if not both sides, stacked with cereals. Most of it is absolute crap. Most of it you really shouldn't be eating. Most of it just tastes delicious, but it's just flavourings and sugar. A lot of it is just vacuous, horrible carbohydrate with more carbohydrate held up and coloured with different carbohydrate. Most of it is not good for you at all. But, you know, I'm being a bit judgy. I think the only cereal that should be in that aisle is porridge. And if you're going, yuck, porridge, you can make porridge all bougie. You can have it cold. You can make it into a muesli that you soak overnight with all your fancy bits in it. And then you can add fruit to it and yogurt in the morning. What do they, people call that overnight oats? Not for me. I quite like it, but I actually love my porridge even more. Porridge is probably not incredibly 100% amazing, but it's a whole lot more amazing than Weet-Bix. If I was to open a box of Weet-Bix, I could probably eat the whole thing. It feels like I'm just eating kind of delightful nothing. It's like cornflakes, same thing. I could eat the whole box of cornflakes. No trouble. So after nearly 2 decades of rugby players dominating the Weet-Bix stats, attack cards as they're known, other games are going to be involved with the packets of Weet-Bix. You can collect other cards with other athletes like Tom Walsh. There's a Warriors fullback in there, Dame Valerie Adams. Well, he's not in there, just a picture on a card. Dame Lisa Carrington, Kane Williamson, the cricketer, netballers, they're going to be in there as well. And I'm thinking, oh yeah, this isn't trying to make the sporting world, this is not trying to make kids more, this is just trying to sell more cereal, isn't it? And I was thinking, for kids that kind of like sport but don't really play a lot of it, but you want to sell them more of a cereal, in this case it's Weet-Bix, what else would you have in there that's collectible? What other cards could be in there that tell more of a story about who we are? Because we're not just a nation of sporty people. Some of us struggle to get to the letterbox, let alone qualify for the All Blacks. And I was thinking, I'd like you to help with this list. I'm thinking, what else could be on those cards? You could have collectible cards for all sorts of very New Zealand things. They could be breeds of cattle. Kids at school going, have you got the belted Galloway? Yeah, I've got the belt. Have you got the Charolais? Yeah. What about you? Have you got a Murray Grey? I have. Oh, stink. You know, there could be, I think kids would get into that. And the whole time they're looking at them, they're learning about breeds of cattle. And if you don't like that idea, go for breeds of sheep. Who's got the Romney? I've got a Pole Dorset. I've got a Suffolk. I've got a Scottish Blackface. Wow. Then you could have native birds, including the dozens of breeds of bird species of native birds that have been wiped out since people arrived in New Zealand. Dogs. You could see what I mean? You could just have endless, you know, there's no such thing as a New Zealand dog, really, is there? But, you know, you could have dogs that are well known around the country. And then if you didn't like animals, sheep, cattle, native birds, dogs, you could have vehicles. You could have all of the Land Rover Defenders, Series 1 all the way through to whatever, through to the very ugly ones they sell now. You could have all of those, couldn't you? Land Rovers, classic cars, motorbikes. Yeah, so a couple of questions in there for you. What kind of cereal do you buy regularly? Do you find that it fills you up? Or is it just delicious? Oh, and it's delicious, let's be honest, because it's sugar. Weet-Bix, it's like eating very nice wood shavings, isn't it? Porridge, that's the cereal. That's the way of the future. A couple of things in there. And what would you like to see in those boxes of cereal that you'd like to collect and maybe pass on to grandchildren who are, or children who are collecting those? 20 past 12. 0800 80 1080 9292 on the text.
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0: 22 past 12, a text in there says, New Zealand actors. That's a good one. I like that. And it's not until you actually go to like a wiki type page and look at just how many actors there have been over the decades. We've pumped out many, many famous actors. That's a good one. I like that. Sheep, cattle, dogs, native birds. What about New Zealand landmarks, significant places, and vehicles too? That could be quite good. And in terms of the cereals, are you addicted to something very sugary? It's not like I'm going to condemn you for it. Go for it. If I had my way, I'd be eating boxes of beautiful toasted muesli, but it's all very, very sugary. Got to love the porridge. Makes you feel like you're doing something good with your life. Welcome to you, Daniel.
7: Oh, hey, Roman, I'm just having one of these nights where I just need to be away from my home.
0: Oh, yeah.
7: And things have been very strange lately.
0: Mm.
7: For me and my life, doing the TikTok stuff, keeping things under, you know, I don't want to go viral, Roman.
0: What do you mean?
7: Like the people that, like Jimmy Jackson, for example, on the TikTok, and how they are just making us look like drongos.
0: What would you go on TikTok for?
7: Embarrassment. Sorry.
0: What would you go on TikTok for? I've never thought of going on TikTok.
7: I've been studying TikTok for the last 7 years, Roman.
0: Really?
7: I'm a long story, but I'll keep it brief. It's like when I went to Waiwera Hot Box and filmed that, what was left of it. It received a lot of comments and out of 350,000 views now.
0: Sorry, Daniel, you kind of dropped out. There were 350,000 views.
7: The TikTok thing, the TikTok journey is really hurting people. the dangers of social media.
0: Yeah, well, then just get off it, you know. And you did say that you're spending some time away from your phone. You've sort of come in from left field. I wasn't really expecting that one, but yeah, you could spend days talking about social media. It's as good or as bad as you want it to be, isn't it? And if you don't like it, just don't be involved with it. I wasn't hating it. I just knew that I was wasting far too much time thinking that my amazing photos should be seen by everybody, which was just like, oh, really? I haven't missed it once. And I still will take photos of weird things that I think are amazing. And I'll send them to my girls and they'll go, wow, Dad, that's weird. Yeah, but if you're not enjoying it, Daniel, you're doing the right thing. Have a decent break. And then, as you get towards the end of that break, when you're thinking, ooh, ask yourself why you're going back to it. What does it actually add to your life? I think you'll find it takes from your life, really. Cheers, Daniel. 0800 80 1080 9292, the text. I quite like what you're thinking. You're very good. So a text saying New Zealand actors for the cereal cards. This text says, I like your thinking. How about the periodic table and other educational subjects in the cereal packs? I think if you make it too educational, you'd have to have a clever way of doing that to keep children engaged, wouldn't you? You wouldn't want, oh, who's got the 8x table? Ooh, no one's really going to get it. Maybe they would. I don't know. It depends on the child, I guess. Welcome to you, Chris.
8: Hello. How are you?
0: Good, Chris.
8: For a moment, could we just revert back to this ambulance saga?
0: Yes.
8: Going on? The figures that are quoted are referring to the St. John's ambulance. In Wellington, we don't have St. John's ambulance. We have Wellington Free Ambulance.
0: Yes.
8: So is the Wellington situation included in the figures that you're talking about?
0: No, this is only from, it's a story generated by, the stats come from Hatohone St. John's Ambulance. So yeah, the Wellington Free Ambulance by the Caketon there, that would be, I'd say it'd be similar though in terms of the pressure, wouldn't it? With the same winter illnesses, people making the same calls maybe?
8: Yeah, probably, but you know, why isn't this sort of being talked about? Combine the two lots of statistics together so we have got a complete picture. I don't know if there's other ambulance groups around, say, in the South Island or anywhere.
0: I don't know. Yeah, it's a fair question. I don't know that when you've got two different cohorts which are effectively the same but different by organisations, I don't know that it helps to combine them. It'd be quite good to get Wellington Free Ambulance. And maybe I should do that tomorrow. I'll get in touch with them and ask them if they've got some stats for us.
8: Yeah, because Wellington Free Ambulance now covers the Wairarapa as well, which was a bit of a surprise.
0: Yeah.
8: The Wairarapa always used to be St. John's Ambulance. And over the last 2 or 3 years, Wellington Free Ambulance seemed to have taken it over. And that's sort of been kept fairly quiet. That's probably part of the reason why it's very difficult to get an ambulance in Wellington.
0: Is it difficult to get one in Wellington?
8: Yes. Yes.
0: Now, what happens there? So St. John's was there. Wellington Free Ambulance has always, in my lifetime, always been there, as far as I can remember. No?
8: Yeah, the Wellington Free Ambulance has only covered, like, the Wellington, Hutt Valley, up as far as Tihoro.
0: Yes, no, I realise that, but as far as I can remember, it's always been there near the Caketon. So when they were both there, what happens to determine which one leaves and which one stays? Is that a contract with the hospitals or the Ministry of Health? Or
8: I've no idea.
0: No.
8: I don't know. But, you know, it's interesting that I don't know if a lot of people realise now that a lot of our ambulances are stationed over in the Wairarapa.
0: Yeah, their station is actually at the fire station. They used to be at the hospital, and now they're at the fire station in Masterton.
8: I think Peter Jackson has funded a completely new ambulance station more in the centre of the main business area of Masterton.
0: Has he? Wow.
8: Well, that's my understanding.
0: No, you're probably right. The last time I was there, they were based in the same place as Fenn's. And, okay, that's interesting. Good old Peter Jackson, he's fixing New Zealand, isn't he?
8: Well, he's doing his best, isn't he?
0: He is. Look what he's done in Seatoun with the church and Lots of lovely homes. Yep. Incredible.
8: Yep.
0: Yeah. So are you a Wellingtonian, Chris?
8: I am.
0: Yeah, nice. Okay. Do you call the ambulance at all?
8: Two family occasions of calling an ambulance.
0: Mm.
8: And one was more serious than the other. And there was a good 2 hour wait for an ambulance to arrive.
0: That's a long time, isn't it?
8: Yeah. I mean, they do a fantastic job. I'm not criticising the ambulance service at all, but it's just that, when I heard us talk about the St. John's ambulance and their statistics, I thought, well, I wonder if it does include the Wellington ambulance as well.
0: It's a very good question, and I'm actually just writing myself an email as we speak. Wellington free. This is what I did yesterday, and I woke up. The first thing I usually do is make a pot of tea, fire up the laptop, find out what I need to do for the day. So I'll see this email from me, and I'll go, wow, there's an email from me. Wellington Free Ambulance. I will do this, and I'm not back on until Friday morning. So listen in, Chris, or remind me, and I'll get those figures for you.
8: Good on you. Interesting listening.
0: Yeah, good on you, Chris. Thank you. Just got your radio going in the background there. It took me a while to work out that it was actually you and I talking in delay. But just remember to turn that radio down. It will help you have a conversation a whole lot better. Otherwise, you're all stop-starty. And you did very well, though, actually, considering it was going in the background. Thanks, Chris. 2921. Roman, did you know that AH has been added to the table of elements? It's the element of surprise. Ha! Oh, that's... Oh, that's very good. I like that. AH. Ah. That's a great dad joke. Would we call that a dad joke? It's supposed to be disparaging when people say that, but I think it's even funnier when people say, oh, that's a dad joke. Okay, isn't it still funny? I haven't heard it before. Roman, I think one reason that drives up the amount of calls to St. John's is people who don't have a lot of knowledge regarding misdiagnose their situation and thinking they need more serious help than is necessary, even though an ambulance call-out is expensive, and once the caller has talked with them, suggests other options. So what would that look like? Give me an example. Mummy, I've got a splinter. Stand back there, Horatio. I will call 111. Would that be an example of an unnecessary call? What else would it be? I really can't think of any reason that people can't work out what is it. Like, if you're losing all your blood through a hole in your leg or something, clearly you need an ambulance. If you've got a splinter, don't think you do. Remember, the history of changing prime ministers during parliamentary term, kiwiblog.co.nz, 24th of January 2023, 8 times since World War II has happened. 8 times new prime minister didn't win election. Hipkins was 8th who lost. Yeah, there's all that talk too. Where'd that come from? You're obviously thinking about something different to what I'm talking about. Honestly, who cares? I guess we should all be caring. The internal shenanigans of political parties, I'm sorry. Sometimes they can all be stupid. All that, oh, I love you, boot-licking loyalty, standing behind them in interviews, nodding profusely at everything that's said, even though they're probably not listening. I love you, you're our leader. I love you. Oh, I hate you now. Could you go? It's not a job for the faint-hearted, is it? Roman, my deepest thanks to you, Newstalk ZB, and the many contributors that brought alive not only Newstalk ZB's century of history, but also so many insights into our country and people's past. Hopefully, God willing, we will witness the next 100 years where great blessings will arise from Kiwis ascending to astute awareness of what we must do best, improve life upon earth. Amen. That almost turned into a prayer, didn't it? Roman, I like your thinking. How about those figures for the periodic table to make the Weet-Bix cards more educational? Yes. Yeah. I think you'd be surprised at how many children of a certain age would know those. The elements of a periodic table, including AH, the element of surprise. Very good. 2621 0800 80 1080. 9292, the text. Stand by, Pete.
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0: 24 to 1. The women's version of the Tour de France, the Tour de Femmes, is all done. Demi Vollering has won for the second time, and she's also won 5 Grand Tours. Those people are machines. The people, men, women, whatever, who compete in the Tour de France, absolute machines. So that's it for another year. The men's and the women's Tour de France. In that heat, can you imagine? I can't. Gee, the amount of times that I've come close to cornering an ambulance coming down either side of the Rimutaka Hill on a bike, sitting on the top tube, doing 90 to 95 k's an hour. Mental. Don't know what I was thinking. I guess I was thinking I was bulletproof and I'd never have a crash. I did once. It was terrible. Broke the bike, broke myself. Anyway, ambulances, that's something that we all need and we all need to be thinking more about. And just to confirm, I did. I sounded self-righteous, I thought, saying last night, I'm going to sign up. And I did. Sometimes I think, oh, you know, you're not really, are you? I parted with my $70 for the year. Free ambulance trips for me. Boom. Just for a year, but that's good. So in your Weet-Bix box, I don't buy Weet-Bix, but if you're into Weet-Bix, I don't find it satiating. I could literally have 12. In fact, a dairy farmer's wife years ago, I'd go into the house for breakfast. She realised how many I could eat. She hid the box of Weet-Bix from me and started making the most disgusting porridge. She couldn't make porridge. What should be on those cards? And just think of all the rubbish cereals in the cereal aisle. Terrible stuff. No wonder children are off to the dentist more frequently these days. Welcome to you, Pete.
13: G'day, Roman. Kia ora.
0: Yeah, kia ora to you, Pete.
13: Look, I heard you talk about 2 or 3 callers ago regarding social media.
0: Mm.
13: And as far as I'm concerned, it has worked 100% for me. And just to give you a brief history, 12 years ago when Tim Roxbury, you know, the host, on ZB.
0: Yes, I do know that one. Yes.
13: Well, he just started on the job of ZB, and I sent him in a photograph myself with a pet dog, and he put it on his website. This is 12 years ago. Anyway, to cut a story short, 1 month ago I rung Tim up on a Sunday show, and I was inquisitive to know how many views of the photograph had been taken over the past 12 years. And he's estimated over 2.5 million views. And I thought, that's quite surprising.
0: Mm.
13: I didn't realise there was that many people in the country, to tell you the truth.
0: Well, that's interesting, isn't it? I mean, what does that mean for you, though, when you look at those numbers compared to any photo that you're posting?
13: Well, I've always made it abundantly clear that I live in Grafton and I live in a psychiatric boarding house. I'm part of the underclass. I'm financially strained like everyone else, but it's been like that for me for the past 20 years. in economic depression, financially deprived. And so I get people just coming up to me, offering me cigarettes, offering me food, offering me money. Well, one chap came up to me and he said, "Are you Peter?" And I went, "Yeah." And he went, "Here's $50 to get yourself some smokes, Peter. I know how hard times are." Now, I'm deeply grateful for, well, so do my fans, really, or the fans of ZB. And so I'm deeply indebted not only to Tim putting his putting my photograph on his website, but I didn't realise that Aucklanders really do care, you know. It's a matter of fact. And since my photograph's been billboard all around the world, I suppose, it just makes... Yeah, well, it makes the mind boggle, really.
0: It does. And everything, see, that's interesting that you obviously talk about this. You're talking about it favourably. But for me, I just found, I heard this person saying there's a lot of power in anonymity. And I'm not anonymous. I'm clearly on the radio. But I don't really want people looking at my poached eggs, my children, my favourite flowers. It doesn't mean anything to me. Like it probably, like I thought it did. So I've kind of backed right out of everything at high speed.
13: Yeah, well, you just got to find up to your responsibilities. And, you know, as a caller, I guess I have a certain amount of responsibility towards the ZB callers out there that come to the rescue. And my financial depravity, and I hope we do all get out of it in one piece.
0: Yes.
13: But I just want to say a big thank you to everyone out there that's helped and assisted me over the years.
0: Well, that's very kind, Pete. They're lovely words. Thank you. I don't know why I'm thanking you, but yeah, thank you. And you're thanking them. So we're all thanking each other. It's a great big thanking circle. So that's good. I'm not surprised that people, I actually am surprised that people would know who you are because it's radio, right? That happened to me. It's happened to me a few times and I've always been surprised by that. The last time was in the supermarket. It seems to always be in the supermarket. Are you Roman? Yes, I am. Oh, no, where are we going with this? Oh, heck, what have I said? It's always very pleasant. But I'm always puzzled as how people, how do you know it's me? And this one woman said, "I used to watch you on the AM show when you were on a panel with Amanda, Mark and Duncan." I went, "Oh, yeah, okay, cool." Then I'm always wondering, "Oh, no, what did I say that time? Please stop, no." Anyway, it's always very pleasant. 18 to 1. You don't need to wear a wig when you work in radio. Your anonymity is almost reassured. Keep your eyes down. Walk fast. Don't ponder. Don't play with the bananas too much. If you stand still too long, someone will always come up to you. 18 to 1. A major shake-up for Weet-Bix sports cards. Like I said, I didn't realise they still had those. I still remember as a kid that feeling of opening the box, putting your hand down the side of the plastic bag in the cardboard, looking for the cards. And in cereal, like cornflakes, the little plasticky things were in the cereal, weren't they? Which always seemed a bit dodgy. So they're expanding beyond the rugby into other sports. Tom Walsh, Dame Valerie Adams, there's league players, rowers like Dame Lisa Carrington, cricketers Kane Williamson, netballers. That's great. But I wonder if they were to expand beyond sport, whether, even from a pure marketing point of view, if they could broaden their horizons, would that have greater appeal? Do you have children that would love to, or grandchildren, that would love to collect, or maybe even you, classic cars, Land Rovers? That would have been right up my alley once upon a time as a child. Not so much now. What about cattle? New Zealand breeds of cattle. Pigs. There's an extraordinary amount of pigs, apart from the large whites in the land race, the typical pigs that are grown commercially. Sheep breeds, native birds, dogs, tractors. And then you could get into quite technical stuff like the elements for science, maybe maths and stuff like that, for those that were, you know, more of the grammar type students. 17 to 1, 0800 80 1080, 9292 the text.
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0: 12:45. You know, when you're looking in the cereal aisle and you look at those beautiful boxes of muesli, they're often very, very attractive boxes, and they have like a little window so you can see how many nuts and chunks of dried fruit there are, so you're not just paying for desiccated porridge with some lovely honey on it or something. They are beautiful, but then you look at the, what are they, 250, 400 grams or something, and then you work that out, or you look at the price tag, the price per kilo, the price per 100 grams, expand that into kilos, and it's more expensive than meat. So you're paying a whole lot of money for some very sexy packaging, beautiful kind of, you know, fruits of the forest and all this, you know, whimsical kind of language that makes it sound like it's beautiful. It is sugar, and people say, oh, no, but it's fruit. Yeah, it's sugar. The sugar quantity in dried fruit's no different to lollies, which is why I love it. I've got dried apricots, dried dates, dried raisins. I chuck those into my porridge from time to time. Otherwise, it does get a bit prison-like. You know, it's a bit like waking up in a cell, you know, to wake up to make yourself boring porridge. I like to zhuzh it up a little bit. But, yeah, and maybe you don't think too much about it because you just love that particular brand of muesli or whatever it is, or some hideous box of sugar like Cocoa Pops or something. They are delicious, I know, but they're not good for you. Porridge, it's the way of the future. It satiates you. It's cheap as chips. And if a supermarket's selling a big bag of porridge for $4 or $5, clearly the margins are pretty big. It can't be worth a lot. I wait till it comes down in price. I'll buy 3 or 4 kilos in a hit, have them in the pantry. I get through. I'm probably making my servings a bit big, aren't I? But yeah, I love it. Love it. So yes, if you were trying to market Weet-Bix like they are, they're trying to get people to buy more of it, of course. And this isn't because they want to appeal to sporting fans. Well, they kind of do. But they're looking to broaden their horizons, moving past the rugby stars, going into other sports with their collectible cards. What else would you like to see on them? No one's actually got into it, apart from the texts. And the ambulances, I found out some more information on that for you. Nothing really special in the press release, just reinforcing that 1 in 5 of the callers should not have been calling 111. Well, they do say up to 1 in 5. That's a weird way of putting it, isn't it? Well, is it 1 in 5 or not? Or it's up to 1 in 5. Okay. So less than 2, and sometimes 1, you could say. I still find that mind-blowing that people wouldn't be able to work that out for themselves. We don't need an ambulance. We could drive, catch a bus to the hospital, to the doctor, walk, whatever. Roman, I used to donate, but when Saint was changed to Sint, what is that? I don't like it. Oh, no, that's just vitamins. That's just tomato. That's semantics. Don't worry about that. People don't really say St. John's, do they? They say St. John's. Is that the reason why you don't donate? It's a terrible reason for not donating. They'll be heartbroken. Morning, Remand. Wellington Free Ambulance has been operating in Wairarapa since 2012. It's situated in its new premises on the corner of Russell and Queen Street, across from the warehouse. Ah, across from the warehouse. Is that where the bottle store used to be? Like part of the trust, the licensing trust? Is that Russell Street? Russell. The community fundraisers set $7 million for it. St John's are here too, but doing different things. And it's Wellington Free Ambulance that respond to all the 111 calls. We're so lucky to have them, says Alex. Didn't know that. Oh, that must have, I must have been there. Maybe I haven't. I'll have to

0: 9 past 1 this Tuesday morning. Quite a bit happening in the world, of course, to keep updated on. I'll whip around the world and do some world headlines and bits and pieces at some point in this hour as well. Have been talking about a major shake-up for Weet-Bix and those that are Weet-Bix eaters. I think in the UK the product's called Weetabix, isn't it? Weet-Bix. Yeah, I used to like Weet-Bix. I think we used to just eat Weet-Bix as kids. I never liked it when it was soggy. Some people like pouring on the hot milk and letting it go soggy. It goes soggy instantly, doesn't it? Oh, no, thanks. No, Weet-Bix has to be crunchy. Otherwise, oh, no, I just, oh, can't do it. But the cards that come with them, they're changing. They're adding more sports to the mix. Cricket, netball, league. Shot putters like Dame Valerie Adams and Tom Walsh. The kayaker, Dame Lisa Carrington. And I just thought, what else could you shove in there to market the product and make it more appealing? And perhaps you've got a collection of the cards. It may not be children, but I reckon classic cars, native birds, dogs, cattle, sheep breeds of New Zealand, all sorts of stuff. People mention periodic table stuff too, make them more educational. I think that could work if it was done in a way that appealed to children somehow. It's always nice to know that you're educating people without actually them knowing or resenting it. So there's that. Someone mentioned earlier on in a text about the story in the Herald, which says a National Party member who has not been named, it's not a question of if, it's when Christopher Luxon will be rolled as leader of National. What a feral job, isn't it? What a feral job. You're surrounded by people who, well, want your job. Some of them. And yet they'll never tell you that, will they? They'll go around and they'll quietly work out how much support they have and so they can have a coup d'etat within the party. That happened with when Jenny Shipley became Prime Minister. She was not New Zealand's first elected female Prime Minister. That was all done surreptitiously, but that's politics, isn't it? Anyway, you might want to talk about that. The current left-leaning parliamentary opposition of Labour, the Greens and Te Pāti Māori, have just a 3.2 possibility, or probability, of being able to form a government. Now, this is according to the latest New Zealand Herald Motu research poll of polls. You're going to be polled to death by the time the election gets here, aren't you? The latest results reveal the election-shaking impact opportunity is having on the pathways to power for Labour, which continues to face an uphill battle in breaking the coalition's hold on office. With opportunity, the party, not just a random chance thing, with opportunity now having a 76.6% probability of entering parliament, according to this model, the Kwile Wong-led party is becoming increasingly important to the left's viability to take charge. And they don't position themselves as being left or right. They have said quite strongly they're prepared to work with whomever in order to get things done. In other words, become the new version of the old New Zealand First in some ways. If opportunity is added to Labour, the Greens and Te Pāti Māori, the probability of those four parties becoming government hits 30.8%. Another formation would be Labour, the Greens and Opportunity, which has a 12.9% probability. You're writing all this down? Hope so. Late last month, National decided to rule out working with Opportunity after the election due to Opportunity's tax plan, which I think is interesting. More on that later. Had the coalition's parties been willing to work with Opportunity, they'd have a 95.6 probability of being able to form a government. Isn't that incredible? One decision based on what they focused on, the tax plan, because, you know, National's been running in fear of having a sensible tax like a capital gains tax of some in some form. And so Opportunity Party talk about a land tax. And then you get that commentary from people who want to be disparaging of saying Opportunity Party have crazy policies. And then they do that fake laugh. Like that. That's the fake laugh, which reinforces the fact that they don't really know what they're talking about. So The reason why I say that is because if you do not have novel tax ideas, if you do not have concepts that are going to grow the country, what are you voting for? More of the same. More struggles. So the whole raison d'etre of the Opportunities Party, now Opportunity Party, has been tax reform, shifting the burden of tax. So what I'm liking about this is not a lot. MMP, what a fool of a system. It's just giving us more, it's giving us more dumbed down policies. These parties get together, it's going to happen, as you know. There'll be another coalition, and what people wanted or campaigned on will be watered down. We can't have that. We're not letting you do that. Well, we're not doing it unless you let it. We'll give you support if you do. Oh, Lord, it's just like children in a playground. In the same poll that I'm talking about, Opportunity became a whole different percentage. They overcame the 5% threshold, leaping up 2.8% to 6.1%. And they've been flirting, hovering around that 5% in lots of other polls as well, like the Varian, the Reed Research, while it's well above in several Roy Morgan polls. So for whatever reason, all those disparaging comments, often from politicians who want you to believe that opportunities are crazy. Every party has crazy policies. There wouldn't be one party that ticks every single box for you. Surely not. So that's a bit of research for you, done in the Herald. If you want to read more, that's only page one of three. I'm not reading the whole lot out. But it's the New Zealand Herald Motu Research Poll of polls, looking at all the percentages and probabilities of people forming governments and stuff like that. So the Opportunity Party on its way up. National getting a bit wobbly in their leadership department. No, look, I've never met Christopher Luxon. I just think, what a horrible thing to be doing to your leader this close to an election. Horrible. We love you. Yes, we fully support you. Whoops, hang on. No, we don't. What do you make of all of that? Does that give you great faith in the people that you're about to vote for when they can be that ruthless? Or do you think it's time for him to go? And do you think a change would actually help? 17 past one, I told you we get to politics. You can do Weet-Bix if you like. That's a little bit lighter and a whole lot crunchier and better for you.
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6: Stephen Joyce, former finance minister, of course, is back with us. The National Party's reputation, though, in announcing what they did yesterday, is they have borrowed more. And they haven't got us to surplus. So do they have a reputational issue?
7: No, I don't think so, because most people realise that when the government's got up a head of steam, that it actually takes a while to unwind it. I mean, you need to remember, the big lift in spending that occurred in 20 to 23 is phenomenal. And winding that back is not easy. So you've got to bend the curve down. That's what we're talking about doing here. That's what the government's talking about doing.
1: 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Keeping you engaged even overnight, Roman Travers. Call 0800 80 1080, News Talk ZB.
0: 19 past 1 this Tuesday morning. Welcome, Harry.
8: Yeah, good morning, Roman. And if she's still awake, good morning, Sheila.
0: Yes.
8: Great to hear about the porridge you guys are into. I sadly have slipped into the microwave porridge and 1.5 minutes in the microwave. But I've slowly woken up and I've gone off, I think. I might have to start soaking up a few more oats.
0: Ah, there you go. Yeah. Okay.
8: Now, about your politics, I have somewhat against one of our political leaders this morning. Winston Peters and his disgraceful language describing people over the last couple of weeks, using words like the man has learning difficulties, they're retards, they are retarded people. Now, I'm involved, as you well know, in the disability community, and those words have been discarded quite some decades ago to describe people of disability, intellectual disability, and so on. Why does that man continue to use them in the parliament and out in the news media?
0: Do you think, Harry, and I know exactly why he does it, because we talk about it, and he thinks, like Shane Jones, that if we're talking about it, it's a good thing. I don't see it that way at all.
8: I certainly do not see it that way, and I see the man as a disgraceful example of what a leader is not. He's been involved in politics over the last 40-something years, and in the last 30 years, I can't think of anything past a gold card that he's done that makes any difference to anybody. And the thing that really irks me is when I take my gold card out at the supermarket and they say, oh, no, we just do that on a Tuesday morning between 9 and 12. Mm. And I say, oh, didn't know he had limited it. But it just irks me no end to hear people who are supposedly leadership people denigrating other people with terminology of that nature. Now, I'm part, as I say, of the disability community, and we have been getting battered, bashed, rolled backwards and forwards for 30 months now, with Louise Upston changing this, doing that, wanting to get this new bill through. Everything's going to be sweet as apple pie and all the rest of it. And all we're hearing at the end of the day is there will be changes. And, of course, we all know what the changes have been over the last 30 months. It involved at the beginning cuts. It's involved also looking at the possibility of reassessing people with the mobility card and things like that. They've abandoned those issues now when they saw the screed of paperwork that came in on that a few weeks ago. Mr. Bishop got kind of overwhelmed by it all and handed it over to us, so you better look at that again. It's a serious, serious issue that we're facing in New Zealand.
0: Yeah, see, your focus with disabilities is to be commended, but it's also indicative of the entire health sector. So successive governments, it's not a Labor, it's not a National, it's governments that we've had over decades who have stripped the funding for healthcare professionals back, stripped it away from what they used to provide for some charities. A lot of charities have never had government funding, and we're being conditioned to, well, if you want it, you need to pay for it.
8: Yep, and to me, we've had a social contract with the government and the people of New Zealand that everybody pays their tax, so that those that can't meet their own needs for themselves in the disability community, etc., that they become part of what we make for a social welfare. The same thing applies with the pensions. I have worked for 47, 48 years out of my 50-something years I've been a worker. Now, in that time, they've taxed me, and sometimes taxed me quite blooming heavily. Mr. Muldoon did way back in the day in 79, 80, and they taxed us in order to meet the payments to social welfare and to the people on pension. And we paid in our taxes, and that was paid out to people. And I am now a pensioner, 74 years old, and I've had people give me a big rundown of what a bludger on society I am because I didn't provide my own pension. But that's because they taxed me to pay the pensions of three other generations, and it's now my turn to collect my pension, and they still tax me on that.
0: Yeah, and there's a lot of people who'll be in the same situation, Harry. People that have just worked hard, done what they need to do, put food on the table, looking forward to a day when there's a guaranteed retirement income to go to, which we still have, but it won't be there for forever. And there's always talk about diminishing that, or at least pushing the retirement age up, or we've told you to get KiwiSaver, why haven't you? You know, for a lot of people, starting it later in life is just, well, what's the point? Yeah, I hear you. I think you do a great job as an advocate for the disability community, Harry. So keep it up, and always good to chat with you. 26 past 1, 0800 80 1080 to jump on, have your say. This poll of polls, there's a text. Where's that text? Let me just find this text. Yes, here's a text. I'm not sure who it's from. It just says, it's the media stirring the pot about a role. It's an interesting thing that you say. It's the media. The thing is, if we didn't report what this National Party member came to the Herald in confidence to say, you'd be saying, the media's asleep at the wheel. So the fact that we report that, you say, it's the media stirring the pot. Fascinating. What an interesting outlook, whoever you are. But I'll leave you with that outlook, or you could call and explain it. 27 past 1, 0800 80 1080.
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0: 28 past 1. I just want to quickly get to this serial text There's a lot of cereal texters. Hi, Roman. I'll have you know that my sugary Nutri-Grain cereal is very healthy. It says so on the box. A 4 out of 5 health star rating. I don't know whether you're being tongue-in-cheek or not. Don't go by those ratings. They'll just kid you that what you're doing is a good thing. Do you really want to know how much sugar is in your Nutri-Grain? Kellogg's Nutri-Grain, 24 grams of sugar per 100 grams of cereal. What the heck? 24 grams. Compare that to Weet-Bix, 2.8 grams of sugar per 100 grams. So Weet-Bix almost has none. Do you want to know why milk burns when you're heating it up? I heat up milk for my coffee, and if I don't keep it moving in the little pot thing, it starts to burn. There can be up to 5.2 grams of sugar per 100 mils in good old milk, 4.7 to 5.2. There's a lot of sugar in milk, and oddly enough, there's less sugar in cream. So if you're putting cream in your coffee, which is absolutely luxurious, it's like velvet, not whipped cream, just pouring cream, less sugar, and it's a good fat. Go figure, right? 1:30, 0800 80 1080 to join in. Hi, Michelle.
14: Hi.
0: Yeah, now, Michelle, you'll need to turn that radio down in the background.
14: Turn it down, Gav. I'm on now. Hello.
0: Yes, Michelle.
14: Am I allowed to say something about global warming?
0: What would you like to say about global warming, Michelle?
14: That I believe the wars are causing most of the global warming, and now the President of the United States is doing it.
0: Right.
14: Global warming is caused by the wars. The heat from the bombing, that's what's causing global warming ultimately, I believe. And I've never heard it mentioned anywhere.
0: Well, it can't be helping, can it?
14: No, it must be causing a major part of it because the wars have been going on for so long and it's getting worse.
0: Mm.
14: But I believe, and I've never heard it mentioned anything about it, well, but the president's doing it now and all the presidents of the countries are doing it.
0: Right.
14: And bombing and making big heat.
0: Yeah. All right, look, you know, it's probably part of the equation, of course. The fact that it's not mentioned as a cause of global warming is because people have been killed. And I don't think people would be very happy about hearing a story that said, oh, these wars are terrible. They're making the planet warm up. I think the focus should be the genocide in Gaza, the ongoing idiocy of the war in Iran, which, what's that all about? Oh, it's to open the Strait of Hormuz. Wasn't it open beforehand? Yes. Oh. So, yeah, I don't really know. Thank you, Michelle. Actually, now that you've brought that up, I wasn't going to go to this straight away. Where is it? Here it is. I have all my stories spread out across this big table, and I think I try and go, where will I go next? And I just found it. So thanks to Michelle. Thank you, Michelle. Just to that point, there's always been this 15-point plan for Gaza, and that was created by Donald Trump's government. And Israel have rejected that in the past 24 hours. The Israeli Prime Minister Netanyahu rejected the US President Donald Trump's 15-point plan for Gaza, stating that no military pullout will happen until Hamas is genuinely disarmed. Trump's Board of Peace said last month it had reached an agreement for the complete disarmament of Hamas and other armed groups in Gaza. But Hamas said handing over its heavy weapons was contingent on Israel ending all forms of aggression and withdrawing its forces from Gaza. And on Sunday, a senior Board of Peace official insisted the US-backed peace plan for the territory remained the only way forward. Israel has continued to carry out strikes on Gaza since agreeing on an initial ceasefire in the territory last October. And Netanyahu says Israel rejects the 15-point document. The Israeli military will not carry out any withdrawal until Hamas is genuinely disarmed and will continue to thwart threats against our forces and our citizens. He's such an arrogant prat, isn't he? Netanyahu is just an arrogant fool of a man. So the only reason he gets to do what he's doing is because of the US. For the US, Israel is a proxy for the US. The only reason Israel continues to inflict genocide on people, both in Gaza and in places like the West Bank, is because of the ongoing support of the US. So you've got this little brill-creamed idiot, Netanyahu, saying, oh, I'm not going to accept that. So arrogant. Just an absolute tyrant and a butcher. And he's got the president of the US, like he's always said, I control the presidents of the US. And it just continues, doesn't it? I haven't really thought about the global warming aspect, Michelle. I thought that was burping cows and industrial stuff. But yeah, it's a fair point. I don't think that's the focus of the wars, though, given the people that are losing their lives. 2522 0800 80 1080 9292 to text. Did that sugar quantity in milk blow you away? You might have already known that. I was told a long time ago by someone with a big brain, you really shouldn't be putting milk in your coffee, you should be putting cream. And I went, what? No. Said, what? And she said the sugar content in milk is incredibly high, up to 5.2 grams of sugar per 100 mils. Makes sense. Weet-Bix, 2.8 grams per 100 grams of Weet-Bix is sugar. But a Nutri-Grain, the texter that said there, I think they were being, you know, sarcastic, eating their healthy Nutri-Grain, just because they have pictures of bodybuilders and people doing surf life-saving, they wouldn't be eating this rubbish. Nutri-Grain, 24 grams of sugar per 100 grams. About 24% of the product is sugar. 24%. So much. That's why it's delicious and not good for you, right? 0800 80 1080. What else would you put in a cereal box? Like the Weet-Bix thing with the people that buy it purely because of the cards they're collecting. What are some other good ideas for things to shove in there for people to start collections? I don't collect anything anymore. I've got past that stage of wanting to hang on to endless amounts of stuff. Hira man, my cousin in the States the other day on Facebook put up a video of her filming her friends filming her while singing her happy birthday. This woman is in her 60s. I thought it was both the weirdest and the saddest thing I've ever seen her post. Why is every aspect of life performance now? It's crazy. Oh. It actually sounds quite nice, doesn't it? Isn't that more... I don't want to see a complete stranger singing happy birthday, but if it was... like my little grandson in Australia and my daughter singing happy birthday to him while he's, this is a true story, got a beautiful video of him watching a cake coming towards him for his second birthday, getting very excited, trying to reach out and touch the candles. So, social media, when I say it's not for everyone, what I mean by that is make it private. Just follow people that you know. Why would you want to follow complete strangers or have your profile open to the whole world? I don't get it. I used to. All gone. It's like a catharsis. Hi, man. Regarding collectible cards, my thoughts? Racehorses. Oh, yeah. You could have horses, just famous horses, couldn't you? The Lone Ranger. What was this called? Was that called Silver? Hi-ho, Silver. And away. Yeah, it was. It was Silver. Far Lap, Silver. I can't think of any more. What other horses are there? Breeds of horses, maybe. Roman, further to the fire brigade, I've just been through a serious event. Was not a waste of time calling the ambulance. It saved me. More to it, but private. Cough, keeping me awake. A snoring other person. I think you've texted that under your pillow. It's kind of not quite right, but I can kind of work it out. You've got a cough and there's someone else snoring. What a combination. Good to have your company, though. Thank you. Hiram Ann, I won't be voting for National this election if Christopher Luxon is rolled. I wonder what other National voters think, says Jan. So you won't be voting if Christopher Luxon is rolled. Okay. Why the big hang-up about a leader? That, to me, says that you either don't know anything about their policies or you're just focused on the leadership. Have I got that right? Or you know everything about the policies and you don't think they could work without Christopher Luxon. Why would you change the way you're going to vote if a leader changes? Shouldn't you be, you do you, I'll do me, but shouldn't you be more focused on the policies of a party rather than who's leading it? Doesn't that make more sense for the outcome of everything? Call me old-fashioned, but I would have thought so. Hiram Ann, you got bird collector cards in jellies in the 1980s. I don't remember those. That would have been great. I think Erica Stanford will roll Christopher Luxon in September. Really? She better get on with it, says Phil in Christchurch. Erica Stanford, do you think? I don't know much about Erica Stanford, apart from the portfolio that she looks after, mainly education. I don't really know. Don't know. Once again, I'm not too bothered about leaders, unless they're idiots and say racist things. It's more about the policies of the party. Roman, Weetabix is a far superior product to Weet-Bix. Sanitarium took legal action to prevent Weetabix being imported to New Zealand for the sale in English shops, stating it would confuse people. Really? I think people could work it out, couldn't they? Trademark disputes still continue. Gee, I didn't know that. Interesting. All right, back soon. 1922 0800 80 1080. The text 9292.
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0: 1822. Roman, some people say the water is rising from global warming. I reckon it's because people own more boats and have eased the level of the water. LOL. I'm glad you said LOL. I would have been quite concerned otherwise. Now this texter has come back to explain. Roman, I won't support a party where MPs undermine the leader. I think you'd have trouble voting for anyone in that regard. I mean, we don't really know what happens in the background. But in terms of, you mean currently right now with the people in the party, I would imagine that all parties have suffered that leadership challenge at some point, right? And they smile sweetly and hand over the reins and go home and cry into their pillow, I'd imagine. Horrific thing to go through. Welcome to you, Stephanie.
20: Yes, good morning, Roman.
0: Morning.
20: St. John's. I know someone that about every fortnight for the last 6-8 months, he's phone them 1 to 3 times a fortnight.
2: Wow.
20: Taken to hospital. 2 to 3 hours later, he's sent home again. Nothing wrong.
2: Oh. What's he ringing them for in the first place?
20: Oh, I've got chest pain.
2: Ah, okay. Ooh.
20: I've got chest pain. And he gets to hospital, they do blood tests, that, and nothing there. Sent home. And it's just an ongoing saga. It's almost like he's screaming for help. Look at me, look at me. And, yeah.
2: So
20: he's clogging up the system.
2: Yeah, but then again, if the ambulance, if the paramedics are arriving at his house and then taking him into hospital, clearly they've assessed him to see that he needs to be taken in. Otherwise, they wouldn't take him, would they?
20: He's a good actor.
2: Oh. Pretty hard to... Yeah. It's pretty hard to act symptoms out, though, because they're measuring all your symptoms.
20: Yep.
2: Okay.
20: They look at the printout and that, and they say, well, it's not... And he's going on, oh, the pain is so bad, it's so bad. Like, I know for a fact the other night he phoned another friend of mine crying in the phone because of the pain he's in. He went to hospital. 2 hours later, they sent him home.
2: Yeah, okay.
20: Nothing wrong. And it's like, why aren't St. John's doing something about people like him? They're clearly abusing the system. Yeah.
2: Mm. Yeah, well, he's obviously, when I say obviously, it sounds as though he's quite well known to the ambulance service, and he must have some symptoms in order to be taken from home to hospital, right? So I don't know if they're doing, you know, necessarily a wrong thing, Stephanie. It's just they probably have protocols they've got to stick to, I'd imagine. Cheers, Stephanie. Yeah, that does touch on the story of 1 in 5 of the calls made recently, with these record numbers being inappropriate, basically. They should not be calling an ambulance. It says up to 1 in 5. And as you say, Stephanie, maybe that's more a cry for help. And perhaps, as someone said before, chest pain can be a symptom of underlying cardiac stuff, or it can be anxiety, can't it? Panic attacks. I wouldn't have a clue if that came on. I'd presume it was a heart issue. I think a lot of us would. 0800 80 1080. The thing is, I think ultimately, don't feel bad that you're calling 111. Because if you've never had the condition that you're experiencing and it's scaring the pants off you, then call them. Let the medical professionals determine what needs to happen. That makes a whole lot of sense, doesn't it? I think 13 to 2. Denny Vollering is the woman that's won the second Tour de France, the female race. Demi Vollering, and she's won 5 Grand Tours. She's a Dutch cyclist and just a lean, mean racing machine, like all these Tour de France riders are. Quite incredible. That's just coming up on the news in front of me at the moment. There's also the news about Israel rejecting Donald Trump's 15-point plan for Gaza, and Netanyahu saying, nope, that's not going to happen, that's not good enough. Pretty arrogant, considering that he does rely heavily on the US in order to carry out everything he does, including the genocide. So how's that going to end? I don't know. What's happening with the Strait of Hormuz, the ongoing discussions? Ongoing is the word, isn't it? Yeah. Morning to you, Mark.
21: Good morning, Roman.
2: Morning.
21: Good morning.
2: Yes, go ahead.
21: Yeah. You're right in what you're saying. It's not about the leader. It's about the policies of the governments that you vote on. This genocide with America and Israel is appalling. It's like, is it going to come to an end? Like, Israel is supposed to be the children of God, and you would have thought they would have learnt through the Germans when the Germans persecuted the Jews. But it's just like, when is it going to come to an end? It's a joke. It's just going on. And I think that they both need to go. Both of them do. Trump and the Israeli Prime Minister.
2: I don't think that would change anything.
21: Why do you say that?
2: Because it's been going on for decades. It's been going on for decade after decade, supported by the US.
21: Okay, so how would he solve the problem then?
2: Well, by the rest of the world caring, like giving a damn, and actually insisting that things change. Because the way that Israel and their leadership behave, they are terrorists. They are absolutely terrorists. They've been killing, yeah, and they've been killing well over 1,000 people since the ceasefire. Like they just keep on going. They're taking more and more land in the West Bank. It's just becoming, it's become a situation now. You'll hear people on the radio saying, oh, the war in the Middle East, and they'll focus on Iran, but no one's really talking about the whole genocide of Gaza anymore, the Palestinian situation, and it just goes on and on and on, doesn't it?
21: It does. What's going to happen now with this combined thing about the if Iran a bomb like the Middle East and all that? What's going to happen there? Who's going to get involved with that? All those nations going to get involved, or only going to be about three nations going to get involved with it?
2: I don't know. Who can afford to? It sounds like people are running out of money and munitions, and it just... I have no idea. I try and listen to people like Al Gillespie, a professor of politics, global affairs and things, and I try and make sense of what's going on. But ultimately, we're just fed this professor of politics, global affairs and things, and I try and make sense of what's going on. But ultimately, we're just fed this diatribe from people like Donald Trump.

0: Are they a military-backed society or what?
1: Yeah, well, they're basically a bunch of terrorists too, aren't they? They're the ones that are just inflicting, once the US pulled out of that part of the world and created a vacuum for more archaic treatment of women and all that kind of stuff. It's just horrific, but I don't know. The only interest the West has in parts of that part of the world is money, is oil. It's not about protecting people's rights. Donald Trump telling the people of Iran to get out, this is the time for a regime change. Well, no one talks about that anymore, do they?
0: No, it's the same. The same with Iraq. When they went to Iraq, it was all about the oil, wasn't it?
1: It's always about oil. It's always about money and power, as far as I can work out, Mark. Yeah, good to hear from you. Really, lots of good questions in there, Mark. I don't have all the answers. I've hardly got any answers. It's just, it's mind-blowing. It's mind-blowing. Then again, I do understand the lack of focus in a war that goes on, and as if Israel was to have all of their demands met by having Hamas meet all of their requirements, you don't kill an ethos. And that goes both ways. Because Israel, their leadership, I stress that, their leadership are terrorists. Absolute terrorists. And you don't kill that ethos by taking guns off people. That kind of stuff just runs through generations. But yeah, oh, I don't know. If someone's been following that more closely and has more answers for Mark and for me and everyone, the number to call is this one, 0800 80 10 80. 7 to 2.
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1: 622, a whole bunch of texts coming in. I will catch up on them. I've been quite good at keeping on top of them, almost. I'll get to those as soon as I can. Hi there, James.
18: Morning.
1: James.
18: Yes, hi.
1: Yeah, go ahead.
18: Hello? Yes.
1: James, are you calling from within New Zealand or overseas? It's a very difficult phone line to try and make sense of. No, James, you've got the radio. I can hear what's going on now. You're listening to the radio, which means you're listening in delay. So you're listening and then coming on to talk. So, yeah, turn your radio off and then call back. That will work a whole lot better. Morning, Kathy.
19: Morning, my man. You had a caller maybe about 15 minutes ago, but I didn't quite hear the whole thing. And he was talking about maybe a neighbour that kept calling the ambulance service.
1: It was Stephanie talking about a friend who gets chest pain and gets taken to hospital by ambulance and they can't find anything wrong once he gets there.

0: 9 past 2 here through till 5 this morning. Yeah, 0800 80 1080 from any phone at all. If you are listening on iHeartRadio overseas, if you want to get in touch, you can find all the information for that on our website, newstalkzb.co.nz. So this is just breaking news. A powerful earthquake has caused significant damage in Colombia's Pacific coast. Nubia Carolina Cordoba, the governor of Choco province, says people have been injured, but did not specify how many at this point. She also says she was concerned about possible aftershocks. The magnitude 7.4 quake struck at 7:34 their time at a depth of 96 kilometres. And that's information from Colombia's Geological Service. The quake comes less than 2 months after twin quakes devastated the north of neighbouring Venezuela, killing more than 6,100 people. The epicentre of this quake was 5 kilometres east of the village of San Jose del Palma, but could be felt hundreds of kilometres to the east in the capital, where several buildings had been evacuated. So just to repeat that, an earthquake very recently in the last half hour or so, a strong earthquake causing significant damage and injuries in Colombia, magnitude of 7.4. No doubt we'll be getting more information on that from this point forth, but that's all I know at this point. 0800 80 1080, the major shake-up for Weet-Bix. Not for the product itself, just for the marketing aspect with their sports cards, not just rugby anymore. Lots of other codes involved in the collections that people will want to get stuck into. Netball, shot putters, rugby league players, the kayaker, Dame Lisa Carrington, in there as well. So yeah, it's a good move. I just wonder if they need to broaden out beyond sport and have other things that would be of interest to people. And I gave a few ideas of classic cars like Land Rovers, classic bottomless pits that you pour money into, sheep, cattle, breeds that is, native birds, dogs, cats, everything. You can actually use it as a way to educate children about the imported pests, the marsalids and the possums and things that need to go. You could have all sorts of things. Someone suggested some scientific formulas for people, make kids have fun doing science and maths maybe as well. Nothing fun about maths. But yeah, anyway, that's just another aspect of marketing. And in terms of cereal, I find it mind-blowing, absolutely mind-blowing, the aisle of cereal in a supermarket, just incredible. Absolute rubbish, most of it. Delicious rubbish, but just rubbish. Sugary, silly stuff. It's a funny thing, really, when you think about it, cereal. Getting up in the morning and pouring milk onto something that's, I don't know, it's an odd thing, really, but there we are. In a lot of cultures, you don't have cereal. You'll go overseas and you'll be travelling and you're looking for something that looks like the breakfast you know, and you can't have it. You can have an omelette, you can have cheeses and meats and things, but I don't know where the whole idea of cereal originated from. But it's become a cereal breakfast cereal, hasn't it? Right around various cultures, including ours. I mentioned this poll of polls, which is, it's in the Herald. You can find it in the Herald if you want to, online or in your paper. The current left-leaning parliamentary opposition of Labour, the Greens, Te Pāti Māori, have just a 3.2% probability of being able to form a government, according to this New Zealand Herald Motu Research poll of polls. The latest results reveal the election-shaking impact opportunity, the party opportunity, is having on the pathways to power for Labour, which continues to face an uphill battle, breaking the coalition's hold on office. So yesterday, Chris Hipkins confirming they won't be working with New Zealand First, and then New Zealand First reminding Christopher Hipkins that they'd already decided that a long time ago. I don't believe any of them. When it comes down to it, you've seen what they do, you've seen what Winston Peters will do when there's an opportunity to be the kingmaker and to completely go against what people thought he was going to do. Anything is possible. But of interest, I think, is this, it's not a brand new party. Opportunity Party is just a rebranding of the Opportunities Party. Now has a 76.6 probability of entering Parliament, according to this actual model that we're talking about, this survey from the Herald. Herald Motu Research Poll of polls. A 76.6 probability of entering Parliament. And that's not just down to having a leadership change and a branding change. It's about, it has to be about policy, doesn't it? I hope people are actually reading policy. They do have a lot of policy now. They've actually filled out some of the stuff they were a bit scant on. So what are you reading about the Opportunity Party, and how do you see them becoming that, or do you see them becoming that king maker? If Opportunity is added to Labour, the Greens, Te Pāti Māori, the probability of those four parties forming a government hits 30.8%. And it goes through a whole lot of percentages there. But yeah, the Opportunity comes up for the Opportunity Party quite a lot throughout the story, having leapt up 2.8% to 6.1%. And that, to me, it says a couple of things. People are looking for something different, or they're very attached to the policies. And if that's true for you on either count or both, let me know. 0800 80 1080. And on the rolling of a leader for National, if that party seriously is going to carry through with that this close to an election, is that just a mad move? Is that something that you would not do that, would you? Even if you didn't like the leader of your party, you wouldn't do that unless you had a very strong feeling that you could still win. Otherwise, it's almost a certain, like a death roll. No, what would you call it? A nail in your own coffin. I don't know if there's any truth to that, but there is truth to it because a National MP has confirmed that to the Herald. So I don't know anything more than that. But let me know if that's of something of interest to you. 0800 80 1080 9292 on the text. And I did mention also about just before the 2 o'clock news, I mentioned this rejecting, Israel rejecting Donald Trump's 15-point plan for Gaza. And I just think, where do you go from here then? So the tail wags the dog. The maniacal megalomaniac that runs Israel has the arrogance to say no to something that's been apparently well thought out, the 15-point peace plan with the Board of Peace. Let me know what you think is going to happen in that regard as well. 0800 80 1080 9292 is the text, 17 past 2.
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0: 19 past 2. I mentioned before that since the ceasefire, it's over 1,000 people have been killed in Gaza by Israel since the ceasefire. 300 children killed since the October ceasefire, who don't have a great deal of say in anything, let alone the people that are trapped there on their very skinny piece of land, which is just what a mess. And Israel rejecting the US plan, demanding that Hamas disarm first. It just seems to be something that just doesn't really have an end in sight, from what I can see. Let me know if you can see something differently. Bergen toast, by the way, you might have heard this in the news yesterday. I don't think there's a great deal of talk in it, other than it's a beautiful bread. I've always liked Bergen, especially their soy and linseed. But they've announced that they'll be leaving New Zealand. For years, Bergen has been part of the Kiwi breakfast, lunch boxes and everything in between. Now it's time for us to say goodbye, they say. We're pretty gutted to be leaving, but mostly we just want to say thank you for having us at your table all of these years. The brand is owned by the Australian manufacturer George Weston Foods. And George Weston Foods said that the product was no longer being produced and that sales had declined in recent years. I'm really surprised by that. It's just as expensive as Vogel's or about the same. But what I have noticed with Bergen is that it went from having quite a few trays of it, you know, those plastic trays with the bread on, to almost, where's it gone? And you had to really hunt it down. Oh, there it is over there. So it's almost as if they started reducing the supply of it quite a long time ago. Did you notice that? Couldn't really find it. Always liked it. I've always found it to be a bit more moist compared to Vogel's. Vogel's sometimes, good bread, don't get me wrong, but it can kind of taste a bit stale. Will feel a bit more stale than what Bergen is. I thought Bergen was a very delicious product. The fruit loaf was good too, wasn't it? So that reduces the choice somewhat. What if you wanted a good, if you wanted a really good grainy bread, unless you're going to a bakery, what would you be buying? There's only Vogel's, isn't there? What else, what other brands are there? So you might want to talk about that as well. And the other thing that I thought was quite interesting too was a long time ago, ever since Donald Trump got into power in the US, I wondered, and I wondered out loud on this radio station, I wondered how many people would actually follow through with that. That's it, I'm leaving the US. You know how you were quite frequently seeing famous people saying, I'm moving to Canada, I'm moving to Australia, I'm looking for options. Well, hundreds, literally hundreds of US millionaires are looking to come to New Zealand. Very wealthy foreigners are continuing to eye up a move to New Zealand through the Golden Visa Scheme. Get this, more than 700 applicants in just the last 14 months. Now, this is up 115 in the previous 3 years, according to the Financial Times, which reported the interest has come amid geopolitical uncertainty, which makes our remoteness a very attractive quality. And I know that the world is a very small place, but you can't get much further away than New Zealand, really, can you? I wondered if this was happening, and I didn't know about the numbers, but this confirms it. If you've got the money and you can meet the criteria for the Golden Visa Scheme, in you come. Under the scheme, applicants must invest at least $5 million in local funds, companies or charities over 3 years. Piece of cake. Absolutely. If you're a multimillionaire in the US and you're coming to New Zealand with our Pacific peseto currency, that would just be a walk in the park. A different scheme which requires $10 million is invested over 5 years in passive assets. That's attracted 127 applications. Of the applications, 277 were Americans, with most of the interest coming from California. Would that be one of the wealthier, I guess it would be, wouldn't it? One of the wealthier pockets of society in the US, around Los Angeles? New Zealand-based venture capital firm Motion Capital founding partner is Lachlan Nixon, and he told the Financial Times the move is becoming a badge of honour in Silicon Valley. Oh yeah, there you go. There's a huge wall of money coming, but the calibre of these people now investing in New Zealand's economy is what's important. What do you think they're going to be investing in? I wonder what they're actually, because they have to. It's not like a we'd like you to or if you want to. You have to meet the criteria for the Golden Visa scheme. You have to be investing $5 million in local funds over 3 years, or a slightly different take on that requires $10 million is invested over 5 years in passive assets. So what do you think they're investing in? Would that be what? Primary producers, the movie industry? Oh, I don't know, I'm guessing. If you know anyone who's coming in on that, I'd be quite interested to hear from you. And if you're listening on iHeartRadio in the US, thinking, that's a bit of me, I'd love to come to New Zealand. We'd love you to come too. Please bring all of your money. Buy as much as you can. Employ everyone. We certainly need it, don't we? 25 past 2, 0800 80 1080 to come through.
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13: 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They've got 16 novel viruses. 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
0: 27 past 2. Hi there, Mike.
15: Yeah, hi, Roman. Yeah, thanks.
0: Yeah, good. Good, thanks.
15: Good. Yeah, talking about grainy breads, Molenberg came to mind as a bit of a hybrid white and grain combination. Yeah, that was always a nice bread. I remember the advertisement too.
0: That's right.
15: My Molenberg, yeah.
0: The army,
15: the marching army soldiers, yeah. And you always got a bit of a wheat grain or two wedged between your teeth somewhere where you had to.
0: That's right. Yeah. And you can still buy Molenberg, can't you?
15: I'm sure you can. Yeah. I haven't for a while, but I think Vogels is unbeatable, really. And even when I was a 5-year-old kid, I remember when the fresh loaf would come home with the shopping and I'd be straight in with the butter and the honey.
0: Yum.
15: But it always only seemed to, the freshness only seemed to last a day.
0: Yes.
15: And then it was only good for toast after that. But still, that's a top quality bread. Maybe if you're getting overseas wealthy people coming in, you'd see someone wanting to invest in a company like Vogels or...
0: I wonder. Yeah, I wonder. I was told a long time ago, many, many years ago, that the Vogels that you buy now is nothing like the Vogels that first came to the market. There was a lot more grain going on in it, so they've kind of trimmed it back, but it's still one of the better breads to buy, isn't it?
15: Well, I remember from the early 80s, so it must have been earlier than that if it changed.
0: I wonder when that did start.
15: I can't remember before the 80s.
0: No.
15: Even though I was born in the mid-70s, but top quality bread. But what would you invest in? I think a lot of green stuff, maybe carbon credits and pine forests and dairy farms and who knows? I mean,
0: Please, yeah. No more pine forests, honestly.
15: Yeah.
0: It just locks up the land. We can make more money off the land doing other things, surely. And just if it's forestry different, if it's well managed compared to just locking it up for carbon credits.
15: Yeah, no, absolutely. But I can see how that could be tempting.
0: Yes.
15: Some of these big companies, and they want to portray themselves as being environmentally friendly and green for their investors. So, yeah, I can mm-hmm. see that. But anyway, AI, how are you positioned with AI and how are your skills, and have you had a go yet?
0: I'm clearly using it when I do things like voice to text or hey, Siri, all that kind of stuff. But I don't actively use it. And if I write anything, and people often say, oh, you should run whatever you write through AI. I never do, because I want it to sound like me and I don't want all the facts. I want to actually write, you know, I want it to sound like the way that I think. So I don't really use it is the answer.
15: Yeah, I mean, you can give it a prompt to say, well, I want to write a movie about aliens who land in different countries and they have to integrate themselves into various countries. And then they all come back together and tell their story. And this thing, AI will write you a movie just based on that prompt.
0: Yeah,
15: may not be a big long one, but yeah, it's amazing. You can think of anything, and AI is just happy to sit there and spiel out all sorts of different ideas and concepts. I mean, yeah, I haven't produced anything significant, but yeah, coding app ideas and things, and just prompt and giving it further ideas, and it feeds off the information, and yeah. You can spend 3 hours evolving your idea, and it can produce an app or even a design for something that you could take to, you can take to the the sales pitch.
0: Yeah.
15: Idea, well, design, and it will cover your intellectual property.
0: Yeah, but just because you can do that, doesn't that mean that everyone's going to be doing it? So finding something that's innovative will be even harder and harder.
15: Yeah, that's correct. Yes, it's going to take off, and then there'll be no gaps for new ideas. That's right. I mean, that's like anything.
0: Yeah,
15: I can see that. But just tonight, I was trying to work out the energy and the safest energy. You got potential and kinetic. And then that went on to hydrogen and how water and hydrogen, the Earth's losing hydrogen, and it got on to the sun, and the sun uses hydrogen. So I started having this conversation about, well, maybe the hydrogen AI says that hydrogen leaves the Earth's atmosphere. Maybe the sun then utilizes some of the hydrogen leaving Earth and contributes to the fuel. And then you get onto planet cycles and planets feeding stars, and was Pluto once a star, and is that just the old helium solid core of a second star that used to be here in ancient time? I mean, yeah, it's an electromagnetic energy and things. I mean, you can go on and on and on.
0: Well, I can see that you've clearly got a really strong interest in it, Mike, and so for someone like you, that's great, but that for me, that's not what I'd be wanting to do. And I know that what surprises me is that when you go into the search engine, say for Google, for example, and you're typing into the search engine what you want, and you go enter, quite often, so the choices that come up will be AI, it's always the first one, AI mode, all images, forums, shopping, videos, short videos, and then more. And under more, as if it's like, if you want to, you can click on this, you get news. And for me, it's something on the news that I'm looking for, but it's not one of the first things it wants to direct you to. I just find that weird. And if you don't want it to use AI, you just type in whatever you're looking for and then go minus the letter A and the letter I, then hit enter, and it takes away the AI capability. You can actually use your own brain. The AI thing, I think it's mind-blowing how quickly we're moving with it. That's what blows me away. And all of this talk now of these huge data farms all around the country, and how, we've got to get into it. Oh, we'd be fools not to. Yeah, I'm not totally convinced about all of that, which makes me sound very old-fashioned, I guess, but that could be because I am. I don't really see how that can be the future. Is the future that we invest so heavily in everything automated that we really have nothing to do? How boring is that going to be? By the way, Mike, Vogels was first made in New Zealand in 1967. I didn't know that. I had to check with AI. 1967, at a small bakery on Farmhouse Lane in Auckland. And the recipe was inspired by the Swiss naturopath Alfred Vogel. And Alfred Vogel created the original mixed grain bread recipe in Switzerland back in the 1950s. Hans Klisser brought the style to life in Auckland in 1967 through Klisser's Farmhouse Bakeries. There we are, 1967. So what's that? 59 years old. Still going strong. But yeah, apparently the original recipe was a lot grainier. But who's buying that white fluffy stuff? Like, I think I could eat most of a white fluffy loaf and really feel like I haven't had anything. Cheers, Mike. Great yarn. Good to hear from you. 2523.
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0: 2323. The whole thing with getting AI to do all these amazing things is that I guess you've got to have an idea. And Mike had a great idea. He had great ideas. I guess if I was doing something like planning a property, you know, like where do I shove my trees? Where should the house go? Where's the most light coming in this time of the year? That could be great for that kind of stuff, but it's only as good as the information that's already in there. So I don't know. I don't know. I do have that concern for how many jobs are yet to be replaced by AI. There must be a great deal of uncertainty in people's lives, which that's why I wonder about running towards things with open arms when it could be something that we actually end up detesting in time. G'day there, Neil.
19: Hey, Roman.
0: Good. How are you?
19: Yeah, not too bad. Bitterly cold. All the way from Mikadahuna down to Marston or to the bypass road.
0: Yeah.
19: You could see the stars in the sky.
0: Beautiful.
19: And then, nice. But then I stopped on the bypass road and got out, went round the side of the truck, and it was bitterly cold.
0: Yeah.
19: I only had my shorts and T-shirt on.
0: Yeah.
19: I was wishing I had my freaking fleece top on.
0: I bet.
19: Which I'm doing now while I'm at Solway.
0: Yeah, I bet. So the temperature showing is 8.3, but with the wind chill, Masterton is showing 5. So, yeah, it is quite cold.
19: Oh, is it? Mm. Yeah, bitterly cold. And you can see, now that I'm parked up, you can see the cloud, you know, like it's certainly grey out there.
0: Mm. Is there any snow on the Tararuas yet?
19: Yeah, there was over the weekend.
0: Hmm.
19: And because I had my fire stoked up Yeah.
0: Oh, yeah,
19: yeah,
0: nice.
19: Yeah, there was over the weekend.
0: Yeah, good, yeah, good time. Yeah. An old hunter once told me it's a good time when you get the first snow, a lot of deer will go and high browse. When you get snow pushing foliage down with weight, you'll get deer that push up and try and get that kind of foliage that's mixed in with the snow. That's I've never done. It's too cold.
19: Is that up in high hills in the ranges?
0: Yeah, up on the top. Yeah, that's right.
19: The vogels. I tend to vogels because of my type 2 diabetes, and they used to do a good sandwich loaf. If I recall, it was in a light blue packaging, but when the COVID turned up, they took it off the shelves.
0: Oh,
19: so I turned to Bergen, and they did a pretty good sandwich loaf as well.
0: Love the Bergen, but that's it. Bergen's gone burger.
19: Yeah, gone burger, all right.
0: What would you?
19: It's got that high fiber, eh? It's got that high fiber content to it, eh?
0: Yeah, I think so. I think of all the breads, I try and choose something that's got a bit of grain and a bit of interest to it. Yeah.
19: So you're right there in saying that the Vogel sandwich loaf that they have now, it's pretty dry.
0: It is.
19: There's no moisture content in it, you know?
0: Like it was baked last week or something. It's not, I don't get it.
19: Yeah, sort of like their toast bread, you know?
0: Yeah.
19: Their toast loaf, eh? Same sort of thing.
0: Yeah, weird.
19: Interesting, too. I had a phone call from some rooster must be involved with the Opportunities Party. Right. I went on to their website because I'm interested. They're interested in changing the tax system, aren't they?
0: Yes. I think
19: is one of their policies, you know.
0: Mm-hmm.
19: And I said, I'd just go on there and have a look. You know, I mean, been working since, you know, 83, you know, and sick of some of these policies that the major parties have, you know.
0: Yeah, yeah.
19: And just looking for something different, you know.
0: Yeah.
19: As a 59-year-old, you know, trying to get ahead, you know.
0: Exactly. Yeah, because I don't live in fear of more of the same. It just gets boring, right? So we go into this election, nothing changes, and there's a reluctance to change the tax system. Then how do we get ahead? How do we build the bridges, the roads, the whatever, you know?
19: Yeah, yeah. Because all our infrastructure's old. Nothing's been done to it over the years, you know? And, you know, I think it would be good for the Wairarapa too, you know, if all three councils, you know, came under the one, you know?
0: Oh, heck yeah. Having lived there, they're such small communities, it just seems bizarre to have...
19: But apparently, three councils.
0: It does, but apparently you get councils like Carterton that have a lot of forestry and they don't want to lose or share their assets. And it's all this kind of patch protection stuff. And
19: There's no need. You know, it'd be better off for the, you know, for people like myself, you know, because our rates have just gone up.
0: Oh, yeah.
19: You know.
0: Join the club.
19: Yeah, it'd be interesting. I had a phone call from this chap from Opportunity, so I might go along. They're having a public event.
0: How did he get your number? Did you put your number on their website or something? Like on?
19: Yeah, I think I must put my number on their website.
0: Oh, there you go.
19: Yeah, it didn't come through of a caller ID. It just came through the number.
0: Yep.
19: And the dude left a message on my phone. So okay. I've got Friday off, so I might go along and have a look.
0: Have you got a decent rooster standing as a Opportunity member for Wairarapa?
19: I think there's a chap. They've got a local representative, but I can't pick his name. Okay. But it'd be interesting just to go along and have a look. Anyway, you've got nothing to lose.
0: Yeah. I'm going to try and find a MP for you. Hang on. For Wairarapa. An Opportunity candidates. Oh, Matt Shepherd. Who's he?
19: He Yeah, I think he's Wellingtonian originally.
0: Is he? Oh, well, that's okay.
19: Yeah, I think so. Yeah. But I think he's been away and he's come back.
0: Oh, yeah?
19: To this area. So, sounds all right.
0: Okay. Well, that sounds... at least you've got one. At least you've got a candidate there. Kwile Wong, Mount Albert. Jessica Hammond for Wellington. Thanks, Neil, by the way. Wellington Bays, Kayla Kingdon Bibb. That's an interesting double banger surname, isn't it? Kingdon, one word, and then Bibb after the hyphen. Eden Skipper, Christchurch Central. Jody Knutsch for Nelson. Sarah Lucas, New Plymouth. Oh, I'm not going to read them all, am I? Where's the Wairarapa Upper one? Upper Harbour, Southland, Hutt South, Hamilton East. No, come on, hurry up. Remu Tucker, Luke Ross. I don't know Luke. I don't know anyone. Oh, there we are. Matt Shepherd, Wairarapa. He's got a moustache. Always dodgy with a moustache. Always dodgy. Never trust a politician with a moustache, especially the male ones. 14 to 3.
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0: 13 to 3, here through until 5 o'clock this morning, this Tuesday the 11th. Yeah, do feel free to get in touch. 0800 80 1080 and 9292 to text. Hi there, Mitch.
25: Morning, mate. How are you?
0: Good, thank you, yeah.
25: Hey, the old bread, Freya's soy, I think it's soy and linseed.
0: Yes.
25: Beautiful. Beautiful.
0: Oh, the Freyas. That's right. I forgot about Freyas. Yeah.
25: Yeah. It's like a white bread, but it's also got the the goodness of the grains and stuff. And I think Vogel's is probably one of the most natural breads out there, just looking at the ingredients on the back. Mm. But that's also probably why it's stale and it goes off pretty quickly. There's no preservatives.
0: Yeah. Ah, okay.
25: Yeah. I don't know if it was earlier today with the ambulance calls and stuff. And I'm just wondering with the ease of AI and Google, people firing in their symptoms into AI. And like I was a bit backed up the other week, so I fired the symptoms in and it reckoned it was life threatening and I should call the ambulance immediately and all this sort of, I didn't call the ambulance. Mm. Just needed a bit of fiber, but I'm wondering if that has because everyone seems to use AI, especially the Google, just and the information it gives back is, well, it's not always correct, eh? And they just take it as fact.
0: Yeah.
25: And they don't fact check anything, yeah.
0: Well, that's right. Well, yeah, but that's the problem, right? When you say fact checking, Yeah, where do you go? How do you know what's credible? It's quite a job, isn't it, to actually nail all that down?
25: Yeah. And I live in Stratford, actually, so that data centre that the planning is a bit of an issue. But I suppose because AI is learning all the time, they need the space to store all the data, hence the name data centre, you know?
0: Yeah. Yeah, that's right. And we keep getting told by business leaders, politicians, that we've got to get into it. It's the way of the future. Is it? I don't know. I presume so.
25: Yeah. I've got heaps of books and stuff too. So
0: yeah,
25: I'm trying to keep, you know, the old encyclopedias and fact books from the 90s. You know, they used to have those. And
0: yep.
25: Yeah, so I'm into that. And
0: Do you want to hear something frightening?
25: Yeah.
0: This is something that's blew my socks off. There's a bookshop, I think it's in Wellington. You might have seen it in the news yesterday. They kept getting these orders for books, secondhand bookshop. They kept getting these very specific orders, big orders. They couldn't fulfill some of the orders. Dozens and dozens and dozens and dozens of books, ISBN numbers, very specific things requested. And they found out that it's an AI platform that scans all of these books into AI and then destroys the books. So there's a global movement with secondhand bookshops, I've never heard about it before, asking secondhand bookshops to check who's buying these big orders of books. They're scanning them into the internet and then destroying the books. Isn't that weird?
25: Yeah, that is scary, actually.
0: The internet and then destroying the books. Isn't that weird?
25: Yeah, that is scary, actually.
0: I just
25: sort of thinking like 50 years.

0: the latter stage of what was first delivered in there.
1: Yum.
0: In the morning, so it's not quite as fresh. I heard you mention something about a long, thin country.
2: Yeah. Oh, did I? Maybe I did.
0: I thought I heard you say that.
2: Was I talking about New Zealand?
0: Oh, yeah. I didn't know which. I thought, you must have been thinking about Chile or Peru.
2: I don't think I've said long, thin country, not that I can recall. Maybe it was in a story I was reading out, but there has been the earthquake in Colombia.
0: No. Oh, yeah, might have been that then, yeah. Yes, lots of things have been going on in the world, but that's it. Now, yesterday, late afternoon, about 4 o'clock, in the Hamilton here, I called down to News Talk ZB radio station.
2: Yeah.
0: Or the remnants of it, and they had the heralds on, so had to push the buzzer. And when that lady came out, I said, "Whereabouts is a herald office along the street?" But it was just one street along the other way, because I hadn't been there for a while.
2: Mm.
0: And I said I wanted to see if I could possibly buy yesterday's Sunday Herald to get the supplement inside about the 100-year-old radio station.
2: Yes.
0: Anyway, she said, no, they don't have any papers there for sale, you see.
2: Mm.
0: And so that was it. But she took my name and address and phone number, and she was going to see if she could get one posted to me from Auckland. So this was about 4 o'clock yesterday afternoon. And by the time I called a couple of other shops and then got home from the supermarket, it must have been after 6 o'clock, and there was a large, white, fat envelope jammed into my letterbox.
2: And they gave it to you, and you had it. I thought you were going to say a large, white, fat person jammed through your letterbox, but I'm glad it was an envelope, and I'm glad you got a copy. It's very good.
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10: Hosking, Ryan Bridge, Marcus Lush, Jason Pine. 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
11: In this update, National is giving its clearest hint yet on taxes it could hike in a second term, but refusing confirmation for now. On Sunday, it unveiled new budget responsibility rules, promising to deliver a surplus and rein in spending. It ruled out new taxes for workers and small businesses. Leader Chris Luxon says fuel excise could rise in a second term and a bed tax is on the table.
12: We've said, look, we'll look at that in 2027. Could be a bunch of ways through that problem that we're trying to solve for. And there might be other ways to tackle the accommodation levy.
11: Demand for St John's services remain high with an unprecedented spike in 111 ambulance calls. Last week was the busiest on record. Jordan Dunn has more.
13: Handlers answered more than 16,400 calls at its peak, taking one every 20 seconds. Operations General Manager Stuart Coburn says despite the workload, their teams are answering 97% of calls within 15 seconds.
11: Contact Energy is putting serious thought into data centres after reporting $423 million annual profit, up nearly 28%. The Gentailer is now in talks with Australian firm CDC on a data centre in Taranaki. Forsyth Barr analyst Andrew Harvey-Green says CDC has a good track record and there are connections already at the site.
1: Contact brings to the party the generation side of things as well. So from a New Zealand Inc. story, I'm actually pretty positive around what data centres could do.
11: A man arrested over a rampage in Auckland's Epsom last week has appeared in court on 17 charges, with his name kept secret for now. Emily Ansell reports.
14: It's alleged the 49-year-old assaulted a woman, drove a car into a group of teen cyclists and killed a member of the public's dog. One cyclist was critically injured. The man's been granted interim name suppression and will appear again early next month.
11: Convicted Rich Lister inside trader Peter Hulich is banned from participating in financial markets for 7 years. Hulich was found guilty in relation to sales of shares in tech company PushPay in 2023 and denied an appeal last year. Claudia O'Neill has more.
15: Hulich didn't oppose the Financial Markets Authority's application for a banning order in the High Court. It's also accepted an enforceable undertaking from wife and former PushPay executive Sarah Hulich. She's admitted she encouraged trading while holding information not generally available to market. She's paid $50,000 in lieu of a penalty.
11: Auckland's mayor believes ratepayers will ultimately pay for shortfalls in a 1,200-home project near Orewa. The Delmore housing development now has fast-track approval, but wastewater will have to be trucked out until at least 2033, as it's unable to connect to council services before then. Mayor Wayne Brown says it goes against Watercare future planning, which is in accordance with council housing plans.
16: And then some guy buys a bit of cheap shit land, talks some idiots in Wellington to say, go ahead. And then they say, oh, go and spend $1.2 billion to service 1,200 sections. It doesn't make any sense.
11: In sport and assertion, Scott Robertson is an example of how transferable skills can work in the job market. The former All Blacks and Crusaders coach has been offered a 4-year deal to become the inaugural coach of the proposed NRL team for the South Island, the Southern Orcas. While still at the bid stage, speculation is mounting the team will be added for 2029. Orcas president Sir Graham Lowe says Robertson is a great leader.
17: He handles people well. He's a coach, whether it be rugby union, rugby league or tiddlywinks. You know, some people are blessed with that talent, and he's certainly one of them right at the highest level.
11: Shane Van Gisbergen has survived a lap 91 spin, but finished down at 30th at the latest NASCAR race around the Iowa Speedway. He remains 15th in the season standings, with the top 16 advancing for the 10-race championship battle. Meanwhile, Scott McLaughlin has finished the best of the New Zealanders in 7th at the latest IndyCar race in Oregon. Championship leader Alex Palau was the winner. Queensland's Premier David Crisafulli is reiterating his support for netball being added to the Olympic programme for the 2032 Games in Brisbane. World Netball and Netball Australia have been making a concerted bid to get the sport added to the programme in the state capital in 6 years' time. Crisafulli is adding his weight to the push.
18: It's my vision that netball should be one of those sports in 2032.
11: Netball Australia Chief Executive Mark Felvo says the sport's governing bodies are hopeful the International Olympic Committee will make its decision by the end of the year. Italian tennis star Jannik Sinner has pulled out of the Cincinnati Open with a right knee injury, disrupting his preparations for the US Open, which starts on August 30. The world number one, who claimed his fifth Grand Slam title at Wimbledon last month, had also pulled out of the Canadian Open. Incumbent champion Carlos Alcaraz continues to stay sidelined with a wrist injury. That's news and sport. I'm Stuart Willey.
19: It's official. Kiwi Bank New Zealander of the Year nominations are open. Great New Zealanders don't nominate themselves. So, who deserves to be recognised? You tell us. Put your person forward today at nzawards.org.nz.
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2: News Talk said the Weather Watch 24-7 for Tuesday, the 11th of August morning to you. I'll get you some more information about this earthquake that's happened in Colombia in just a few moments. For Northland, Auckland and Coromandel, mainly fine. A few showers around Northland by tonight. Waikato to Kapiti Coast, including the central high country, areas of fog this morning, otherwise fine with increasing high cloud. Bay of Plenty, Gisborne and Hawke's Bay, also Nelson, partly cloudy, isolated showers around Hawke's Bay by this afternoon. Wairarapa and Wellington, mostly cloudy, the odd shower until this afternoon. Buller and Grey, fine with increasing high cloud. Marlborough, Canterbury, North Otago and Dunedin, mostly cloudy with a few showers around Canterbury this morning. Fine spells developing in Canterbury from this afternoon. The remainder of Otago, also Southland, Westland and Fiordland, mostly fine. Morning fog around Southland and Otago and isolated showers, excuse me. Oh, that was, I'm back. Thank God. Whew. So repeating that, the remainder of Otago, also Southland, Westland and Fiordland, mostly fine. Morning fog around Southland and Otago and isolated showers for Fiordland and Southern Westland at night. The Chatham Islands, showers, possibly heavy and thundery, easing this morning and then fine spells. The warmest place at the moment is Auckland on the North Shore, 10.8. And the coolest is Eastern Rangitaiki on -2.6.
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2: 3:08. Yes, a powerful earthquake has caused significant damage in Western Colombia. The magnitude 7.4 quake struck at 7:34 their time, 12:34 GMT, at a depth of 82 kilometres. And that's news coming out of Colombia's Geological Service. The epicentre of the quake there this morning was 5 kilometres east of the village of San Jose del Palma, according to the US Geological Survey. The shaking was felt hundreds of kilometres to the east in the capital, where several buildings had been evacuated. In fact, I think I saw a headline just before 20 buildings have collapsed. This comes less than 2 months after twin quakes devastated the north of the neighbouring Venezuela, which killed more than 6,100 people. The governor of Colombia's western region of Chocó says the earthquake has caused injuries and serious damage to buildings in the region's capital of Quibdó. What else can I tell you? There are people trapped and airports closed following the earthquake. 4 people are reportedly trapped in a collapsed 4-story building in Quibdó following the 7.4 magnitude earthquake. The tremor was felt in cities across the country as well as the neighbouring Venezuela. Lots and lots of footage, as you can imagine, on the big news channels and on social media too. Videos on social media show damaged and collapsed buildings, including a cathedral in the city of Manizales, which has suffered big damage. Building evacuations have occurred in several cities as officials assess the extent of the damage and the risk of aftershocks. 6 airports across the country have also halted their operations. 3:10.
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2: 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The text 9292 with a charge that's tiny. And you can email roman at newstalkzb.co.nz. I'll get you more information on this earthquake in Colombia when I find out some more. You'll be the first to know.

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5: 21 past three. LB, you've been an absolute saint. Thank you for waiting so long.
6: Yes, good morning, Roman.
5: Morning.
6: Very sad to hear about the earthquake, but know all about it coming from Christchurch, you know. It's not a nice thing.
5: Hideous, aren't they?
6: And what they don't tell you is that when you get your first big jolt, there's another big jolt afterwards.
5: Mm-hmm.
6: And in Christchurch, it just kept going and going and going. You know, it's shocking.
5: I can't imagine anything worse, to be fair. Because, you know, I know it sounds like a very obvious thing to say, but when something's moving and you don't like it, you get off it. With an earthquake, there's nowhere to go, is there?
6: Well, I grabbed Lynn at one stage when she was alive and just put her on the grass and held her down because all the telegraph poles were going and,
5: Ooh. Oh,
6: God, it was terrible, Roman.
5: Yeah, I bet.
6: Yeah.
5: And this is a big one for Columbia too, just for those who have just tuned in, LB, a 7.4 quake in the last hour or so in Columbia. Big time. Yeah, horrible.
6: Yeah. I just want to ring up about Netanyahu, the warmonger from Israel. I've got a question for you, Roman.
5: Mm.
6: Who is the king of Israel?
5: Well, they have a president and a prime minister.
6: No, but who's the king?
5: What's the answer there?
6: Jesus Christ.
5: Oh, yeah.
6: You think you might have a word with God about sorting the leader out because he's a warmonger.
5: I know that people still care, but I think the focus has really shifted on now to back to the pump, back to the fuel, back to the Iran situation, which is ongoing as well. But
6: Well, they're still taking people out. You know, innocent children and people, and it doesn't seem at all look like he's going to let off, you know.
5: Well, it's not just the Gaza Strip. It's not just the 300 children and the over. It's 1,000 people since the ceasefire, supposed ceasefire.
6: Yeah.
5: But it's also the West Bank, where they're pushing people out of the West Bank as well.
6: Oh, yeah.
5: Mm.
6: I don't really know about what's going to go on there. But, I'm just glad I got to 72, and I know certain people not having children because they don't know what's going to happen with the world. You know what I mean?
5: Yeah, I know that people say that, and you'd be here. I hear it quite frequently too, and I think every generation would have had a reason to say that based on some kind of war somewhere, wouldn't they?
6: Yeah, well, what we don't realise is what my father went through in the Second World War, and before that, my great-grandfather, he was in the First World War, and as a comparison, they were atrocious. We've learnt nothing, Roman.
5: Well, I think some of us have, but the sad thing is that you've got a few despotic people around the world who call the shots, and we all just wonder when it's going to all end or how do we stop it?
6: Well, and like for New Zealand, like all these people lining up to get in, they weren't the safest place in the world to come to, which is Aotearoa.
5: Yeah, well, there's a lot of demand here, which is good. And I guess it's a good thing they've got plenty of money. It's not just a case of come on over because you're wealthy. It's a case of you've got to meet this golden visa scheme and the huge investment they have to make, $5 million. One scheme is $5 million over 3 years, and a different scheme has them bringing 10 million to be invested over 5 years in passive assets. That's attracted 127 applications. All in all, of the 700 applications, 277 from the US alone. They love it. They're coming to see where hobbits are made and all that kind of stuff, I guess. I don't know. I wonder how many of them have actually been before they decide to come, or they just watch all of the Lord of the Rings movies. And they say, yeah, that's it. We're going. Thank you, Albie. Nice to hear from you. 0800 80 10 80. Just in case you've just joined in, it's a magnitude 7.4 quake which has struck in Colombia a few hours ago. The epicenter of the quake was 5 kilometres east of the village of San Jose del Palma. And there's just more and more information coming in about that, as you can imagine, as they find out what's going on. Airports closed. Some people are trapped. The numbers aren't high at the moment, but it's very early doors. 4 people reportedly trapped in a collapsed 4-storey building following the 7.4 quake. It struck parts of Colombia. So there's nothing more I can tell you about that. Airports being closed. And a lot of that will be simply halting operations until things are checked, as you do. And waiting to see if there will be aftershocks as well. 0800 80 1080 9292 on the text. Now, with Kelvin. Kelvin, if you're listening, you were quite right. You said that I'd mentioned a long, skinny country. I didn't realise that I had. A texter says, Roman, you were talking about the war in Iran. You referred to all the people in the long, thin country. That would have been the Gaza Strip. That I would have been talking about. So thank you. Hi, Roman. Have you tried Plowman's Glorious Grains bread? Very yum. No, I haven't. I need to open my eyeballs wider in the bread department, don't I? Now that, because I just kind of, you know, you aim for the same thing. The Bergen was for me. I loved the Bergen. The Vogels was a bit stale. It's not stale, don't get me wrong. Don't sue me, Vogels. It's just not as moist in the moisture department like the Bergen. 0800 80 1080 9292 to text. Hi, Helga.
7: Oh, hi. My mind woke up. I've had the radio and been asleep. And I heard you say about the earthquake in Colombia.
5: Mm.
7: So I rang my friend who's got a dog in the Avondale Heights here. She said her dog was barking like mad at 1 o'clock this morning, and it ran outside and it was barking at the gate at 1 o'clock this morning. Well, it did that too the night before the big earthquake in New Zealand. And we saw all the poo-kekuses wandering around here and all the trees. The fantails were going mad. That was the night before the earthquake down south. And then the dog, at the same time that the earthquake happened, ran outside at the gate barking.
5: Right.
7: So that's when the dog felt it, because Colombia, I've been to Peru, is straight across the water from us, from New Zealand.
5: Right. Okay.
7: Yeah. Yeah, and I met a millionaire in the library last night. His name's Jolly Angel Cool, and he played the father in the Pirates of the Caribbean. He's here and he's going to buy part of Auckland. He's a millionaire from America.
5: He's going to buy part of Auckland?
7: Yep.
5: Well, which
7: and
5: part?
7: He's a movie producer. He's got his own company for making movies.
5: Wow.
7: And he's going to make a movie in Fiji, he told me. That was last night in the Auckland Library.
5: Wow. So
7: bring the library and you bring up the library film. He's wearing a green hat and he's with a man who's got a pink beanie on. And I was just chatting, I said to him, coming up down the escalator, I liked your green hat. So he came over, we sat down and we stood there and talked. And he said, we started talking, and I said, I used to work for Dory Morrison, and I was in the background to King Kong. And he said, we have a Dory Morrison model agency in America, and we're both the same age. So I thought I'd Yeah, Johnny Angel Cool. If you ring Auckland Library, you'll see him on their film. Yeah. The green hat on. And the,
5: oh, okay. That's interesting.
7: The pink beanie.
5: Did he offer you a job in his future?
7: Yeah, he did.
5: What? Wow, okay. This gets better.
7: Yeah, he offered me a job.
5: Does he need
7: No, I'm not. Yeah. I'm not lying. Ring up the library and...
5: I wouldn't accuse you of lying. No. I just hope he needs a private talkback host. I'd be prepared to do that for $1,000 a show. Now, you mentioned that Colombia is... you said, like, you didn't really mention the latitudes. It's not really. In fact, it's a lot further north latitudinally. We're more on a latitude with, well, it depends whereabouts in New Zealand you're talking about, but New Zealand as a whole, we're more in line with Chile, Argentina, Uruguay, Paraguay, around that kind of area. But yeah, Colombia, it's more on a latitude with, say, Papua New Guinea. That's how much further north it is. And if you've just tuned in, big quake there this morning in Colombia, 7.4, with ongoing information and assessments being made, airports closed. And when I say Colombia, it's a big place. It doesn't look like a big place until you realise how big the continent itself is. But the epicentre, 5 kilometres east of a village of San Jose del Palma. Thank you, Helga. It's amazing who you'll meet. I haven't been to a library for years. I do know where the Auckland Library is. I've never been inside it, though. 2824-0800-80-1080. Hundreds of millionaires, hundreds of US millionaires are eyeing up a move to New Zealand. 700 applications in all. And they've got to all qualify because of their huge amounts of money with this golden visa scheme. Here's hoping they invest in stuff that really does spin the wheels for the economy. And I do wonder how many of them have thought about coming out beforehand or just do their research online. You'd come out beforehand. It's a big move, isn't it? What do you think about the power companies and having to deal with the outages driven by people using their free power all at the same time and your little power system in your house can't cope? Students in Dunedin apparently are being blamed for this. I don't think it's a bad thing that they're doing. I don't know of a better way to do it, but of course, if the power companies are going to offer you free hours, you're going to go for the hours. I don't know. It doesn't actually make sense. If it's free, it wouldn't matter when you were using them. But of course, they're home at night. That's the problem, isn't it? And they'll be washing their washing machine stuff and then putting it in a dryer. Why wouldn't you use a dryer when it's free? I just wonder if there's a better way of doing that. And I have the free hours and I don't notice a difference in my power bill. I guess what that says is that power is becoming more expensive. I'm expecting to get a very cheap bill. I don't get it. Bergen on its way out. And a major shake-up for Weet-Bix with the sports cards being changed. I just wonder if there's a better way to promote the Weet-Bix. It's not a product I'd be buying. I don't find that it fills me up at all. They should be putting free collectible stuff in the porridge. I'll be into that. Mind you, I buy it anyway. I don't really want to be collecting stuff. What else can I tell you? Oh, there was something else. Where was that? Bergen bread. Power shouts, wealthy millionaires. That's tautology, isn't it? When you say wealthy millionaires, it doesn't make a lot of sense. Oh, the Opportunity Party and rising in this, they're calling it the poll of polls, the New Zealand Herald Motu Research Poll. All the different combinations of who's saying what. Oh, that's the other thing we haven't spoken about, apart from the rise of Opportunity Party now at 6.1%. Almost certainly going to make it into Parliament. Well, anything can happen, right? We're a few weeks away, months away yet. But in terms of Christopher Luxon and the National MP that has told the Herald that it's not a question of if Christopher Luxon will be rolled as leader, it's a question of when. Do you really think the National Party would be so stupid as to do that before the election? Surely not. You wouldn't be that stupid unless you really, really didn't want the job anymore. 2524 0800 80 1080.
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5: 23:24 this Tuesday morning, the 11th of August, and a big quake striking Colombia. It's a 7.4 quake. Just some updates on that for you. At least 20 people have been killed. Tragically, I'm sure it's way too early to be accurate with anything more than that, but yeah, so far they've confirmed 20 deaths. Local officials in Colombia, 7.4. It struck at 26:28 local time in the morning there, at a depth of 107 kilometres. Now that has changed slightly, the location. That often happens though, doesn't it? But the epicentre was San Jose del Palma, in the Choco region, and shaking was felt across the country as well as neighbouring Venezuela, Ecuador and Panama as well. It's a region that's been hit very, very hard in recent times, with parts of Venezuela devastated by a quake there less than 2 months ago, which killed more than 6,100 people. So at this stage they know of 20 that have been killed. Airports are closed. Their civil aviation authority is just making sure that... Now, this story has just updated, and it's a picture of a very big, old-looking cathedral where the spires have just absolutely collapsed. Manizales is the city they're referring to. So this footage has been authenticated. Two clips from the Colombian city of Manizales showing the extent of destruction brought by the earthquake. On the western side of the city, damage to buildings can be seen, including the clock tower of the Cathedral Basilica, now slumped at a dangerous angle. Meanwhile, a video from the eastern side shows a five-story building collapsing while people were being evacuated from the city's Catholic University across the street. Several airports are shut due to the damage. And I'm just looking at a picture of the epicenter. If you've got the ability to look that up on a device or on your computer to find out more about that, San Jose del Palma is the epicenter, 7.4 for the quake. Whew, horrific. 22.4. Hi, Roman. Why don't the power companies offering the free hours obtain the address and govern the urban sector's different free power blocks so they aren't all dragging the circuitry at the same time? Sure, there will be some crossovers, but it should minimise the mass 9 till 12pm that they offer now. You might find elderly would prefer 9am to 12pm or 7 to 10am. It's not like you have low and high rates anymore. Ah, okay, that's what I was wondering. They are all through the roof, flat rates and diabolical line charges paid for the maintenance. So we are paying, they should be fixing without the gripe, thanks, says Michelle. Oh, so there's not the, I thought my power company had the higher rates, lower rates, sign up for different plans. I can't remember now. But what you're saying is that the free hours with some companies are at set times. Well, that makes sense as to why the problem's occurring. And you're right, they should be offering a variety of times to prevent that, you would imagine. 1924. Roman, with the free hour of power, it can't be in peak time. I have mine between 9 and 10am, and that's why when I switch my hot water on for that hour, it's off for the rest of the time. I have a fire and don't use any other heating. My power bill is between $45 and $55 a fortnight. I'm with Electric Kiwi, says Wendy. Now, you say that the free hour, can't be in peak time. Well, the company I'm with, they don't tell you when you can or can't use it. You just choose it, lock it in, off you go. So clearly it's different with different companies. Hi, Roman. Please get on your typewriter and ask Donald Trump if he immigrates to New Zealand. Please don't. Please don't confiscate my Māori land or put tariffs on it. Oh, they wouldn't let Donald Trump in here. No. No, it's not just about being wealthy. It's about being sane as well, hopefully. Roman, is your photo on the cover of the ZB 100th Anniversary magazine? I recognise plenty of the personalities. Yes, it is. I won't tell you where. Oh, you can't work out which one's me. Wow. I don't know why I'm saying wow. Yeah, it's on there. A big earthquake in Colombia. Thanks for the updates. Regards, says Donna. Oh, so you've got a copy of the magazine. You can't work out what... Wow. Okay. I don't really know how to help you with that. I haven't got one in front of me. I can't tell you much more than that. But yes is the answer to your question. Hi, Roman. Good morning. Have you tried Plowman's Country Grain? I find it to be the best of the larger bakers, says Kiriyama. I don't think I have. I thought the Plowman's was a bit too sort of fluffy. It's still quite fluffy, isn't it? It doesn't have a lot of meat and potatoes in it. You don't really feel like, there's some good grain in this one. But maybe the Country Grain does. I'll have a look. I'm going to miss the Bergen. Do you know what, though? In all honesty, I haven't bought bread now for about 3 weeks. If I have bread, I eat it all very quickly. It's delicious. If I don't have it, I just don't really think about it. It's not the best thing for you, is it? Hi, Roman, there's still Plowman's. They have almost identical breads to Bergen. Yeah, goodbye, Bergen. Is that going to make you sad? Did you notice that it was being diminished in terms of its facings and supply in the supermarkets? I noticed that big time. It went from having just about as many facings as Vogel's to almost having none. That was in a Pack and Save and also in a Woolworths. So was it being phased out? Was the production being wound down? Or was it because the supermarkets weren't supporting Bergen as much as they were with the Vogels and all that white fluffy stuff? That white fluffy stuff, I don't even... What is that? It's like edible polystyrene, really. It doesn't really... I don't know. There's not much to it. Hi, Roman. Iran is next on the list to receive a massive earthquake? Question marks. You've written that like a statement, but then you put question marks. Oh, no one can predict earthquakes. Please don't start pretending that you can. Hi, Roman. Is it known if all St. John calls result in hospital admissions? No. Up to 1 in 5 in those recent days with all the peak numbers, all the record breaking, the comms I got yesterday said from their comms people, hang on, let me find it. And this is from Stuart Coburn, the general manager of ambulance operations. Up to 1 in 5 callers to St John could wait to see their own doctor. So, what was your question? No. Well, that's not really, in fairness to your question, I'd have to say I don't know. It's still quite ambiguous. What they're saying is a fair proportion of people, one in five callers, shouldn't be calling. They should be going to their doctor. That doesn't mean they weren't taken to hospital. It doesn't also imply that an ambulance was sent to their home or their workplace. I'd hate to be that person on the phone trying to work that out. Someone who's absolutely hysterical and screaming, and you've got the job of saying, I need you to calm down. Can you hear me? Yes, I can. You can imagine. And what is it? Can you tell me what's going on? I've got a splinter. You know, that kind of, that'd be a man, not a woman, because women can give birth to like three babies at a time and whistle. But men, they get a splinter, it'd be 111. And that's a heck of a job, isn't it? For those people on the phones at St. John's, I commend you. Especially with people calling for reasons they should be going to their own doctor for. 0800 80 1080 9292, the text 13 to 4.
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2: 12:24. Just going back to some more information about this horrific earthquake in Colombia, which has happened in the last few hours. At least 20 dead, at least 20. And they've now just updated that to say the death toll has risen to 26, including three children killed by a wall collapse. The situation is serious. The mayor of one particular town close to the epicenter reports that at least one death has occurred there, and also bridges that have collapsed. The five deaths in this particular area are in addition to the three reported by authorities in Manizales and the 18 in Pereira. I know that my pronunciation of these places is probably way off. I don't know exactly how to pronounce them, so I do apologise for anybody who understands these places a whole lot better than I do. But at least 26 people have died in this powerful earthquake which hit Western Colombia earlier this morning. It was a 7.4, 107 kilometres deep, and the epicentre was San Jose del Palma. That information is updating all the time. I'll get back to more of that soon. 10:24. Hiram, man, is it known? Oh, no, I've just done that one, haven't we? Ah, here's a good recommendation. The Ploughman's Loaf of Bread with garlic butter and toasted. Garlic butter on toasted Ploughman's. Ooh, that sounds a bit dangerous. Sounds like something you'd just have to have a whole loaf, wouldn't you? Hiram, man, if the Greens get in, there won't be any wealthy coming in. Our wealthy will leave as well with their wealth tax that they're proposing, says Anne. And I think you need to probably remember that a lot of these very wealthy people probably are, well, who knows how they vote, but they're coming from California, so, you know, they could be very green. Roman, that quake is very deep. Our Christchurch quakes were only 5 kilometres deep. Yeah. Hi, Roman. We used to get cremota. Oh, yeah, cremota. What's that, like a refined version of porridge, isn't it? They had Captain Scarlet cards inside. We didn't get the free ZB magazine at the library. Great show, Ray and Sparky. Ah, someone grabbed the free magazine, the 100 years of News Talk ZB, probably from the library newspaper. That's a shame. If you can, I don't know where you are, but if you pop along to a local NZME office, the company that owns the New Zealand Herald and News Talk ZB and all the radio stations that are worth listening to, you could pop along to them and ask them if they've got some, owns the New Zealand Herald and News Talk ZB and all the radio stations that are worth listening to. You could pop along to them and ask them if they've got some in the cupboard.

0: without human input. The future of AI will be massive. Well, the good thing about that, I mean, I can see a benefit in having AI and robots doing all the harvesting and the weeding. They're never, ever going to eat the strawberries. So, you know, when you go to a strawberry farm and you're supposed to not eat them until you've paid for them, the good thing is robots don't need to be fed. So that's one bonus, 7-4.
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0: 524. And if you've just woken up, I know I'm repeating myself, but this is very new news. The magnitude 7.4 quake in Colombia. 26 people, at least 26 people have been killed in this powerful earthquake. The epicenter, San Jose del Palma. It's in the Chocó region. So if you think of Colombia, it's about halfway down on the west coast, closer to the Pacific Ocean than any other part of that part of Colombia. So the mayor of San Jose del Palma, the village closest to the quake's epicenter, says it has been completely cut off as the main roads in and out have been damaged. And the mayor, Leon Fabio Marin Moncada, told Colombia's FM radio that thankfully no lives have been lost and no one has been injured at the epicenter there in San Jose. Isn't that incredible? Perhaps it's because it's a smaller place with smaller buildings. However, at least five homes have been completely destroyed and many more have been damaged, with their roofs caved in and their walls showing deep cracks. He described the quake as being very strong and very long-lasting and asked for heavy machinery to be sent to clear the roads which have been blocked by debris. So there's a blessing for the people of the epicenter, however, not so lucky for others, at least 26 dead in Colombia. Officials confirming that after that 7.4 magnitude quake. I'll bring you more information on that as it comes to hand. 424. Hi there, man. Love your show. I love your theme song, but don't know how to find it. What's it called? Says Lou. Well, I hope you can still hear me, Lou. You might have wandered off. You might have gone to sleep. But that's the Black Seeds. It's a Wellington band, the Black Seeds. And the track is called One by One. Hi, Roman. Will New Zealand First ever get their 1996 17 seats in Parliament? If so, who will New Zealand First be kingmaker to? I don't know. Really? We're going back to the future, are we? Be nice to have them not there for a change, wouldn't it? Is it

0: really what we want? Is that really what you want? 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That sounds like a great ad, doesn't it? Yeah, it's not one. Yeah, I prefer something with a bit more grit to it. You know, a bit more. Oh, what's this? Oh, the nuts and the seeds and. I really liked the Bergen, but that Bergen's gone burger. Bergen is no more. Dear Roman, I haven't long switched on the radio. I love the way you think with current affairs, mate. Put together with your humour, and you're brilliant. Oh wow, that's too much. Thank you. 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I use Improver and Bergen ingredients. 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Wow, send some of those to the office. Number 1 Graham Street. I'll be waiting by the front door. That sounds delicious.
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10: In this update, the Education Minister says the PM has strong communication skills after his colleagues were caught off guard by his idea of an MMP referendum. In response, some discontented National MPs are said to be hitting the phones over the future of Chris Luxon's leadership, with one telling the Herald there's been a flurry of calls. The unnamed MP suggested Chris Bishop and Erica Stanford as frontrunners to replace him. Earlier, Stanford insisted Luxon is a great leader and friend.
11: He's always one to step forward and say when he could have communicated something better. He's already done that. And also, clearly today through the media, you know, made it clear that apologises to us as well.
10: Another setback to restoring water to Ohakune. The town's been relying on portaloos and water tankers since Friday when an airlock blocked a crucial pipe. Ruapehu District Council had hoped to be up and running again by 5 yesterday, but now say it may be late this afternoon. It says working too quickly could damage the pipes. Mayor Weston Curtin says streams of people have been coming to the council buildings for water.
12: They've been very accommodating and actually in good spirits, really, appreciating the problem, but nevertheless has been disruptive to our community in the last few days.
10: Rich Lister and convicted inside trader Peter Hulich has been banned from participating in financial markets for 7 years. Hulich was found guilty in relation to the sale of shares in tech company Pushpay in 2023 and denied an appeal last year. He didn't oppose the Financial Markets Authority's application for a banning order in the High Court. New Māori voter enrolments have more than doubled compared to 2023's election. Here's senior political reporter Azaria Howell.
13: Provisional data as of Sunday shows in excess of 10,000 more tangata whenua have enrolled, about 7,000 of them on the Māori roll. Before the 2023 ballot, there were about 3,000 fresh sign-ups. More have also switched this time between the Māori and general roll.
10: Enrolment packs start being sent out to 3.6 million enrolled voters next week. A software boss says we need better data storage. Crown agency InvestNZ wants to attract up to $30 billion of offshore investment in data centres over 5 years. It hopes they'd employ up to 3,500 people and create $70 billion of broader economic activity. But Exaba chief executive Peter Boyle says Kiwi infrastructure is what's needed.
14: In my opinion, we don't want it going offshore. We want the ability to process it here in New Zealand. So the real question is, do we have that capability? And if we don't, let's make sure we build it.
10: People living on Auckland's Karangahape Road want antisocial behaviour tackled before the City Rail Link opens after a stabbing early on Sunday. Two people were arrested and a person seriously injured near Pitt Street. Karangahape Precinct Collective Chair William Keung says they've raised concerns but had no response yet.
15: We are talking about Auckland Transport, Auckland Council, obviously the police, the ministers. We need all stakeholders at the table. We've got to the point now residents are feeling a little bit unheard.
10: In sport, Canterbury's Ranfurly Shield rugby celebrations will come with a hint of caution with an immediate defence looming. The Red and Blacks have secured the shield for the 18th time, beating Otago 19-15 in Dunedin. They'll put it straight on the line against Bay of Plenty on Saturday. Given their last tenure was just 14 days, Canterbury coach Alex Robertson outlines their focus.
16: You don't really choose when the Shield challenge comes up, and you go all in for that week and you deal with the week ahead the day after. So I think we'll enjoy tonight and reconvene and put down a plan on how we're going to beat Bear Plenty and beat Northland.
10: Panthers and New South Wales wing Brian To'o is the latest significant signing for the NRL's expansion side in Papua New Guinea. Set to enter the competition in 2028, the Chiefs have confirmed the Samoan star on a 3-year deal. To'o has won 4 premierships and scored 99 tries across 8 seasons with Penrith. He's the 6th signing for the Chiefs, joining former Panthers teammate Jerome Luai, veteran Rabbitohs wing Alex Johnston, and code-hopping outside back Zach Lomax. Meanwhile, the Warriors have signed experienced Cowboys middle forward Sam McIntyre for the 2027 and 28 seasons. Dame Lisa Carrington has recalibrated her view about whether being a mum and an elite athlete is possible. New Zealand's most decorated Olympian and her husband Michael are expecting their first child next month, but the 2028 Los Angeles Games still remain her competitive goal. Carrington's taken inspiration from other women who've balanced the roles.
17: I actually still want to do sport. It's an amazing career, and I want to be a mum. And so, like, I know that there's so much uncertainty in this space, but I would love to just continue and come back, you know, do both the best I can.
10: And Minnesota Lynx guard Kayla McBride has broken the WNBA basketball single-game record for three-pointers, making 10 from 14 attempts in a victory over the Dallas Wings. That's news and sport. I'm Stuart Willey.
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0: News Talk ZB Weather Watch 24/7 for Tuesday, the 11th of August for Northland, Auckland and Coromandel. Mainly fine, a few showers around Northland by tonight. Waikato to Kapiti Coast, including the Central High Country, areas of fog this morning. Otherwise fine with increasing high cloud. Bay of Plenty, Gisborne and Hawke's Bay, and also for Nelson, partly cloudy. Isolated showers around Hawke's Bay from this afternoon. Wired at Upper and Wellington, mostly cloudy, the odd shower until this afternoon. Buller and Grey, fine with increasing high cloud. Marlborough, Canterbury, North Otago and Dunedin, mostly cloudy with a few showers around Canterbury this morning. Fine spells develop in Canterbury from this afternoon. The rest of Otago, also Southland, Westland and Fiordland, mostly fine. Morning fog around Southland and Otago and isolated showers for Fiordland and southern Westland by tonight. The Chatham Islands, Tuesday for you, showers, possibly heavy and thundery, easing this morning and then some fine spells in the mix for you later on. The warmest place, Auckland on the North Shore, 10.7, and the coolest, Eastern Rangitaiki, now down to -3.6.
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2: Ready or not?
0: Morning to you. Welcome. I'm Roman Travers. This is Newstalk ZB. I'm here till 5. Get in touch. There's a range of things to talk about. I'll update you on this earthquake from the Columbia side of things. It's just terrible. And the free phone number to get in touch is 0800 80 1080. With a small charge, you can text 9292. 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

0: 9 past 4. Yes, at least 26 are dead in Colombia. Local officials there are officiating that number, and it will change. Obviously, that's just quite new. They said 20 about half an hour ago. That's gone to 26 after the 7.4 magnitude quake in the west of Colombia. 7.4, 107 kilometres deep, and that's been measured by the US Geological Survey. The epicentre was San Jose del Palma, and the shaking was felt across the country as well as in neighbouring Venezuela, Ecuador and Panama. It comes less than 2 months after the twin quakes devastated parts of Venezuela, which killed more than 6,100 people. The United States government is closely monitoring the earthquake that has struck Colombia and stands ready to support, according to the US Secretary of State Marco Rubio. He's advising US citizens in Colombia to register their presence online with the US State Department and follow official channels for the latest information. Evacuations and rescue efforts are underway. Many people looking under rubble for anyone who could be trapped. And you've seen these pictures time and time again. Everyone just gets stuck in, don't they? And the bravery, the temerity, the bravery of people, just that willingness to pull together to help. And I can't see anyone in these photos that looks like an official at all. People just desperately pulling away rebar and concrete and blocks. Photos of people standing in the streets. Yeah, this is photo after photo. There are hospitals in the city of Cali that are damaged by the quake as well. Videos from the city of Cali, 200 kilometres to the southwest of Manizales, have also shown the scale of the damage that the quake has brought. One video filmed from the high hills overlooking the city shows giant plumes of dust and debris thrown up across the west of the city. It reminds me of those photos that were taken of Christchurch from the Port Hills after the quake there. Just incredible. Another shows the facade of an EPS Sanitas, a Colombian healthcare provider, collapsing onto ambulances along a very crowded street. And another, a third video, shows five or six stories of a wing of a university hospital that has collapsed. But officials at this point are saying 26 dead. The earthquake struck a couple of hours ago in Colombia, 7.4 in the west, and the epicenter was San Jose del Palma. 0800 80 1080. If you've got family in that area, if you are able to make a call from there, if you're listening on iHeartRadio, if you've got family in that part of the world and you've heard from them, it'd be good to hear from you as well. 0800 80 1080. It does seem quite trivial to move on to things like bread, but Bergen is gone burger. Bergen is toast. And I haven't had any feedback on this yet, but it was my impression, not an impression, it's what was happening. I saw the stocks of Bergen diminishing over the last couple of years, going from tray after tray down to very few facings in the bread section at all. I wondered what was going on there, and my presumption was simply that the supermarkets were choosing not to stock it. Perhaps the production wasn't being kept up. Perhaps it had been reduced intentionally as they were winding the product down. I don't know. But it was owned by George Weston Foods, the Australian manufacturer, and they've been on social media thanking New Zealand for their loyal service and patronage and all that sort of stuff over the years. I don't know how many people it would have employed as a bakery. I don't have that information in the story, but there's got to be quite the number of people out of work now as a result of Bergen becoming toast. What about that whole power surges, people using their free power hours and then causing things to go haywire? And the outages. So the students of Dunedin, where the dominant sort of student areas are, the power companies have identified 25 outages blaming students. They're not blaming. It's not really blame, is it? Kind of is. But they're the ones who are providing the free power. So of course you're going to use it. And of course you're going to be doing everything you can. What are students doing with power? Heating, washing, drying. And they're significant machines in a house to run, so I'd say go for it. Do what you need to do, but the power companies need to address this. I know that the demand on the grid has been huge in recent days, though, hasn't it? Particularly last week, it got incredibly cold. How do you use your free hours, by the way? Do you have a power company? I do. I'm always getting an email, like, you know, at least every few months. Congratulations, here's some more free hours. Oh, wow, it's like winning lotto. Wow, free power hours. And I don't see it reflected in the bill, which I guess tells you that power has gone up to the point where I should be more grateful, shouldn't I? I just think for one person in a two-bedroom apartment, my power bill should almost be nothing. But it ain't, even with the free hours. How do you use your hours? I think we'll give the Weet-Bix story a bit of a break, unless you want to keep talking about that. I can't believe how many cereals are sold in a supermarket. A whole aisle of almost pure sugar, dressed up to look all beautiful in a sexy box or something. You think, yeah, it's not the best. Get stuck into the porridge. Can't go wrong. What else was there? Oh, the Opportunity Party leaping up in the polls. And a poll of polls done by the New Zealand Herald Motu Research Poll, the poll of polls, showing various combinations based on promises made or alluded to of who it will work with whom and all that stuff. Honestly, it's just getting, it's feral before it's even started, right? I mean, we're sort of ankle deep, maybe knee deep, actually probably right up to your waist now with election stuff, aren't we? We're into it. And already I'm thinking, oh Lord, really? You've got Christopher Luxon, who's thinking, oh, I might have a crack at MMP. Then his party saying, we might have a crack at you. One National MP telling the Herald it's not a question of if, it's when Christopher Luxon is rolled as leader. What a feral job. What a feral party. Who wants to be part of all of that? Who wants that job? No thanks. And Opportunity Party leaping up in the polls. They're up by 2.8% to 6.1%. They've been flirting with that 5% for quite a long time and well below it, but they seem to be increasing. What's your take on why they are becoming interesting? Is that of interest to people? I haven't made up my mind how I'm going to vote yet. It's always a bit of a mystery with me. I'll need to do some more reading on all sorts of various things, but if you want shiny new bridges and shiny new roads and new hospitals, something has to change. We need a refreshing approach to it all, don't we? Now, there was also the story about the hundreds of US millionaires coming to New Zealand. 277 of the 700 applications for the very wealthy. 277 are Americans. Come on over. Most of them are from California. One texter saying, oh, well, they won't be voting for the Greens, and well, I don't know who they'll be voting for, to be fair, once they become citizens. Why does that bother you? Why does it bother you how other people vote? Nothing worse than someone trying to convince you to vote the way that they do. That's about it, I think. What else was there? I know there was something else. There was a question too. There was a question around the Wellington Free Ambulance versus St John's Ambulance. And in cities or towns where there are both or one and not the other, how is that decided? Is that decided by the local, there aren't district health boards anymore. It's one te whatu ora to rule them all, isn't it? So how is that worked out? And if you missed my breaking news on me, I signed up with St John's yesterday. I paid the $70. I'm not looking forward to calling an ambulance, but if I do, I know it's going to be free. That's always good. 18 past four. There's a range of things to get into. I'm sure there was something else. Can't think of it. If you can, let me know. You can text on 9292 as well.
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0: News Talk ZB, the man's name is Guy Garvey, the great northern voice that he has. The band is Elbow. The track is The Ever There. The album is Elbow, Leaders of the Free World. Aren't too many of those around these days, are there? Mind you, we have an election coming up. Will Christopher Luxon be there? Do you know what? I actually feel sorry for him. I feel, what a repulsive industry, if you can call it an industry, right? Where we love you, we love you, you're the best thing out. Oh, heck yeah, you get up there, you be our leader. Oh, actually, we don't like you now. Can you come back and go out the side door? Terrible, terrible. Not for the faint of heart. Time to squeeze in a couple of calls, I reckon. 0800 80 1080. Will they actually roll Christopher Luxon? Why would they do that? Do they not want to win the election? Who would do a better job? They must have crunched the numbers. They must have done their pivot tables. They must know. 9 to 5, 0800 80 1080.
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0: stuff like a chap who's sunk $1 million into a coffee business so that it can expand, employ more people, increase its output of coffee. Fantastic.
1: Good. And the houses, I note, don't seem to be a thing. So that $5 million plus house thing that they got tripped up on politically for a while, in the there's not a lot of big houses being sold. Is that a problem? Is it an issue? Do these people invest and just not want a house or a cheaper house or whatever?
0: Oh, no. Well, look, last time I saw the numbers, I think there'd been about 20 sold to investor migrants. So it's picking up. The problem is that, you know, they want to be able to buy a home outside of Auckland and Queenstown because that's not the only places they want to live. And, of course, there's not much outside those areas for $5 million.
1: That's a very good point. Well, good to hear the good news, David. Appreciate it. David Cooper is the CEO, Director of New Zealand Immigration Partners. I just hope that the houses they're seeing don't have vinyl on the floors. That could be the problem. Because, I mean, it's 700 applications versus 20 or so houses. Something's not right.
2: Maybe they've heard that's what the billionaires are after.
1: I bought Bergen bread for years, then they shrunk the loaf to the point where it wasn't worth making a sandwich, so I switched to Vogels. Glenn said Vogels is the ZB of bread, and I think that probably sums it up. Bergen came along, couldn't cut it. So Vogels take the market. I think that's what it boils
2: couldn't
1: down
2: to. Couldn't cut it. See what you did there.
1: See what I do? That's why we survive for 100 years, Glenn.
2: Anyway, you slice it.
1: That razor sharp humour. People can't get enough of it, I'm told. Ginger Kiss, funnily enough, speaking of shrinking, so Katie comes home with a packet of Ginger Kisses. The great story about Ginger Kisses is my grandmother used to own the factory in which the Ginger Kisses were made. Now, she didn't own the Ginger Kiss company. She just owned the factory and they leased the factory from her. But I, as a seven-year-old, I thought this was the coolest thing in the world. She had me believe, and I never got to the bottom of it as to whether it was true or not, she led me to believe that the reason she had Ginger Kisses in the kitchen every time I went round there was because she owned the factory. So, in other words, she got them for nothing. But I don't think that's true. Anyway, point being, the modern Ginger Kisses that Katie brought home the other day, I swear to God, are at least 50% smaller, if not 75% smaller. They're barely worth owning. I don't know if they're still in the same factory in Christchurch, but... And that's the other reason we're so successful. That sort of fun fact stuff that you can use for the rest of the day, it's gold. News is next.
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0: Absolutely brilliant. Well done, you two, Sonny and Tiana. Lovely to meet and chat with you. Good luck with the single, and we'll get you back in again soon, yeah?
1: Thank you so much, Mike.
0: Great pleasure. Sonny and Tiana, they are meaty. Here at News Talk ZB, 19 past 8.
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3: Household energy bills are expected to keep rising. A mix of issues among young New Zealanders sees Youthline's demand surge. Scores fared dead in Colombian earthquake. The country's largest regional council says keeping critical regional services running must be the priority. And in sport, a for sale sign goes up at Liverpool Football Club. The sneaky kind of cholesterol that may be threatening your heart health. You can read more, nzherald.co.nz.
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0: Viral. If you've never seen Utopia, well worth a watch. It came out 2014-2019. It's about a government organisation with bureaucrats. The guy who's the head guy, you'll recognise, and the woman from Fisk is one of the stars in it as well. They're saying basically comedy's become reality.
1: Where would they come from?
2: Oh, Stuart?
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1: But socioeconomically...
3: What?
1: Is there a risk that we could be exploiting them?
2: Exploiting them? 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
1: Tone.
2: We've got union officials ready to pull the plug if the temperature hits 30 degrees. 8-day fortnights. 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
1: Just clarifying. Please, continue. Heavy haulage will be staggered.
4: Actually, there was another thing. This road of yours.
2: Highway?
1: What will it be made of?
2: Oh, Kirsty?
4: Deep strength asphalt on a cement stabilised granular subbase.
1: Interesting.
5: It is, yeah.
1: Ever considered recycled materials?
2: No.
5: Open mind, Tony.
1: Rubber?
4: It wouldn't work.
1: I read about it working.
2: Yeah, on Danish bike paths.
1: See what happened there?
5: Loud and clear.
1: Unnecessary aggression.
5: Mm.
1: This speaks to governance.
5: Gee.
1: Not letting other voices be heard.
5: No.
1: I mean, why is it Hayden here?
2: Hayden? He works from home. He's not an engineer.
1: I wouldn't be putting labels on people.
2: Sorry, he doesn't identify as an engineer.
0: Pretty good, eh? I watched the whole series. It reminds me also of the other one I watched partially. I think they called it 2026 Hugh Bonneville World Cup. Same sort of setting, same sort of thing. I have no idea where any of this is available to you, but other than to say it's bound to be on a streaming service somewhere. Good luck with finding that one. Hard Knocks. Here's my problem. Hard Knocks, the NFL program, is behind the HBO paywall for the first time. I'm locked out and I don't know what to do. I mean, obviously, I can pay the money, but I don't want to.
6: So oh, yeah, you already did your free trial, didn't you?
0: Yeah, I did my free trial, exactly. Anyway, I'll take my problems and bugger off, and I'll see you tomorrow morning. Happy days.
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16: Good morning, it's 9 o'clock. I'm Neva Reddy Manu. The tax department's been playing a key role in the rise in business liquidations. Latest company's office data shows liquidations have surged under the current government, rising more than 70% in the past 3 years. News Talk ZB revealed last month that inland

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For the Anyway, Hate That I Made You Love Me will take us through to 10.

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11: It's 10 o'clock. I'm Malcolm Jordan. A feeling the fast-track process is having very negative effects on rural Auckland. The system has just approved a 1,200-home Delmore development near Orewa. There are concerns around the lack of infrastructure to support the development. Rodney Ward councillor Greg Sayers says the process allows cheap land to be immediately rezoned for housing.
12: It really does not work for Auckland, and particularly in Rodney, if that fast-track approval is happening outside the rural-urban boundary because we can't get infrastructure to it.
11: The local government minister says the government will be working with councils to amalgamate as it starts to weigh up 18 plans for amalgamation around the country. Simon Watts told Mike Hosking those who

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9: It's 11 o'clock, I'm Malcolm Jordan. Chris Bishop has confirmed the National Caucus will meet tonight, but says Chris Luxon's leadership won't be on the agenda. The Herald reports MPs have been fielding phone calls about a potential leadership spill, one saying there will be change. Bishop says the caucus backs its leader and ministers and MPs take calls on a wide range of matters.
10: That is part and parcel of daily life when you're an MP and a minister. It's a recess week. People are out and about. I think I'm in about four different cities in the next 4 days, so of course people are talking on the phones.
9: A defence of a housing development near Orewa in Auckland's north. Auckland's mayor and multiple councillors are criticising the fast-track approved Delmore development for having no water infrastructure. Watercare can't install pipes until at least 2033 and waste must be trucked out. Urban planning specialist Hamish Firth told Kerry Woodham the land's been zoned for housing since 2016.
11: I would have suggested to you that Watercare's planned rollout of the sewage and water infrastructure would have already included this 10 years after the date.
9: Contact Energy is assuring a potential Taranaki data centre would be self-sufficient. The Gentailers talking with Australian company CDC on building a facility in Stratford. Chief Executive Mike Fuge told Ryan Bridge today the plan.

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12: It's 12 o'clock. I'm Malcolm Jordan. A senior National MP's not denying there's appetite for change among some colleagues, but says he backs Chris Luxon. Speculation is swirling Luxon could face a leadership challenge as early as tonight. One National MP telling our newsroom there will be change. The party caucus is meeting virtually tonight, but Chris Bishop says that was already planned and leadership isn't on the agenda. But Bishop acknowledged the PM's had some tough moments.
13: Last week, the PM apologised for remarks about Rotorua, and obviously there's been a bit of debate about the MMP, you know, call, but we back our leader.
12: Promises a data centre being proposed for Taranaki will be water efficient. Contact Energy's partnering with Australia's CDC data centres to explore setting up a 250-megawatt site in Stratford. CDC CEO Greg Borer says they use closed-loop cooling, requiring very little water. He says they use the same amount of electricity as a data centre using 400 litres a second.
14: We've still got because we were born at the end of the millennium drought in Australia.
12: Contact is promising to use new renewable energy to power the facility. A developer says controversy around a housing build near Orewa in North Auckland should prompt a rethink. The 1,200-home Delmore development, now fast-track approved, can't be connected to wastewater infrastructure until at least 2033. Waste will have to be trucked out. Urban planning specialist Hamish Firth told Kerry Woodham it highlights a lack of support for infrastructure providers.
15: The problem is a lack of planned infrastructure in the places people want to live. Well, maybe we should look at getting that part of the equation right or better prepared so that we can have this housing and not have these sort of debates.
12: The chair of the state-owned company delivering new Cook Strait ferries is shrugging off a potential conflict of interest. The Post reports almost $15 million has been committed to external contractors, including more than $3 million to engineering consultancy Becker. Greg Lowe was Becker's CEO.